0: Hopefully not too many people are still stuck in this, but we will keep updating you as we keep getting information in. And as DC mentioned a few minutes ago, if you are seeing things that we're not reporting, that we don't know about, or you just want to send us pictures or video from your location so that we can understand what's going on, be sure to hit that chat with us or talk to us button on the app of the radio station that you're listening to here at Town Square Media.
1: By the way, Francis, thank you, Francis, in Tuscaloosa just sent us a note with a photo that makes it clear that it's also 15th Street is underwater. And with the photo that Francis sent, yeah, that is pretty apparent. This is 15th Street across from the bread company.
0: Yeah,
1: Panera Bread.
0: And if you are familiar with 15th Street or Veterans Memorial Parkway, as a lot of people know it, there is certainly a substantially sized lake for the middle of town right there, Forest Lake, as well as some of the offshoots from that. We know of some creeks and streams in and around some of those businesses and condos there on 15th Street or Veterans Memorial Parkway. And those always seem to flood and kind of get a little out of control. So we know that some of those lower areas there in and around businesses like University Downs Commons and Forest Lake, the Bagel Company, all those areas throughout that section of Veterans Memorial Parkway seem to be very susceptible to flooding.
1: Taylor said, hey, it's not just in downtown Tuscaloosa or McFarland. She said, it's everywhere. I'm in Duncanville. My basement flooded within just a few minutes.
0: Oh, yeah. So,
2: and the traffic is just horrendous on McFarland Boulevard. Here again, you can see how much water has collected, and the road has turned into a river. This looks like something out of Houston and Tropical Storm Allison or something. But again, here's some of those creepy looking clouds tonight, and a very serious situation in Tuscaloosa. And we knew it was going to happen when we saw those heavy thunderstorms setting up for a long period of time there in Tuscaloosa. So Drew, we can go back to the radar and let you see the good news.
1: All right, so the we're not out of the woods on the rain for the next, you know, hour and a half, it looks like, at least 60 minutes. Tuscaloosa County, just more storms that are behind the, you know, storm that just went through, more rain, I should say.
0: Right. The most intense part of the storm that we have experienced kind of in our area in Skyland, all of that is moving along. That has now moved through East Tuscaloosa into Bibb County. It continues to push east. Now, it's going to take a little bit for those waters to recede. Mm-hmm. Of course, it is still raining, and as we get more rain throughout the evening, you know, it could add to that, exacerbate the situation just a little bit. But that is continuing to move east, so hopefully the floodwaters won't be as critical. Yeah. The rain won't be as hard, but it will take a while for this flooding to recede.
1: Wow. All right. So there you go. That is the latest. We've got lots of flooding in parts of Tuscaloosa tonight, Tuscaloosa County. Dangerous, dangerous floodwaters that can overtake your vehicle, as we're seeing, in just a few minutes. And that is until 9:30. So 9:30 tonight. Yes, we will announce again that the Will Roberts vigil has been moved.
0: Right. It is now being held inside the gymnasium of Sipsey Valley Middle, not the high school where it was originally planned.
1: That's right.
0: But in the gym of Sipsey Valley Middle School.
1: Okay. So I just want to pass that along and stay safe. Stay off the roads. 9:30 is again the time that they're expecting this flash flood warning to be over with. And if you have, Holly just mentioned, anything you want to send us, just tap the app on the station that you're listening to right now, Town Square Media Tuscaloosa, and send it to us, and we'll pass it along, what you're seeing or what you've got. So, all right, I think we can go back to regular programming. Just wanted to make sure everybody is fully aware of the seriousness of the situation here in Tuscaloosa and how serious it's going to be for the next couple of hours. There you go. All right. Stay safe, y'all, and stay off the roads. Flash flooding until 9:30. I'm DC. That's Holly Mack for Town Square Media, Tuscaloosa in the Severe Weather Center.

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We have Testa Friday testimonies. 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
5: DC and Holly in the Town Square, Tuscaloosa, Town Square Media, Tuscaloosa. We are right now in the severe weather offices because we just want to pass along to you the latest information involving a very serious flood warning.
6: Yeah, the National Weather Service has issued a critical imminent threat alert, and we are under a flash flood warning, which is in effect until 9:30 p.m. this evening, and they are calling it particularly dangerous and life-threatening just because of the amount of floodwaters that are falling so quickly.
5: Yes.
6: Now, we know that is affecting kind of the downtown Tuscaloosa area, even into parts of Northport, and we are receiving reports of some of our local roadways, including Highway 82, or as some people know it, McFarland Boulevard in front of DCH Tuscaloosa.

0: being completely underwater. So please, if you can stay off the roads, let's do so. Mm-hmm. And if you have to travel, just keep, you know, a good eye out. That's and right. If you see flooded roadways, turn around. Don't drown.
1: Be careful. Till 9:30, that is the flood warning, a dangerous and emergency message from Town Square Media, Tuscaloosa, D.C., and Holly Mack. We'll be back with any more updates.
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0: DC and Holly in the Town Square, Tuscaloosa, Town Square Media, Tuscaloosa. We are right now in the severe weather offices because we just want to pass along to you the latest information involving a very serious flood warning.
1: Yeah, the National Weather Service has issued a critical imminent threat alert, and we are under a flash flood warning, which is in effect until 9:30 p.m. this evening, and they are calling it particularly dangerous and life-threatening just because of the amount of floodwaters that are falling so quickly.
0: Yes.
1: Now, we know that is affecting kind of the downtown Tuscaloosa area, even into parts of Northport, and we are receiving reports of some of our local roadways, including Highway 82, or as some people know it, McFarland Boulevard in front of DCH Tuscaloosa, being completely underwater. So please, if you can stay off the roads, let's do so. And if you have to travel, just keep, you know, a good eye out.
0: That's
1: and
0: right.
1: If you see flooded roadways, turn around. Don't drown.
0: Be careful. Till 9:30, that is the flood warning, a dangerous and emergency message from Town Square Media, Tuscaloosa. DC and Holly Mack will be back with any more updates.
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1: Come on, let it rise. There's no place I'd rather be.

All right, family, here's tonight's selfie session. Wisdom doesn't come from age. It comes from experience. And from those late night cries and some of them bounce checks, amen, amen. Them ignored red flags in the moments when you had to eat your pride with a side of reality. Listen, it's okay if it took you a while to get it, because you got it now, right? That's right. You're not behind. You're just becoming. And becoming takes time. It takes loss. It takes healing and laughter and therapy and a little bit of, what was I thinking? But look at you now, choosing peace over drama, boundaries over burnout, and truth over pretending. You're grown now. You're grown with grace, and baby, that's a beautiful thing. So if nobody told you lately, you're doing all right. So keep learning, keep healing, and for the love of your future self, stop responding to people that make your soul itch. It's your glow up era, baby. Let it be loud, let it be sacred, and let it be yours. On the Nightly Spirit.

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3: DC and Holly in the Town Square, Tuscaloosa, Town Square Media, Tuscaloosa. We are right now in the severe weather offices because we just want to pass along to you the latest information involving a very serious flood warning.
4: Yeah, the National Weather Service has issued a critical imminent threat alert, and we are under a flash flood warning, which is in effect until 9:30 p.m. this evening, and they are calling it particularly dangerous and life-threatening just because of the amount of floodwaters that are falling so quickly.
3: Yes.
4: Now, we know that is affecting kind of the downtown Tuscaloosa area, even into parts of Northport, and we are receiving reports of some of our local roadways, including Highway 82, or as some people know it, McFarland Boulevard in front of DCH Tuscaloosa, being completely underwater. So please, if you can stay off the roads, let's do so. And if you have to travel, just keep, you know, a good eye out.
3: That's
4: and
3: right.
4: If you see flooded roadways, turn around, don't drown.
3: Be careful. Till 9:30, that is the flood warning, a dangerous and emergency message from Town Square Media, Tuscaloosa. DC and Holly Mack will be back with any more updates.
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0: That's Jokia on the Nightly Spirit, and she is here with us tonight. And you have just been doing your thing, miss. How you feeling? What's going on with you?
1: You know what? I went through IVF, and I had been going through IVF treatment for like 4 years. And I got pregnant. I lost a baby. And then I was successful with being able to conceive a baby. So she's now 14 months. So she's one. And I'm happy about it. You know, people don't know what people go through, and I had went through, and I'm on the other side of it. So I'm so excited. I really am. Having a little person that loves you, like a little, you're the favorite person of this little person. So, you know, God's been good to me. I'm happy about it. Looking for joy. You know what I mean? At this, with everything that's going on, you got to look for it. And so I've been able to look for it and find it. And I have a smile for all the right reasons.
0: I love it. I love it. And you should. You have all kinds of reasons to smile. And with your beautiful little, your little baby, Joy, your miracle baby.
1: Absolutely.
0: Listen,
1: Rain.
0: That's right. And that's her name. Her name is Rain.
1: Rain. Yep. R-E-I-G-N. Rain Jaira Williams.
0: I love it. Man, you got us set up right. You got to, and that's why she's so happy, everybody. Listen, she's got new music, and it's called So Happy. I'm going to play it for you 15 minutes away, featuring our brother, ladies and gentlemen, Jazzy Faye, coming up on the Nightly Spirit.

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5: DC and Holly in the Town Square, Tuscaloosa. Town Square Media, Tuscaloosa. We are right now in the severe weather offices because we just want to pass along to you the latest information involving a very serious flood warning.
6: Yeah, the National Weather Service has issued a critical imminent threat alert, and we are under a flash flood warning, which is in effect until 9:30 p.m. this evening, and they are calling it particularly dangerous and life-threatening just because of the amount of floodwaters that are falling so quickly.
5: Yes.
6: Now, we know that is affecting kind of the downtown Tuscaloosa area, even into parts of Northport, and we are receiving reports of some of our local roadways, including Highway 82, or as some people know it, McFarland Boulevard in front of DCH Tuscaloosa, being completely underwater. So please, if you can stay off the roads, let's do so. And if you have to travel, just keep, you know, a good eye out.
5: That's
6: and
5: right.
6: If you see flooded roadways, turn around. Don't drown.
5: Be careful. Till 9:30, that is the flood warning, a dangerous and emergency message from Town Square Media, Tuscaloosa. DC and Holly Mack will be back with any more updates.
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It's y'all's time now. And I mean...

0: That is So Happy. That thing right there make you want to dance. That's that groove right there. So Happy. That's Joe Kia featuring Jazzy Faye on the Nightly Spirit. Now, how in the world did the two of you get in the studio?
1: Oh my gosh. First of all, shout out to Jazzy. People don't even understand. He real humble with all of the music he has done. I remember I was getting ready to do a record, and it was an Aaliyah record. And who do I see in the credits? It's your boy Jazzy. So being able to work with him saying yes to collab and to work is just absolutely awesome. You know, he's such a big space and in terms of just really bringing joy to a record, really bringing a delight to a record, really lifting it up. And I love that he's here in the gospel space. And like you mentioned before, he loves gospel. Mm-hmm. He does. And I love that he's always been positive. If you listen to any of his other music, any of his repertoire, you would see, you know, he always comes with positivity. That's always been his brand, his image.
0: That's right. I love him. Shout out to you, man. And so, Jokia, are you working on more music? You got a full record coming. What you doing? What we got?
1: Man, you know what? I am. I would say this. I want to play around with sound. I want to play around with instruments, vibes, aesthetics of the kingdom. I'm here for all of that. I really am. And I'm here to, you know, break the understanding of maybe what we understand and the limits that we put on gospel. And I want to have fun with it. And whether that be through worship, dance, different sounds. So I'm looking to do more of that. I really am. So I am working on new music always. And really just trying to have a vibe with heaven. I really am. Really want to be obedient to what the Lord is saying. And just in the direction of where music is going, you know?
0: That's right. Well, listen, we are loving all of it. We love every bit of what you bring. So we're looking forward to more. But family, So Happy is out right now. And we are ready for more of Jokia. So get your hands on So Happy. Go ahead and put it in your inspirational music playlist right now. Jokia, thank you for hanging out with us.
1: I love you so much. Let's do something.
0: No, for real. Seriously, we got to do something. Let's figure it out. we're going to have to figure it out because there's so
1: much. Let's do it.
0: There's so much for us to do, you know? So I'm looking forward.
1: I love y'all.
0: We love you so much, Jokia. You take care.
1: Bye-bye.
0: All right. Family, listen. Jokia, look out. She's coming with something else next. I can already feel it. But I got Sybil Wilkes joining us with another news update on the Nightly.

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0: Here's Sybil Wilkes.
1: It's Sybil Wilkes with what we need to know. Jury selection in the federal death penalty trial of Buffalo supermarket shooter Peyton Gendron has been pushed back to October 13th in order to accommodate additional pretrial motions regarding his 2022 racially motivated attack. In education news, Maryland Governor Wes Moore announced expedited admission support in the University of Maryland system for hundreds of students affected by the Howard University recent unenrollment decision, offering an $800 credit to cover lost deposits. And the National Urban League released its annual State of Black America report, warning that federal policy changes under the Trump administration threaten decades of civil rights progress. Streaming giant Netflix is facing a $105 million lawsuit from a film producer after an unencrypted copy of an upcoming World War II movie starring Nicolas Cage was stolen from its corporate headquarters. I'm Sybil Wilkes. Be informed. Be empowered.
0: Thank you, Sybil. We got the Hour of Power coming up. Kicking it off is the Friday night Spinspiration. 5 minutes away on the Nightly Spirit.
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4:21-22 says, Boaz was the father of Obed. Obed was the father of Jesse. And Jesse was the father of David. Now, if you've ever read the story of Naomi in the book of Ruth, you know that her life was full of hardships and heartbreaks. First, there was a severe famine that caused her and her husband and her two sons to leave Bethlehem to go to Moab. And then her husband died, which was followed 10 years later by the death of both of their sons. Then she and her daughter-in-law, Ruth, moved back to Bethlehem in poverty, barely surviving until Ruth met a man named Boaz. And they fell in love and they got married, and a son was born named Obed, who was the father of Jesse, who was the father of David. Now, I want you to listen to this. If someone had told Naomi during her heartbreaks that her losses were not random and that God was working out a plan, then she would have said, there's no way. But God is sovereign and he's ordering every one of your steps, years, generations, decades ahead of time. Now, if Ruth, the widowed Moabite, had not come to Bethlehem, she would have never married Boaz. Yet God decided way ahead of time that David, the greatest king who ever lived, would come out of that family line. So I want you to be encouraged. Think about this, that God is bringing great joy out of your heartache. It might not be today. It might be some generations. But God is bringing great joy out of your heartache. Be encouraged. All right, I'm going to pray for us coming up in about 17 minutes. It's your girl, Darlene, on the Nightly Spirit.

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I knew God was with me. I always used to pray. My prayer was I asked God to not to let the devil kill me out here while I was in the streets before I could get back. But I said, if you give me one more chance at life and music, I promise you, I'm going to shout you out, and I'm going to testify, and we're going to have a little church up in there.

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Father, we give you glory, honor, and praise, and we want to thank you for bringing us through this week. Thank you, God, for whatever your plans are for us going into the next week and the weeks to come. We trust you, God, and know that you know best when it comes to the difficulties that come into our lives. God, we thank you that your sovereign plans are always so much more fulfilling and bigger than our plans. You are intentional about everything that you do with us and every step that you've ordered for us. We trust you on that, God, and we give you glory, honor, and praise. We also declare that you are in control, and we believe that something good is coming our way regardless. In Jesus' name we pray, amen and amen. And family, that ends another week of the Nightly Spirit. It's your girl, Darlene, and I will see you next week. Stay safe this weekend. Stay blessed and stay woke. Good night.

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weekend, family. 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Monday through Friday, The Nightly Spirit. I'll see you then.

0: With SRN News, I'm Ron Taylor. Hamas has confirmed that it will disarm as part of a deal announced by President Trump that will also require Israel to end its strikes and withdraw from Gaza. It marks a potential breakthrough in the ending of the war, but implementation faces major challenges. Hamas also said that laying down its heavy weapons, which would come later in the process, was contingent on the creation of a Palestinian state, something Israel's current government adamantly rejects. A crisis at the border of Ceuta, a Spanish territory in North Africa, has led to unsubstantiated claims about Spain's migration policies. Local officials say around 60,000 migrants have entered Ceuta from Morocco in the past 24 hours. That's equivalent to 70% of the city's population. At least 57 migrants have died attempting the crossing. Most migrants appear to be men, though some families with women and children have been seen there as well. This is SRN News.
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21: Here's your Tuscaloosa and West Alabama forecast. Still looking at some heavy showers and thunderstorms exiting the area during the overnight hours, but they are going to be redeveloping later on Saturday. Watch for standing water on the roads overnight as showers and scattered storms move across the region. Lows mid-70s. More scattered storms are possible as we get into Saturday afternoon, and very heavy rain could be a concern again with some of these storms, a high of 91. Sunday looks like a sunny day with a high back in the mid to upper 80s, but again, overnight, cannot stress enough, standing water on the roads, additional flood potential Saturday into Saturday night. I'm meteorologist Mark Thibodeau from the Weather Channel for Town Square Media, Tuscaloosa.
0: It's 75 degrees in Tuscaloosa.
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1: With SRN News, I'm Ron Taylor. President Trump takes his cabinet meeting to Camp David, using the setting to highlight his administration's achievements. He warns of a migrant crisis in Spain, claiming it could happen in the U.S. if Republicans lose the midterms. The president criticizes Spain's government and blames Minnesota's leadership for recent cyber attacks. He also discusses issues like Iran, Hamas deal, and a stalled anti-weaponization fund. The president defends those involved in the Capitol riot, saying their families have suffered. Camp David, a historic presidential retreat, has been used for diplomats' talks and relaxation since 1942. Many volunteers are helping firefighters battle wildfires in southwestern France. The fires have devastated 42,000 hectares west of Bordeaux, forcing nearly a quarter million people from their homes. Meanwhile, fires continue across Europe, including near a nuclear power station in England. This is SRN News.
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12: Here's your Tuscaloosa and West Alabama forecast. Still looking at some heavy showers and thunderstorms exiting the area during the overnight hours, but they are going to be redeveloping later on Saturday. Watch for standing water on the roads overnight as showers and scattered storms move across the region. Lows mid-70s. More scattered storms are possible as we get into Saturday afternoon, and very heavy rain could be a concern again with some of these storms, a high of 91. Sunday looks like a sunny day with a high back in the mid to upper 80s. But again, overnight, cannot stress enough, standing water on the roads, additional flood potential Saturday into Saturday night. I'm meteorologist Mark Thibodeau from the Weather Channel for Town Square Media, Tuscaloosa.
13: It's 76 degrees in Tuscaloosa.
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What you say now? What you say now? In the city, in the field, what you say now?

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About 15 years ago, I was driving down the street all by myself. And here comes a car that turns right out in front of me and hit me head on. And I went out like a light. The ambulance came and carried me to the hospital. I couldn't walk for a month, and my face was disfigured. But the Lord has raised me up. Hallelujah.

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2: With SRN News, I'm Ron Taylor. Hamas has confirmed that it will disarm as part of a deal announced by President Trump that also requires Israel to end its strikes and withdraw from Gaza. It marks a potential breakthrough in ending the war, but implementation faces major challenges. Hamas also said that laying down its heavy weapons, which would come later in the process, was contingent on the creation of a Palestinian state, something Israel's current government adamantly rejects. A crisis at border in Ceuta, Spanish territory in North Africa, has led to unsubstantiated claims about Spain's migration policies. Local officials say around 60,000 migrants have entered Ceuta from Morocco in the past 24 hours, equivalent to about 70% of the city's population. At least 57 migrants have died attempting the crossing. This is SRN News.
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8: Here's your Tuscaloosa and West Alabama forecast. Still looking at some heavy showers and thunderstorms exiting the area during the overnight hours, but they are going to be redeveloping later on Saturday. Watch for standing water on the roads overnight as showers and scattered storms move across the region. Lows mid-70s. More scattered storms are possible as we get into Saturday afternoon, and very heavy rain could be a concern again with some of these storms, a high of 91. Sunday looks like a sunny day with a high back in the mid to upper 80s. But again, overnight, cannot stress enough, standing water on the roads, additional flood potential Saturday into Saturday night. I'm meteorologist Mark Thibodeau from the Weather Channel for Townsquare Media, Tuscaloosa.
9: It's 76 degrees in Tuscaloosa.
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1: I thought I never would have made it. I don't think they gonna believe me. I know the devil really hated the day I let the spirit lead me. See, back then I was hungry. Satan found a way to feed me. I made changes for the best and for the people.

having a great weekend, family. This weekend is a great time to really get prayed up and recharged for the upcoming week. And I hope you'll join me each night for the hottest inspirational broadcast in the nation. Monday through Friday, The Nightly Spirit. I'll see you then.

0: With SRN News, I'm Ron Taylor. President Trump is at Camp David using the setting to highlight his administration's achievements. He warns of a migrant crisis in Spain, claiming it could happen in this country if Republicans lose the midterms. The president criticized Spain's government and also blames Minnesota's leadership for recent cyber attacks there. He also discusses issues like Iran, the Hamas deal, and a stalled anti-weaponization fund. The president defended those involved in the Capitol riot, saying their families have suffered. Camp David, of course, is a historic presidential retreat and has been used for diplomatic talks and relaxation since 1942. Stocks rose to the finish off of a wild July as Amazon leaped, Apple sank, and rising oil prices worsened worries about inflation. The S&P 500 climbed 0.7% Friday. The Dow added 0.5%. The Nasdaq jumped 1%. This is SRN News.
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5: Here's your Tuscaloosa and West Alabama forecast. Still looking at some heavy showers and thunderstorms exiting the area during the overnight hours, but they are going to be redeveloping later on Saturday. Watch for standing water on the roads overnight as showers and scattered storms move across the region. Lows mid-70s. More scattered storms are possible as we get into Saturday afternoon, and very heavy rain could be a concern again with some of these storms, a high of 91. Sunday looks like a sunny day with a high back in the mid to upper 80s. But again, overnight, cannot stress enough, standing water on the roads, additional flood potential Saturday into Saturday night. I'm meteorologist Mark Thibodeau from the Weather Channel for Town Square Media, Tuscaloosa.
6: It's 76 degrees in Tuscaloosa.
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1: With SRN News, I'm Ron Taylor. A crisis at the border in Ceuta, a Spanish territory in North Africa, has led to unsubstantiated claims about Spain's migration policies. Local officials there say around 60,000 migrants have entered Ceuta from Morocco in the past 24 hours. That's equivalent to 70% of the city's population. At least 57 migrants have died attempting this. Most migrants appear to be men, though some families with women and children have been seen. Hamas has confirmed that it will disarm as part of a deal announced by President Trump. It also requires Israel to end its strikes and withdraw from Gaza. It marks a potential breakthrough in ending the war, but implementation faces major challenges. Hamas also said that laying down its heavy weapons, which could come later in the process, was contingent on the creation of a Palestinian state, something Israel's current government rejects. This is SRN News.
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9: Here's your Tuscaloosa and West Alabama forecast. Still looking at some heavy showers and thunderstorms exiting the area during the overnight hours, but they are going to be redeveloping later on Saturday. Watch for standing water on the roads overnight as showers and scattered storms move across the region. Lows mid-70s. More scattered storms are possible as we get into Saturday afternoon, and very heavy rain could be a concern again with some of these storms, a high of 91. Sunday looks like a sunny day with a high back in the mid to upper 80s. But again, overnight, cannot stress enough, standing water on the roads, additional flood potential Saturday into Saturday night. I'm meteorologist Mark Thibodeau from the Weather Channel for Town Square Media, Tuscaloosa.
10: It's 76 degrees in Tuscaloosa.
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1: He cannot fail. 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There is no failure in God. Listen. I wish you could see yourself in the future. 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
1: Everybody act that grateful?
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1: With SRN News, I'm Ron Taylor. President Trump took his cabinet meeting to Camp David, using the setting to highlight his administration's achievements. He warned of a migrant crisis in Spain, claiming it could happen here in the U.S. if Republicans lose the midterms. The president also criticized Spain's government and blames Minnesota's leadership for recent cyber attacks. He also discussed issues like Iran, the Hamas deal, and a stalled anti-weaponization fund. President Trump defends those involved in the Capitol riot, saying their families have suffered. Camp David, of course, a historic presidential retreat, has been used for diplomatic talks and relaxation since 1942. Volunteers continue to help firefighters battle wildfires in southwestern France. Those fires have devastated some 42,000 acres west of Bordeaux, forcing nearly a quarter million people from their homes. This is SRN News.
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1: Here's your Tuscaloosa and West Alabama forecast. Still looking at some heavy showers and thunderstorms exiting the area during the overnight hours, but they are going to be redeveloping later on Saturday. Watch for standing water on the roads overnight as showers and scattered storms move across the region. Lows mid-70s. More scattered storms are possible as we get into Saturday afternoon, and very heavy rain could be a concern again with some of these storms, a high of 91. Sunday looks like a sunny day with a high back in the mid to upper 80s. But again, overnight, cannot stress enough, standing water on the roads, additional flood potential Saturday into Saturday night. I'm meteorologist Mark Thibodeau from the Weather Channel for Town Square Media, Tuscaloosa.
2: It's 76 degrees in Tuscaloosa.
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1: Yeah, we want to speak life over you today. 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
1: With SRN News, I'm Ron Taylor. President Trump taking his cabinet meeting to Camp David, using the setting to highlight his administration's achievements, warning of a migrant crisis in Spain, claiming it could happen in this country if Republicans lose the midterms. The president criticized Spain's government and also blames Minnesota's leadership for recent outbreaks of cyber attacks. The president also discussing issues like Iran, a Hamas deal, and a stalled anti-weaponization fund. President Trump defending those involved in the Capitol riots, saying their families have suffered. Of course, Camp David is a historic presidential retreat, has been used for diplomatic talks since 1942. Many volunteers are helping continue battling wildfires in southwestern France. The fires have devastated 42,000 acres west of Bordeaux, forcing nearly 250,000 people from their homes. This is SRN News.
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7: Here's your Tuscaloosa and West Alabama forecast. Still looking at some heavy showers and thunderstorms exiting the area during the overnight hours, but they are going to be redeveloping later on Saturday. Watch for standing water on the roads overnight as showers and scattered storms move across the region. Lows mid-70s. More scattered storms are possible as we get into Saturday afternoon, and very heavy rain could be a concern again with some of these storms, a high of 91. Sunday looks like a sunny day with a high back in the mid to upper 80s. But again, overnight, cannot stress enough, standing water on the roads, additional flood potential Saturday into Saturday night. I'm meteorologist Mark Thibodeau from the Weather Channel for Town Square Media, Tuscaloosa.
8: It's 76 degrees in Tuscaloosa.
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0: great weekend, family. This weekend is a great time to really get prayed up and recharged for the upcoming week. And I hope you'll join me each night for the hottest inspirational broadcast in the nation, Monday through Friday. The Nightly Spirit. I'll see you then.
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the only time we sang this song was in church, like a testimony service, at a happy time. But we actually sang this song at her mother's funeral. My grandma, the big mama, she's in heaven. But the only way we could go through that grief was to think about the morning when we rise. This is my oldest sister. That's one of the first songs I heard her sing. They call it a congregational song. And this happened in testimony service. Usually somebody would testify, and then they'd start singing this song. She was about 10 years old maybe when she sang it. She's somewhere around 67 now. No, I'm kidding. She's the first one baptized in the Holy Ghost in our family. Why don't you take a little bit of it, baby, sing it in the morning.

0: Jesus. 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Yeah. I know that I. Hey, hey, hey. Hey, yeah. Come on. We're the original Holy Rollers now. This would go on. This went on for 3 days at Azusa Street. They never stopped shouting. Blacks and whites and reds and yellows and brown. Don't care who came in there, they felt something. Come on, give the Lord a wave off it. Turn to somebody and say, I know I've been changed. Say, the Lord has made a big difference in my life. Say, I'm a changed person. Scripture says, if any man be in Christ Jesus, he is a new creation. How many of you used to dance in the world before you got saved? Somebody said to me one time, I don't want to be a Christian because I've got to stop dancing. We just said, we haven't stopped dancing. We just what? Change partners. Ha! I got a new partner and I'm changed. Remember that old song?
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1: With SRN News, I'm Ron Taylor. Many volunteers helping firefighters continue to battle wildfires in southwestern France. The fires devastated 42,000 acres west of Bordeaux, forcing nearly a 250,000 people from their homes. Meanwhile, fires continue across Europe, including near a nuclear plant station in England and on the Greek mainland, where evacuations are underway. The parents of four teenagers who died by suicide are suing Meta, TikTok, Snapchat, and YouTube. They claim the platforms caused years of escalating harms leading to their deaths. The lawsuit was filed Thursday in Delaware. The Social Media Victims Law Center represents the families from Texas, North Carolina, Minnesota, and Tennessee. Stocks rose to the finish of a wild July as Amazon leaped, Apple sank, and rising oil prices worsened worries about inflation. The S&P 500 climbed 0.7%. The Dow added 0.5%. This is SRN News.
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5: Oh, come on, give God praises up in here. How many know God is worthy to be praised? How many know Babylon is coming down? Babylon was always known as a heathen nation that would have the people of God under suppression. 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Oh, but God would take the heat out the fire. He would calm down the lion in the lion den. And I come to encourage you under the sound of my voice. Babylon.

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2: Here's your Tuscaloosa and West Alabama forecast. Still looking at some heavy showers and thunderstorms exiting the area during the overnight hours, but they are going to be redeveloping later on Saturday. Watch for standing water on the roads overnight as showers and scattered storms move across the region. Lows mid-70s. More scattered storms are possible as we get into Saturday afternoon, and very heavy rain could be a concern again with some of these storms, a high of 91. Sunday looks like a sunny day with a high back in the mid to upper 80s. But again, overnight, cannot stress enough, standing water on the roads, additional flood potential Saturday into Saturday night. I'm meteorologist Mark Thibodeau from the Weather Channel for Town Square Media, Tuscaloosa.
3: It's 76 degrees in Tuscaloosa.
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1: One of the most difficult things to do is find yourself in a storm. 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
1: Welcome to another edition of West Alabama On Point, a public affairs presentation of the news department of Town Square Media, Tuscaloosa. Each week, we present the points of public interest locally and across the state and nation. I'm your host, Don Hartley. Democrat Doug Jones has unveiled a lengthy and ambitious platform for his run for governor in Alabama against Republican U.S. Senator Tommy Tuberville. It's the second time in 6 years the two have squared off. The last was 2020, when Tuberville easily defeated Jones by more than 400,000 votes to end Jones' term in the United States Senate. Jones had served as a Democrat U.S. Senator from Alabama from 2018 to 2021. It came after he won a 2017 special election over appointed Republican incumbent Luther Strange. The Fairfield native gained national fame over his career in politics and in law. He was appointed the U.S. Attorney for the Northern District in Alabama and successfully prosecuted the Ku Klux Klan members for their deadly 1963 16th Street Baptist Church bombing that killed four little innocent black girls. The 72-year-old graduated from the University of Alabama with a degree in political science. He earned his law degree from Samford University's Cumberland Law School. Jones' political career began as a staff counsel to the U.S. Senate Judiciary Committee for Alabama Senator Howell Heflin. In January 1998, Eric Robert Rudolph bombed the New Woman All Woman Health Care Clinic in Birmingham. Jones was responsible for coordinating the state and federal task force in the aftermath. Since leaving the Senate, Jones was mentioned as a potential candidate for the United States Attorney General's job in the Biden administration. He joined CNN as a political commentator and also became a political fellow at Georgetown University. He has also assisted with the nomination of Ketanji Brown Jackson to be the U.S. Supreme Court Justice. And on November 24th last year, he announced his candidacy for the Democratic gubernatorial nomination. On today's show, we will hear Jones outline his campaign platform for the November 3rd general election. The Democratic Party side of the governor's race is today's point of public interest on Town Square Media Tuscaloosa's West Alabama On Point, a presentation of the news department of Town Square Media Tuscaloosa. Stay with us.
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1: Welcome back to West Alabama On Point. This past week, Democratic Party gubernatorial nominee Doug Jones outlined the basis of his campaign against Tommy Tuberville. Let's listen.
3: Ladies and gentlemen, please join me in welcoming our next governor for the great state of Alabama, Doug Jones.
4: Thank you. Thank you. Thank you. Thank you. Thank you so much. Thanks so much for coming out here today on a Monday afternoon. You know, given the kind of the current state of affairs in this country, I was tempted to just read a pamphlet from Thomas Paine, whose words begin with, "These are the times that try men's souls." You know what I'm talking about. Sadly, I think that those words actually capture what so many Americans feel these days, what so many in Alabama feel these days. But instead of stating the obvious, decided I wanted to begin today with a belief that has carried me in public life for many years and has carried me into this campaign from the very, very beginning. A belief that there are enough Alabamians who refuse to accept the way things have been, and it's the way that things have to be. I believe there are enough people in this state who want to get past the culture wars and the divisions and get to widespread economic prosperity, who want to know that their families, their friends, and their communities have a fair shot at a better life. So today, I want to speak plainly about where Alabama is, how we got here, where we can go together. Not by pretending we all agree on everything, not by, you know, checking your values at the door, but by recognizing that what is at stake for this state is bigger than any faction, any political party. It's bigger than any one person. Because the truth we have to talk about is Alabama's truth. To build something better, we have to be honest about what's held us back. Talking about Alabama's history can make people feel uncomfortable. And I'm not talking about the civil rights history or the Southern heritage of the Confederacy. What I'm talking about are uncomfortable truths that I want to address. It's not focused today on race or gender or status. It's focused on all of us. Because the truth is this. For most of the last century, our state has been governed by a small circle of people in Montgomery who learned that the surest way to hold power is to cut ordinary Alabamans out of the decisions that shape our lives. And I mean our lives. Montgomery, our state capital, is a haven for special interest and big money. And make no mistake, folks, make no mistake, both parties, Democrat and Republican, have governed this way when they have had complete power for too long. The method has always been the same. Divide, frighten, keep folks angry at each other so they never stop to ask, who's actually running things here? Who's getting rich? While too many hardworking Alabamans find it harder and harder to just get by. This is not some ancient history, folks. Ask Alabamans on the street today, Democrat, Republican, Independent, and roughly two-thirds of them will tell you the same thing, that their state government does not really care about what they think. Two-thirds. And folks, they're not wrong, because the oldest trick in Alabama politics is that once you are elected, you ignore what people actually need and what they actually want. Instead, you kind of become beholden to big money and special interest in order to cling for that newfound power or power that you've had for too long. So now, in this year, in 2026, we're witnessing perhaps the greatest example of what is wrong with state government in Alabama, and how big money works in our state, not only it gets in the way, but to buy the willing support of Montgomery and any politician they need. I'm talking about the current high-speed, no-holds-barred effort to make Alabama a dumping ground for big AI data centers for the rich billionaires. A dumping center for the rich billionaires who really, I don't believe, truly give a damn about us or the communities that we live in. The lack of transparency has been one of the single biggest drivers of the opposition to data centers and data center construction. Elected officials in our state have literally signed non-disclosure agreements to hide what they are doing behind closed doors, with no input from us, the people of the state of Alabama. Senator Tuberville is an AI data center enthusiast and promoter. Now, I don't know if it's because he has taken so much of their money, which frankly is a bunch of it, or if he really believes what they're telling him. But he's made data centers and artificial intelligence the center of his pitch to become governor of Alabama. But folks, nobody is opposed to technology and advancement. It's not the technology that's important to see. It's the approach. He has declared Alabama is going to do data centers, meaning we're going to build them whether or not you or your community wants them. He says that he studied them, which frankly is not very, yeah, I get it. That's not very reassuring, all right? And he intends to barrel forward with no guardrails, nothing, just full speed ahead. And when Alabamians in our local communities voice their concerns about these things, that AI may be moving too fast, that these monstrosities may raise electric bills even higher than they already are, may consume massive amounts of water, will take valuable farmland, wreck the environment for hunters and the quality of life for communities, Tuberville foolishly blames the concerns on China. And he waves them off with one word, bullcrap. Now think about that. Think about how articulate that really is. He says that this is a man whose idea of governing is to, and wants to be your governor. His idea of governing is that Alabama's going to do it. We're going to do data centers. And any opposition, anybody that stands in the way is originating from China, and it's just full of bullcrap. I wonder where he got that theory of governance. So let me make this very clear. I want to be unequivocal about this. I am for a one-year moratorium to halt data center development in the state of Alabama. One year until Alabama, until we have guardrails and policies in place to protect our people and our communities. Those concerns are not bullcrap. They're real. And they're being heard in communities across the South. Communities that are no bastions of socialism. Communities that have enacted local laws to either place a moratorium on construction or restrictions through zoning. Even in Florida, Governor Ron DeSantis, the most anti-woke governor in the country, signed into a law a bill that ensures that local governments maintain the authority to reject data center development in their communities. But Tommy Tuberville says all of those concerns are just bullcrap. So let's be clear now. I am not against technology, and I know you're not either. I know that there are construction jobs and union support for building data centers. I know that data centers have the potential for providing badly needed revenue for local communities. But I also know that these projects have the potential of altering the environment and quality of life in the surrounding communities forever. So we sure as hell can't tell local communities to shut up. You have no voice. We can't have a governor who calls the concerns of those who put their trust in him bullcrap. We can have data centers in Alabama, but only after we take a year or so to get it right, to put the guardrails in place. And we have these only after local concerns are addressed and communities agree to details and protections. But be prepared, folks. Be prepared. They're going to spend millions of dollars to defeat me, you, and anyone who stands in their way. That's the history. That's what we're seeing. But meanwhile, Tuberville is arrogantly moving full speed ahead as if he's already the governor. Mimicking Donald Trump again, he says that these data centers are gold mines. Now, and he says that he is... He has talked with Alabama Power, okay, with TVA, with the electric co-ops. He says we're going to have to build gas lines, and that he met with a group already about grants for gas lines across the state. Gas lines across Alabama, across private property. Pay attention, folks. Pay attention to who's at his table and who is not. He consulted the power companies and the developers. He says he has all

believe in God. He says that I'm a socialist, a communist, a Marxist. Really? Me? I mean, someone who has won awards from the U.S. Chamber of Commerce for bipartisanship and protecting the free enterprise system? A communist? Are we really living in the 1950s again? Folks, you know who I am. You're here because you know who I am, and I so appreciate it. I served this state as United States Attorney. I served this state as United States Senator. I prosecuted Klansmen who murdered four little girls in a church in Birmingham. I actually live here. I live here and have spent my entire life here, raising a family, working here, worshiping here, and helping build a community I love. So when I meet a working mother in Decatur or somewhere else who can't afford her prescriptions, I don't see a culture war talking point. I see her life. I see an important life. I believe it is the job of her governor to help her. So here's what I want so many folks to understand about how I see Alabama. The real villain in Alabama is not your neighbor. It's not the family down the road who prays a little differently, maybe looks a little different, or even came here from a little farther away. The real villain is the small circle of people who have grown very rich and very comfortable off a system that keeps you focused on fearing each other. They do that because as long as you're looking sideways at your neighbor, you're not looking up at them. Well, they had us arguing over pronouns. They were cutting deals on our utility bills. While they had us fighting about library books, they were quietly rewriting the tax code to fatten their own portfolios. Takes a lot of fear and a lot of closed doors to keep people from getting angry. And every one of us, Republican, Democrat, Independent, is being sold the same lie so that a very few can continue to keep running the place. Well, I'm not running against my neighbors. I'm running against a system that has treated my neighbors like an ATM for too damn long. So I'm not going to spend this campaign fighting the fake fights. I'm going to spend it talking about what a state government is actually supposed to be doing, which is to help ordinary people, help its citizens build a better life. That's what I mean by a different kind of government. Not bigger, not smaller, not better, only better. A government built around opportunity, not around special interest, not around culture wars, not a built around anybody's ego, and it's certainly not one built on fear. So, when this country was still fighting its way out of the Great Depression, Franklin Roosevelt said that a healthy democracy owes its people something concrete, a decent job, a decent home, a decent chance to see a doctor when they're sick, a decent education and security in their old age. That's the government I want to build. Not a foreign one. It's not a radical one. But it's the most American one that there is. I believe every Alabamian deserves three real opportunities, and denying anyone these opportunities denies people of their dignity. And I'm telling you, folks, every Alabamian, every single Alabamian deserves dignity. Every Alabamian deserves dignity. So the first is the opportunity to live a healthy life. You can't chase a better life if you're sick. You can't hold down a job if you can't afford your insulin or other medications. Health is the ground floor of opportunity. And for too long, Alabama has let that floor

or rot out from under our people. We rank last in the nation in infant mortality. Last, maternal mortality is not much better. Our rural hospitals are collapsing. Many have already closed, and more are just one bad financial quarter away from shutting their doors. Every Alabama, everyone who pays taxes in this state, every citizen sends money every year to Medicaid money to Washington, D.C. Money that other states use to keep their hospitals open, to expand mental health treatment, to fight the opioid crisis. And every year, Montgomery politicians say no to Medicaid expansion and helping keep your tax dollars at home. So let me be crystal clear about who that no hurts. It hurts the restaurant worker, the home health aide, the daycare worker, the construction laborer, the cashier, the nursing home staff, people who have a job. The roughly 150,000 working Alabamans who make too much money to qualify for our state's Medicaid and nowhere near enough to buy private insurance. Do you know what too much money is to qualify for Medicaid in Alabama? You know what that means? It means a family of three earning more than $4,650 a year can't qualify. $4,600 a year, $387 per month for a family of three. Folks, that's not a health program. That's a locked door with a sign that reads, "No working family need apply." So let's be honest about what that locked door really cost. Because it's not just a line on a spreadsheet. It's a quiet desperation for tens of thousands in Alabama homes. It's the mother lying awake wondering how she'll pay for her son's next asthma inhaler. The grandmother rationing her heart medication to stretch it through the month. It's a friend or family member whose cancer goes undiagnosed until it is too late. Dignity means you don't get shamed for getting sick in Alabama. Dignity means a diagnosis is not the end of your family's finances. So let me be very plain as I know. As your governor, one way or another, we are going to expand Medicaid in the state of Alabama. We're going to bring our own dollars back home, something we're going to do with a lot of different things here. And we're going to do exactly what we say we can do and what other states are doing. We're going to achieve better health outcomes for our citizens. We're going to keep rural hospitals open and create jobs around them. Tommy Tuberville has a different plan on health care. Well, actually, he doesn't have a plan on health care. His agenda for Alabama doesn't include Medicaid expansion. He never mentions rural hospitals or infant or maternal mortality or mental health. When you ask him, when he does try to give an answer about Alabama's health crisis, and that's exactly what it is, a crisis, he says the answer is to lower taxes, cut waste, let the market work. So he needs to be asked a couple of questions like, which of those hospitals that have already closed in the state would have been saved by a tax cut for people who could already afford their care? How do you help those in need by adding red tape to maintain their eligibility? How do you do something with a market in which there is only one health insurance agent here that gives health insurance and dominates the market? How is that going to be a market satisfaction? Folks, the fact is Alabama is a poor state. It's an unhealthy state. And Medicaid expansion is not a handout. It's a hand up. It's not socialism. 39 other states, red and blue, have already figured out that it's a good thing. It's time for the 40th state to catch up.

0: The second opportunity is to meaningfully participate in your government. The opportunity is the one that we hear kind of the least about, but it's the one that unlocks all the others. I said earlier that two-thirds of the people in Alabama believe their state government doesn't care about what they think. It tells me, it tells us, that the connection between people and their government has all but broken. We've got to rebuild that. And that's going to take some straight talk and some plain common sense reforms that I'm going to fight for as your governor. Democracy does not get weaker when people are heard. It gets stronger. And I trust the people of Alabama with their own state. So the third opportunity is to find economic prosperity. This opportunity is the one Alabamans think about almost every day at their kitchen table. The opportunity to build a good life for yourself, for your family, and for your family through your efforts and theirs. That involves both education and work opportunities. Except for the wealthiest in our state, there is not a family in Alabama that is not feeling the squeeze right now. 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Childcare costs more. Gas costs a lot more. Rent has gone through the roof. Household expenses in general have gone up. And wages for far too many people have barely budged. That's not some kind of hoax, folks. It's not a spin cycle or social media post. That's life in Alabama in 2026. And when a family's margins, their financial margins disappear, you can see it reflected in the public record. In 2025, Alabamians were hit with about 108,000 debt collection lawsuits, 140% increase just since 2019. Bankruptcies are rising too. Think about that when we hear how great this economy is going. Alabamians just lost food assistance this past year, including 82,000 Alabamians. Includes 23,000 children who lost the food assistance after the one big, beautiful bill that Tommy Tuberville championed became law. And again, thanks to his vote, those numbers are going to grow.
1: 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I'm your host, Don Hartley. 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
17: Here's your Tuscaloosa and West Alabama forecast. Might not be a bad idea to have some backup indoor plans today, but especially for this evening, that's when we have the best chance of rain. Sunday looks dry again, turning hot next week. Rest of your Saturday, some scattered storms look possible this afternoon. One or two could be on the strong and gusty side, a high of 91. This evening, if you have plans to maybe barbecue or something, showers and thunderstorms look likely during the evening. Overnight, just some clouds, low 72. Dry all day Sunday, at least, for one good weather day this weekend. Sunny with a high of 88. This is meteorologist Mark Thibodeau from the Weather Channel for Town Square Media, Tuscaloosa.
18: It's 76 degrees in Tuscaloosa.
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1: Thank you. Everybody touching somebody.
2: Thank you, Lord.
1: Higher. For the word says if two or three that would touch and agree,
2: thank you, Lord,
1: that he would be a God in the midst.
3: Yes, Jesus.
1: And I want you to believe God not only for yourself, but for that person you're touching.
2: Yes.
1: And we got to release the anointing of God in this room tonight. And the anointing don't only break yours, but it destroys yours. Because anything that is just broken can be fixed. But if it destroys, you won't be confronted with that again. Hallelujah.

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Your lips begin to bless God.

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Welcome to your Saturday morning gospel cavalcade, right here, your favorite number one gospel radio station. And it is 7:12 right here in the CFT town, Tuscaloosa. And I know you're trying to call. We're having difficult problems with the phone line, so we are working on that. And it is 7:12 right here in the CFT town, Tuscaloosa. 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
3: Good morning to you, Minister Harris. Good morning, Tuscaloosa and West Alabama. These are the funeral announcements coming this morning from the Will's Funeral Service, located at 701 Martin Luther King Jr. Boulevard, Northport, Alabama. 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Being called from labor to reward with profound sympathy, the staff and management of Will's Funeral Service sadly inform you of the passing of Miss Virginia Graham. Funeral services for Miss Virginia Graham will be held on today at 11 a.m. from the main chapel of Will's Funeral Service, Northport, Alabama. Interment will follow in the beautiful West Highland Memorial Gardens of Tuscaloosa, with Will's Funeral Service in charge of all arrangements. And the remains of Miss Virginia Graham will become viewable to the public beginning this morning from 9 a.m. until time of service. Again, with Will's Funeral Service in charge of all arrangements. Being called from labor to reward with profound sympathy, the staff and management of Will's Funeral Service sadly inform you of the passing of Miss Annie P. Ivory. Funeral services for Miss Annie P. Ivory will be held also on today at 1 p.m. from the main chapel of Will's Funeral Service, Northport, Alabama. Interment will follow in the beautiful West Highland Memorial Gardens of Tuscaloosa.

0: with Will's funeral service in charge of all arrangements. And the remains of Miss Annie P. Ivory will become viewable to the public beginning this morning from 9 a.m. until time of service. Again, with Will's funeral service in charge of all arrangements. And we'll be back with more funeral announcements.
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0: 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Being called from labor to reward with profound sympathy, the staff and management of Will's Funeral Service sadly inform you of the passing of Mr. Cleotha Kinney, better known to friends as I Cross. Funeral services for Mr. Cleotha Kinney, or I Cross, will be held on next Saturday, August the 8th, at 11 a.m. from the main chapel of Will's Funeral Service, Northport, Alabama. The remains of Mr. Cleotha Kinney, or Pycross, will become viewable to the public 1 hour prior to service time, which is to suggest from 10 a.m. until time of service. Will's Funeral Service in charge of all arrangements. Being called from labor to reward with profound sympathy, the staff and management of Will's Funeral Service sadly inform you of the passing of Miss Beatrice Brownlee. Funeral services for Miss Beatrice Brownlee will be held also on next Saturday, August the 8th, at 11 a.m. from the Christ Lutheran Church, Tuscaloosa, Alabama. The Reverend Dr. Ramsey McNeil will officiate Interment will follow in the Holly Grove Cemetery, with Will's Funeral Service in charge of all arrangements. And the remains of Miss Beatrice Brownlee will become viewable to the public beginning on Friday from 12 noon until 5 p.m. in the main parlor of Will's Funeral Service, Northport, Alabama. Will's Funeral Service in charge of all arrangements. Being called from labor to reward with profound sympathy, the staff and management of Will's Funeral Service sadly inform you of the passing of Miss Mary Holman. Funeral service is for Miss Mary Holman will be held also on next Saturday, August the 8th, at 11 a.m. from the Piney Grove Baptist Church, Tuscaloosa, Alabama. Interment will follow in the Cedar Oak Memorial Park, Tuscaloosa, Alabama, with Will's Funeral Service in charge of all arrangements. And the remains of Miss Mary Holman will become viewable to the public beginning on Friday from 12 noon until 5 p.m. in the main parlor of Will's Funeral Service, Northport, Alabama. Will's Funeral Service in charge of all arrangements. Being called from labor to reward with profound sympathy, the staff and management of Will's Funeral Service sadly inform you of the passing of Mr. Robert D. Holly. Complete funeral arrangements for Mr. Robert D. Holly will be announced later by Will's Funeral Service of Northport, Alabama. Suffer little children to come unto me, for such be the kingdom of God. With profound sympathy, the staff and management of Will's Funeral Service sadly inform you of the passing of baby angel Kawad Wilson. Complete funeral arrangements for baby angel Kawaha Wilson will be announced later by Will's Funeral Service of Northport, Alabama. Being called from labor to reward with profound sympathy, the staff and management of Will's Funeral Service sadly inform you

of the passing of Mr. Chester Prewitt. Complete funeral arrangements for Mr. Chester Prewitt will be announced later by Will's Funeral Service of Northport, Alabama. Being called from labor to reward with profound sympathy, the staff and management of Will's Funeral Service sadly inform you of the passing of Mr. Gary Cooper. Complete funeral arrangements for Mr. Gary Cooper will be announced later by Will's Funeral Service of Northport, Alabama. Being called from labor to reward with profound sympathy, the staff and management of Will's Funeral Service sadly inform you of the passing of Mr. Gene Taylor. Complete funeral arrangements for Mr. Gene Taylor will be announced later by Will's Funeral Service of Northport, Alabama. And as always, to the bereaved Taylor, to the bereaved Cooper, to the bereaved Prewitt, to the bereaved Wilson, to the bereaved Holly, to the bereaved Coleman, to the bereaved Brownlee, to the bereaved Kenny, to the bereaved Ivory, to the bereaved Graham, and to all bereaved families, coming from the staff and management of Will's Funeral Service, I am Joe C. Wills, extending our heartfelt sympathy. Thank you very much, Minister Harris.

friends, sooner or later, you're going to be faced with the responsibility of having to make final funeral arrangements for that loved one. 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Where families throughout Tuscaloosa and indeed West Alabama have come to rely on Will's Funeral Service, knowing that the best of service will be rendered. From the first call to the final rest, every detail is first class. 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And that's my personal commitment to you. 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
1: 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And we've got to take care of some sponsors, and we shall return after this.
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1: Here's your Tuscaloosa and West Alabama forecast. Might not be a bad idea to have some backup indoor plans today, but especially for this evening, that's when we have the best chance of rain. Sunday looks dry again, turning hot next week. Rest of your Saturday, some scattered storms look possible this afternoon. One or two could be on the strong and gusty side, a high of 91. This evening, if you have plans to maybe barbecue or something, showers and thunderstorms look likely during the evening. Overnight, just some clouds, low 72. Dry all day Sunday, at least, for one good weather day this weekend. Sunny with a high of 88. This is meteorologist Mark Thibodeau from the Weather Channel for Town Square Media, Tuscaloosa.
2: It's 76 degrees in Tuscaloosa.
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11: All right, all right. And the time now, it is 7:53, about 7 minutes before the hour of 8 a.m. right here on your Saturday morning Gospel Cavalcade. And the program that goes out to everybody all over God's land and country, especially to all the sick and the shut-ins and to all bereaved families, because we're still standing on the promises of God. We're still standing on His word, and we're still being humble and pray up. And yours truly, this time just rolls on by to 11 a.m. this morning. Is the Tuscaloosa Queen of Gospel, Minister Sandra Johnson, will be here with you doing what God has given me to give to all of you. And to God be the glory. The devil can't stop this program because it's got to go on, I'm going to tell you, because God got something for all His people out there all over His land and country. I'm telling you, because He is just that good. He is just that good. And we shall continue with more great gospel music. Praise 93.3 FM 790 WTSK.

0: 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Locked in jail.
1: Oh, I'm telling you. And the time now, it is 8 a.m. right here in the CFT town, Tuscaloosa. And for the ones who tried to call, we're still having little problems with our phone line, difficult problems. So that should be fixed in a little while. So you'll be able to call and just tell me, encourage me, word, the songs that have been played. So just bear with us a little while longer, okay? All right, it is 8 a.m. right here in the city town, Tuscaloosa, and we shall continue with more great gospel music. 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
1: 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So we'll keep you updated on the weather forecast. 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And we're still having a little difficult with the phone line. So this hang on, I'm telling you, to continue to listen to more great gospel music. 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

0: 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Doc McKenzie and the Gospel Highlights. 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
2: 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He is alive and well.

0: Oh, yes, he is God. It's Pastor Donovan Kirkin. And the time now, it is 8:13 right here in the city of T-Town, Tuscaloosa. And coming up momentarily will be your church and community news for Tuscaloosa and West Alabama.
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0: And these are your church and community news to let everyone know what's going to be going on in Tuscaloosa and West Alabama. The Church of God of Tuscaloosa, located 125 James Harrison Jr. Parkway, right here in the city of T-Town, Tuscaloosa. And this is where Pastor Hudson is Jr. is the host pastor. And they will have back-to-school giveaway started this morning. From 9 a.m. to 12 p.m. And they say we are giving away free backpacks and select school supplies. Children must be present. And this is going to be at the Church of God of Tuscaloosa. And also for today, backpack and supplies giveaway going to be held today. Starting at 11 a.m. until 2 p.m. going to be at the Mount Sinai Baptist Church on Old Marion Road in Duncanville, Alabama. And they will be giving away backpacks, and they will have games, music, bounce house, food, and backpacks, and school supplies giveaway. That's going to be at the Mount Sinai Baptist Church on Old Marion Road in Duncanville, Alabama. And also on today, it'll be school supply bash. It'll be held at the Aliceville City Park from 1 p.m. until 5 p.m. on today, Saturday. And they will say bring all kids and to receive a free backpack, laptop, school uniform, vouchers, gifts, and much more. For more info, you can call Sister Rosella Manor at area code 205-463-6433, and said free food for kids and will be served for each child. This is going to be held at the Addisville City Park from 1 until 5 p.m. And also, welcome to the Fowler Sisters and Company 30th anniversary. We're going to be held on tomorrow at 4 p.m. We're going to be held at the Overcome and Deliver Church of Today down on in Duncanville. And this is where Overseer Edna Turner is the host pastor. It's sponsored by the New Beginnings Gospel Singers of Tuscaloosa. And the MC will be Reverend Saul Jackson. And this program started at 4 p.m. And this is the Fowler Sisters and Company 30th anniversary. And also, the Holy Ghost Field Revival will be held on August 3rd, which is coming Monday, 3rd through the 7th. At 7 p.m. at the Solid Rock Holiness Church, where Pastor Kenneth McCoy is the host pastor. And the church is located 1503 Columbus Road in Addisville, Alabama. And also, this marked on your calendar starting next week. Welcome to the 33rd Love Day celebration for Bishop William Reese Sr. and First Lady Sister Carol Reese, August the 7th. That's on Friday night. It's starting at 7 p.m. and Climax Sunday, August the 9th at 10:30 a.m. with Pastor Derrick Jeffrey, the pastor of the Second Mount Carmel Baptist Church in Cleveland, Ohio. And for that evening service, August the 9th at 2:30 p.m. will be Pastor Bruce Henderson, the pastor of the Friendship Missionary Baptist Church right here in the city of T-Town, Tuscaloosa. And that's all of the church and community news that I have for right now. If you like your church and community news, be aired right here at your favorite number one gospel radio station. Simply mail or bring them by 142 Skyland Boulevard East, right here in the city of T-Town, Tuscaloosa. And we make sure we get those announcements on for you. And they are requesting all announcements be in 2 weeks prior to your event. So make sure we get your announcements on for everybody all over the world can hear what's going on here in the city of T-Town, Tuscaloosa, and West Alabama. And the time now, it is 8:18 right here in the city of T-Town, Tuscaloosa. And I'm Jenny. We shall continue with more great gospel music. 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

0: tell you, that's the late legendary, I'm telling you, Spence Tater, the king of quartets and the highways, QCs. And the time now is 8:22 right here in the CFT town, Tuscaloosa. And we're still having a problem with our phone line. I'm telling you, I'm trying to rebuke that devil out of here so we can get some phone calls up in here. So if you're going to get a prayer through, you go ahead and pray, because I'm telling you, to God be the glory. And I'm telling you, it's just, it is 8:23 right here in the CFT town, Tuscaloosa, and we shall continue with more great gospel music. 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

0: tell you. That's the late Hal Slim Hunt and Supreme Angels. Where should I be? With their first trumpet sound. And the time now, it is 8:28 right here in the city town Tuscaloosa. And we shall return after these sponsors.
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6: Here's your Tuscaloosa and West Alabama forecast. Might not be a bad idea to have some backup indoor plans today, but especially for this evening, that's when we have the best chance of rain. Sunday looks dry again, turning hot next week. Rest of your Saturday, some scattered storms look possible this afternoon. One or two could be on the strong and gusty side, a high of 91. This evening, if you have plans to maybe barbecue or something, showers and thunderstorms look likely during the evening. Overnight, just some clouds, low 72. Dry all day Sunday, at least, for one good weather day this weekend. Sunny with a high of 88. This is meteorologist Mark Thibodeau from the Weather Channel for Town Square Media, Tuscaloosa.
7: It's 77 degrees in Tuscaloosa.
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9: All right, and the time now, it is 8:33 right here in the 17 town, Tuscaloosa. And our scripture for today, all day today, and you're going to read it throughout the day, it's coming from the book of Romans, chapter 8 and verse 11. You can read that, the book of Romans, chapter 8, verse 11. You're going to read that throughout today. It is 8:34 right here in the 17 town, Tuscaloosa. And the next song is, this goes out to everybody, all the sick and the shut-ins, and to all Marie families, and to everybody that need encouragement on this Saturday morning. I mean, everybody need encouragement to lift up their spirit. And sometimes, the devil is messed with us throughout the week. And we listen to your favorite number one gospel radio station. We play songs to lift up people's spirit, because we never know what a person is going through. And also, the program goes out to Sister Sherry Moore, and also to Brother Earl, to Mother Mary Hudson, and to Sister Christine Bishop.

0: And those are the Jackson Southern Air. Lord, help me make it through another day. Amen. Amen. And to all the radio listeners, we have a little problem with our phone lines, and they are working on it. Hopefully, they will get the phone back to working soon. It is 8:39 right here in the city of T-Town, Tuscaloosa. I just want everyone out there in radio land, please be encouraged.
1: Those hands together all across the building tonight. Let the devil know that you're encouraged. Let him know that you're encouraged. Let him know. Hallelujah. I don't know about you tonight, but

0: just want everyone out there in radio land to be encouraged. Be encouraged. It is 844 right here in the SFG Town, Tuscaloosa. Still holding 77 degrees on the outside of our studio. If you're driving, please drive carefully because we care about your safety. And it's come from Town Square Media, and we are located 142 Skyland Boulevard East, right here in the SFG Town, Tuscaloosa. And the program that goes out to everybody on this Saturday morning, Gospel Cavalcade. And we shall return after these sponsors.
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All right, I'm telling you, those are the men's of praise from right here in the city of T-Town, Tuscaloosa. Leave me alone and tell the devil just leave me alone, because God got more work for me to do. I thank Pastor Anthony Moore for allowing the Lord to use him when making that song along with the men's of praise. If y'all see,

that Pastor Anthony Moore anywhere today or tomorrow or next week, just give him a hug for me, all right? And tell him I thank him for making that song. It is 8:53 right here at the CFT Town, Tuscaloosa, and we shall continue with more great gospel music. 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

0: tell you, won't it be grand? Those are the Swan and Quintets. And it's 5:58 right here in the 70 town, Tuscaloosa. And come up at 9:30, we'll be delivering testimony with Elder Sandra Brown Peoples. And at 10:15 will be Elder Barbara J. Hicks for the Midnight Cry. 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
1: 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And the time now, it is 9 a.m. right here in the CLT Town, Tuscaloosa. 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And just a reminder, everybody, I know the phone lines is lighting up, but I can hear you, but you cannot hear me. The phone line is still in deactivating. They working on. So just want everyone to be patient. And I'm trying to send the program out to everybody everywhere, especially all the phone calls trying to get in and you couldn't get in. So the program goes out to you. It is 9:01 right here in the CLT Town, Tuscaloosa, and we shall continue with more great gospel music. 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

God is still in charge. And that's the Reverend Dr. Lana Weaver along with Genesis and my godparents, Big Dog. And she said, that's my nephew. And I just love him so much. And she wanted to send it out to, I'm going to send it out to her and Big John and Uncle James and to everybody who loved this song, because that's a true song. God is still in charge. Ain't nobody else in charge of our life. Nobody but God. And the time now is 9:05 right here in the CFT town, Tuscaloosa. And I'm telling you, whatever you do in this season, Lord, don't do it without me.

0: Bishop Paul Morton. Whatever you're doing this season, Lord, don't do it. Don't do it without me. I want to send that song out to all the children and the parents. They're going to be starting school this month, I believe, starting on the 10th. And that song goes out to the parents and all the kids is on the way back to school for the fall, the winter, the spring, and the summer. I'm telling you, all four seasons. I'm telling you, to God be the glory. And also, I'm going to send it out because they have been singing on the battlefield for a long time, you know, through all the season. And sometimes, you know, when you are singing and traveling, it takes a whole lot. But one thing about it, long as you put God first, he makes everything all right. That's why they go out in this ministry to people through songs and scriptures and prayers and encouragement. And that's the 30th anniversary of the Final Sisters and Company that will be celebrated on tomorrow at 4 p.m. going to be held at the Overcoming Deliverance Church of Today in Duncanville, Alabama. And it's where Overseer Pastor Edna Turner is the host pastor. And may many, many more years to come with just singing for the Lord. And we shall continue with more great gospel music. Praise 93.3 FM and 790 WTSK.
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0: Dillon. There's Deacon Harvey Watkins Jr. along with Brother Melvin Williams. It's In My Heart. And the time now, it is 9:22 right here in the city town, Tuscaloosa. And don't forget, come over at 9:30. We'll be the living testimony with Elder Sandra Brown Peoples. And we shall return after these sponsors.
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1: Here's your Tuscaloosa and West Alabama forecast. Might not be a bad idea to have some backup indoor plans today, but especially for this evening, that's when we have the best chance of rain. Sunday looks dry again, turning hot next week. Rest of your Saturday, some scattered storms look possible this afternoon. One or two could be on the strong and gusty side, a high of 91. This evening, if you have plans to maybe barbecue or something, showers and thunderstorms look likely during the evening. Overnight, just some clouds, low 72. Dry all day Sunday, at least, for one good weather day this weekend. Sunny with a high of 88. This is meteorologist Mark Thibodeau from the Weather Channel for Town Square Media, Tuscaloosa.
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3: It's 81 degrees in Tuscaloosa.
4: Oh, indeed it is. It's 81 degrees in Tuscaloosa, and in time now it is 9:30 right here in the Sipsy Town, Tuscaloosa, and it's time now for the Living Testimony with Elder Sandra Brown Peoples, and this program is already recorded.
5: Welcome to Living Testimony, a new month, August, meaning the beginning of schools throughout the United States of America. Good morning, our dear brothers, dear sisters, and dear young people. Parents, please have your young people to listen this morning to Living Testimony. Thank you. Let us pray. Dear God, we thank you for giving us a word for everything we go through as we prepare for life. Lord, let us study to show ourselves approved by being obedient to you, our parents and adults who are guiding and leading us in the right direction. Lord Jesus, as we begin this school year with a new beginning of obtaining success in our classes and extracurricular activities, may we be blessed with success by being obedient and being protected. In the name of Jesus, we pray. Amen and amen. Living Testimony program is dedicated to all grieving families and friends who have experienced death of loved ones. Elder Barbara Hicks and Brother Jay in the loss of their mother, who was an inspiration to everyone. We remember the love Elder Hicks showed for her mother and Brother Jay always playing her favorite songs. God keep you in his care as our God strengthens you in the days ahead. Living Testimony program is in the memory of the late Will Roberts, 15, who was a light and inspiration to all of us. Today, August the 1st, has been proclaimed as Will Roberts Day by our Governor Kay Ivey. Visitation and the funeral will be held today at Shelton State Community College. Our prayers to Will's mother and father, personal family, Wesley Chapel Community Church family, Rath, Alabama, Sipsey Valley Middle School family, the Rath Community family, Tuscaloosa County and Tuscaloosa City School families, Shelton State Community College family, as Will became an honorary member of the Buccaneers baseball team and to the state of Alabama and all medical facilities and individuals who helped in Will's treatment. Thank you. Our prayers continue for the family and friends of Xavier Nolan of Mississippi. May our God strengthen everyone as God supplies answers and justice. The scripture for today comes from Colossians, the 3rd chapter and the 20th verse. Children, obey your parents in everything, for this pleases the Lord. Hallelujah. The topic is, what a blessing to be obedient. Young people, as you enter school, this school term, we are reminding you to be obedient to your parents in our churches and our communities as we have trained you to be. Lord, give us the courage it takes to show our young people how to be obedient. If an adult tells you their expectations and rules, please be obedient and follow without hesitation. Exhibit the behavior your parents have trained you to show when you are at the bus stop, on the bus, in the classroom, in the cafeteria, and during extracurricular activities. If we are obedient and respectful, we would not have fights in schools, arguments, bullies, tearing someone down, disrespect at any time, only obedience. Hallelujah. During the first couple of days of school, the school will pass out rules and regulations you must follow. Do not take these rules lightly, because you are expected to follow each rule. Cell phones, dress code, backpacks, bullying, get into class on time, no weapons, or obeying your teachers. If you follow the rules, you will be a success. Your parents and grandparents are where they are today because we had to follow rules. In life, rules must be followed. If we stop at the red light or arrive at work on time, if you drive to school, make sure you follow the laws of Alabama. Take your time and not speeding. If you ride the bus, make sure you obey the bus driver rules. Make sure you are not talking on your cell phone as you drive and holding your phone in your hand. To be obedient, what you learn in Sunday school and church must follow you to school. This is what you put in use, what you have learned at home and church. Let us look at the word obey. O, ordering your steps by the word of God. B, believing God is right beside you each day. God always goes before us. The E, elevated to the next grade or college as you study your lesson. And the why, yield not to temptation by allowing your friends to encourage you to do wrong. Ask yourself, would my parents be pleased if I do this? Most of all, will God be pleased? In the Bible, we find many who were obedient and some were disobedient until God was able to get them back on track. As Queen Vashti was disobedient to the king for not dancing and the king had Vashti exiled, the king had to choose another queen. Queen Esther was reared by her uncle Mordecai. Mordecai had taught Esther how to totally depend on God. The day came after Queen Esther was the queen. Mordecai went to Queen Esther to ask her to go before the king to save her people. Queen Esther knew if she went before the king without him requesting to see her, Queen Esther could be healed. Therefore, Queen Esther asked Mordecai to have the people to fast and pray along with her before she requested to go before the king. The people were obedient, and Queen Esther was able to go before the king without being harmed. Hallelujah. Obedience was accomplished by praying and fasting. Jonah was disobedient when God told Jonah to go to Nineveh. Jonah decided to get on the ship instead of doing what God told Jonah to do. Jonah was thrown into the sea because the ship would not stay calm while Jonah was on the ship. Jonah landed in a big fish because of being disobedient. Jonah was wrapped up, tangled up, and tied up until Jonah pleaded with God. As Jonah was spit out of the fish, Jonah ran to Nineveh fast as Jonah could, preaching to the Ninevites to repent of their sins, as God had told Jonah to do in the beginning, so the Ninevites could be saved. Obedience brought Jonah to safety by doing what God told Jonah to do in the beginning. Hallelujah. Abraham was obedient to God when God told Abraham to take Isaac for a sacrifice. Can we imagine Abraham climbing the mountain knowing he had to kill his son? But the obedience of Abraham brought about a change. the Lord provided the ram for Isaac not to be killed. Obedience saved the child Isaac as a sacrifice. Hallelujah. Jesus being obedient to his mother Mary. At first, Jesus told Mary when she asked him to make wine for the wedding, "My time has not come." The voice of Mary penetrated into Jesus' mind, so he knew he had to be obedient to his mother. Mary sent the disciples to Jesus, telling them, "Whatever Jesus tells you to do, do it." The disciples were obedient to Mary, the mother of Jesus. Jesus not only made wine, but it was the best wine, which became the first miracle Jesus performed. Because of the obedience of Jesus and his disciples, the wedding was blessed. Hallelujah. After this, Jesus and the disciples were obedient, teaching, healing, and delivering people from all forms of diseases and circumstances. Jesus was obedient, producing miracle after miracle according to the word of God. The power of obedience can produce miracles. Hallelujah. Are we obedient this morning, or do we do what we want to do? It is important as we return to school and live in our world, we must be obedient. We must follow God's command along with our parents and teachers. Jesus did not want to go to the cross, but Jesus had to be obedient to our Father in heaven, asking the disciples to watch as he prayed. The disciples could not stay awake. However, Jesus told them to sleep on. Jesus knew what he would have to endure. Jesus saying after the answer was no to taking the bitter cup away, Jesus was obedient saying to our Father, "Not my will, but your will be done." Hallelujah. Jesus was obedient when the Roman soldier came to take him, putting the ear back on the soldier Peter had taken off. Jesus, being obedient, knew it was his time. Ministering for 3 years, it was time to go to the cross. Only one thief was obedient to Jesus on the cross. Because of the thief's obedience, Jesus told the thief today he would be with him in paradise. John, the disciple, was obedient because John would take care of Jesus' mother. Rising from the grave, Mary Magdalene was obedient, telling people Jesus was alive and well. The disciples watching Jesus ascend to heaven were obedient to continue to spread the word of God, healing and delivering until their time had come. Hallelujah. Thanking God for this message this morning. May the sick be healed by the blood and stripes of Jesus. May the grieving be comforted, and may the oppressed and depressed find peace and joy. Come and join Greater Bethel Spiritual Church this Sunday at 11 o'clock as Minister Priscilla Bailey brings the Word of God. Sunday school starts at 10 o'clock. Bishop Mayrose James is our pastor. Everyone is invited. Get ready for two great women conferences coming Saturday, August the 8th, 2026. The first conference starts at 8:30 on August the 8th at 8:30 a.m. in the morning at the Bobby Miller Center, Highway 69. The theme, the kingdom of God is at hand now. Inspirational messages will be given by Prophetess Deborah D. Jackson, Sisterly Love Ministries, Minister Irma Bishop at Thy Word Ministries, and Dr. Sandra Brown Peoples Living Testimony Ministries. Everyone is invited to come, as you are to receive the words from the Lord. As we walk by faith and not by sight, we can see God's hand in our lives. See you there. The second conference will be at the First Community Church under the leadership of Pastor Daryl Gordon on 18th Street, August the 8th at 12 until 2. The theme will be Women, God's Purpose, God's Plan, and God's Blessing. Great anointed speakers with messages from the Lord. Do not miss this conference. Everyone is invited. See you there. The Fowler Sisters and Company will celebrate their 30th anniversary this Sunday, August the 2nd, at the Overcoming Church Deliverance Church of today, Duncanville, Alabama, at 4 o'clock p.m., sponsored by New Beginnings. Reverend Saul Jackson will be the MC. Overseer Edna Turner is the pastor. Congratulations to Sister Lisa Noel Smith for being placed on the National Association of Gospel Radio. This is indeed an honor. Congratulations again, everyone. Please congratulate her as you see her. St. Peter Emmy Zion Church, under the leadership of Reverend Dr. Patrick Freeman, was proud to present scholarships on Sunday, July 26th, to the following graduates who have worked hard with dedication and perseverance. And they will be attending college in the fall. Congratulations, Kylie Robinson, who received $500 scholarship from the Hazel P. Hendrick Scholarship Fund, and Ian Hughes for receiving a $500 scholarship from the Nellie Ruth Hurst Scholarship. Congratulations again, Kaylee and Ian. We are very proud of you. Thanks to churches, organizations, and individuals who have provided backpacks and school supplies for our young people, we sincerely appreciate you reaching out to help our parents, grandparents, bonus parents, and students. May God bless each of you. Living Testimony has a shout out to Bishop Mayrose James, Greater Bethel Spiritual Church, Mother and Brother Burrell, Mother Joella Spencer, Elder Pat Richardson, Dr. Louise Crawford, Sister Jackie Sanders, Auntie Laura Rose Cameron, Minister Priscilla Bailey, and to all churches who believe in the Lord Jesus Christ. Thanks to Town Square Media, Brother Jay, Minister Sandra Harris, and Living Testimony awesome producer, Kai Jones. Remember, young people, as Proverbs 6:20 says, my son, keep your father's commands and do not forsake your mother's teaching. Stay tuned next week and have our young people to listen as we discuss respect. Living Testimony, look forward to you listening next week. 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
2: 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I've learned not to worry about what I don't have, but to thank God for what I do have. Let me tell you this.

0: tell you, I got everything when I got God, Pastor Alfonso Boyne. And it's about 3 minutes before the hour of 10 a.m. right here on your Saturday morning. Gospel Cavalcade, the first Saturday in the new month of August. And to God be the glory.
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0: Lord, I'm telling you, let's go back to the old church. And there's Dada people. It is 10 a.m. right here in the city of T-Town, Tuscaloosa. 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

0: And the time now, it is 9:16 right here in the city of T-Town, Tuscaloosa. It's time now for Elder Barbara J. Hicks for the Midnight Cry.
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And the time now, it is 10:32 right here in the city town, Tuscaloosa. And it's come up at 10:45. We'll be Minister Effie Brooks for the Word of Covenant.

0: is Timberland Man. I'm telling you, a change. And the time now, it is 10:38 right here in the CFT town, Tuscaloosa. And we still have difficult problems with our phone and some of the part of the equipment. And so I know Effie Brooks come on at 10:45. And we're going to put her on a little early so she can get her word in for the whole 15 minutes. And now we join service for Elder Effie Brooks from the Word of Covenant.
1: The following program is paid for by Effie Brooks.

Welcome to Words of the Covenant from Effie. In our last lesson, we saw where Daniel had interpreted the dream of King Nebuchadnezzar. And in his interpretation, he explained that the great green tree that was seen in Nebuchadnezzar's dream was symbolic of Nebuchadnezzar himself. Remember, in the dream, King Nebuchadnezzar had seen a great tree that reached high into the heavens, and everybody ate from the tree. The creatures of the field found shade under the tree, and the birds nestled in the tree. And then a watcher from heaven spoke and said that the tree should be cut down, and that the stump of the tree would be left in the earth among the tender grass, and that there would be a band of iron and a band of brass or bronze about the stump, and it would be surrounded by green grass, and it would be wet with the dews of heaven, with the dew of heaven. And he would share grass with the creatures of the earth. He was given also the nature of a beast until seven times passed over. And now, according to the interpretation that Daniel gave, Nebuchadnezzar was that tree. He was the great king of Babylon. And the decree was from the Most High God. And this was the decree that he was going to be driven from men, and that he would dwell among the beasts of the field. And he would be, seven times would pass over him. And this seven times refers to 7 years, until he realized that the Most High God rules in the kingdom of the kingdoms of men. And he gives the kingdoms to whomever he wills. And the stump that was left in the ground meant that the kingdom would be sure, and it would be kept and remain until King Nebuchadnezzar found out the truth. And

Now, the fact that there was a band of iron around that stump, the iron represents endurance, that the kingdom would endure. But now, the brass or bronze band is bronze. Brass is a representation of judgment. So the judgment would come upon Nebuchadnezzar, because Nebuchadnezzar was full of pride. And now suppose we go to the fourth chapter of Daniel, and let's read where counsel is given by Daniel to King Nebuchadnezzar when he finds out the interpretation of the dream. That's Daniel, the 27th chapter. The fourth chapter and the 27th verse. It reads, "Wherefore, O king, let my counsel be acceptable unto thee, and break off thy sins by righteousness, and thine iniquities by showing mercy to the poor, if it may be a lengthening of thy tranquility." So Daniel is advising the king to turn away from his sins and to be kind to the poor, show mercy, and perhaps the Lord would put off this thing that was about to happen to him. And let's continue now with verse 28. "All this came upon King Nebuchadnezzar at the end of 12 months. He walked in the palace of the kingdom of Babylon. The king spake and said, Is not this great Babylon that I have built for the house of the kingdom of the might, by the might of my power and for the honor of my majesty? While the word was in the king's mouth, there fell a voice from heaven saying, O King Nebuchadnezzar, to thee it is spoken, the kingdom is departed from thee, and they shall drive thee from men, and thy dwelling shall be with the beasts of the field. They shall make thee to eat grass as oxen, and seven times shall pass over thee, until thou know that the Most High ruleth in the kingdom of men, and giveth it to whomsoever he will. The same hour was the thing fulfilled upon Nebuchadnezzar, and he was driven from men, and did eat grass as oxen, and his body was wet with the dew of heaven, till his hairs were grown like eagle's feathers, and his nails like bird claws." So Nebuchadnezzar has not repented. He did not receive the counsel of Daniel and carry it out. So he was full of pride, and he is in his king, in his palace, boasting about what he has done. And while he is yet boasting, the thing that was prophesied came upon Nebuchadnezzar, and he was driven from men. Now let's pick up with verse 34, because remember, according to the prophecy that was given, that the kingdom would remain after 7 years. We see that Nebuchadnezzar is restored, because the purpose of this is to let him realize the truth that the Most High God is the ruler. And when he realizes the truth, then his kingdom will be restored unto him. So let's pick up at verse 34, where the restoration takes place. "And at the end of the days, I, Nebuchadnezzar, lifted up mine eyes unto heaven, and mine understanding returned unto me, and I blessed the Most High, and I praised and honored him that liveth forever, whose dominion is an everlasting dominion, and his kingdom is from generation to generation. And all the inhabitants of the earth are reputed as nothing, and he doeth according to his will in the army of heaven and among the inhabitants of the earth, and none can stay his hand or say unto him, What doest thou? At the same time, my reason returned unto me." Now, did you know?

0: Notice that Nebuchadnezzar is saying at the same time that he was praising and giving honor unto God, at the same time his reason returned unto him. He repented and he blessed God and gave him the honor and praise. And we'll continue verse 36. And at the same time my reason returned unto me, and for the glory of my kingdom and mine honor and brightness returned unto me. And my counselors and my lords sought unto me, and I was established in my kingdom, and excellent majesty was added unto me. Now, this is a lesson for us to learn. We are to not be full of pride. We are to humble ourselves before the Lord. And when we humble ourselves before the Lord and give him the praise and the honor that he is due, then the Lord will cause us to be more successful than we were before. If he takes from us the success that we once had. So it's letting us know, what are the steps for restoration? We must humble ourselves. We must repent and humble ourselves. And then we must not, just because hard luck has come, as so to speak, or we don't feel that we are being blessed, that is not the time for us to stop praising God. That's the time for us to continue to praise, because God inhabits the praises of his saints. And it's a time when we should praise God and continue to give him, magnify his name. And then when we humble ourselves in this manner, repentance and restoration will come, just as it did with Nebuchadnezzar. And let's continue with verse 37. Now I, Nebuchadnezzar, praise and extol and honor the King of heaven, all whose works are true, and his ways judgment, and those that walk in pride he is able to abase. And the Lord knows how to humble us and to get our attention. And sometimes he allows things to happen so that we will repent, we will humble ourselves and give him the praise and the honor that he is due. Now, Jesus, all of us have sinned, but Jesus has come, and the judgment that we deserve, and the which is death in hell, Jesus himself has come and redeemed us by paying the price, the penalty that we deserve. He's died in our place. He has even descended into hell in our place. And now, if we would receive him, repent and receive him, then will come our restoration. And we need to give him the honor and the praise, because he has restored us and given us life more abundantly, just as Nebuchadnezzar was restored and his kingdom was more excellent than it was before when he repented and God restored him to greater honor. And this is what happens with us in Jesus. When we repent and accept Jesus, then we get a greater blessing, because we inherit the very kingdom of God. God is indeed merciful and gracious, and he deserves our praise and honor. We should exalt Jesus and praise him as Nebuchadnezzar did.
1: The glory of man will end, but the glory that God gives through Jesus is everlasting, and he fills us with his Holy Spirit, and we inherit kingdom of God. This is Effie Brooks reminding you to give praises unto Jesus, our holy redeeming Lamb and our everlasting King. Tune in for a continuation of the series.

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2: Some running to do. Hey man, I've got to do some things before I leave this earth, and I'm glad that God has given me an opportunity. Amen. To live, amen, and preach his word. Amen. We greet you in the name of Jesus Christ, a risen Savior. God is not dead. He's still very much alive. And I'm so happy today and proud today to be able to stand before you in the name of Jesus Christ and let you know that God is still in charge. Amen. That God has everything under control. Amen. And that you don't need to worry because everything is going to be all right. Amen. It doesn't matter what's going on in the White House, the Blue House, the Green House. God has everything under control. Our God, he is God. Amen. And he's able to do anything, everything but fail. Amen. We are just so very happy to be here. Amen. To worship with y'all and celebrate with y'all. Amen. Tabernacle on your 101st. Amen. Anniversary.
3: 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A blue Toyota Avalon.
2: Amen. If that's your car, go move it. Amen. You knew somebody was trying to get out or going to have to get out. Amen. I'm just having fun. I ain't talking about nobody. Just talking about what I'm talking about. Amen. Amen. We're so happy to be here for this celebration. Amen. A church family reunion. Amen. And that's a perfect theme for Weeping Mary and Tabernacle coming together. Amen. We love your passion.

Pastor. Amen. Pastor Lorenza James. Amen. Our president of our Congress for Christian Education. Amen. Amen. And I can't help but say this. He's the nicest man that I know. Amen. Amen. A wonderful, wonderful spirit. A great man of God. Great preacher. And we're just so very proud to know him. Amen. I am so happy that God placed him in my life. Amen. Amen. To all of our priest brethren, Brother Burns, my kinfolk is up here. Amen. We think we can. We don't know for sure, but we're going to claim it anyway. Amen. Amen. And even if we ain't, we still kinfolk. Amen. Amen. To all of these deacons, both of Tabernacle and of Weeping Mary, and each of you, my brothers and sisters in Jesus Christ. It's just good to be here. Amen. It is just good to be here. Amen. We're going to get all this out of the way. Weeping Mary, raise your hand. Amen. Look at Weeping Mary. Amen. Love y'all, Weeping Mary. I love y'all so much. Amen. Our deacon chairman is here. Our trustee chairman, I saw him. Oh, yeah, he's got the melodious voice. He back here. Amen. Amen. And all of our other deacons, stand up, deacons. Stand up, deacons, for Weeping Mary. Amen. Amen. Bless y'all. So very blessed. Thank y'all for being here. Amen. And then if I didn't say something about this person, God will strike me with a lightning bolt. Amen. And I tell him to if I forget to say something about this one. Amen. Because I got the right one, baby. Amen. There's nobody like this woman. My wife. Amen. Nanette. Stand up, girl. They can't see you. Amen. Amen. Amen. Okay. Amen. That's my... We've been married for 43 years, and we dated for 10 years. Amen. So... I was hog-tied. Amen. And wasn't trying to get away either. Still ain't. Amen. Amen. God bless you. Amen. What a wonderful... And my posse over here. All right. Amen. Amen. Amen. Amen. There is a word... There's a word on this occasion, and that word is found in your theme. Amen. Psalms 133 and 1. Behold, how good and pleasant it is when brothers dwell in unity. That's the ESV version. Amen. And we can say brothers and sisters. Amen. Dwell together in unity. Amen. May the Lord add a blessing to the reading of his holy, truthful, and righteous word. We want to speak, amen, on this thought. Unity in the body of Christ. Amen. Unity in the body of Christ. Amen. Eternal Master, our Father, we come again just to say thank you, Lord. Thank you for such a beautiful, wonderful, glorious, marvelous day. Thank you for allowing us to meet here and gather here and worship here and praise here and lift up the very holy name of your Son, Jesus Christ. God, we ask now that the words of my mouth, that the meditation of my heart be acceptable in thy sight. Oh, Lord God, our strength and our Redeemer. For we ask it all in the name of Jesus Christ. And all of the saints of God said... Amen.
Amen. Unity in the body of Christ. Amen. This Psalm number 133, amen, and particularly this one verse expresses the blessings of Israel's tribes living harmoniously together. They were hard to deal with. Amen. And it was really them being able to deal with each other. Amen. They just didn't get along. Amen. Everybody wanted to be in charge. Sound like church, don't it? Amen. But eventually, amen, they were able to get their act together. Amen. But before the coronation of David as king over all Israel, the tribes pursued their own interests. Amen. And some even just flat out opposed David. Amen. They didn't care what God said. Amen. Even though God said that David would be king, they said, no, we want Saul. Or, heck, I want to be king myself. Amen. And so they tried to fight with God. But I'm here to tell y'all today that your arms are too short to fight with God. Amen. Whatever God says is going to happen, it is going to happen. Amen. And eventually, amen, they figured out, amen, that God knew everything that there was to know about anything. They all came together as a unified kingdom, amen, under David. David was 30 years old, amen, and he reigned for 40 years. Amen. And I talked about this morning, Pastor, at church. God can use young people. Here's David, 30 years old. Amen. And David here now is king of all of Israel. Amen. God can use young folk. That we need to stop sitting young folk in the church, letting them use coloring books, amen, and do whatever they. We need to put children to work. Amen. That's not child labor. That's helping them learn about God. Amen. Then we need to do that. We need to train them. Amen. And that's a whole nother sermon. Amen. But we need to realize David was a young man. Amen. When God called him, amen, to be king. So David here praises the beautiful gift and sacred duty of unity among God's people. And so it says here how good and pleasant it is when God's people live together in unity. David was happy. Yes, sir. Amen. He was tired of folk. Amen. Fighting and bickering with one another, killing one another. Amen. It was good and pleasant. Amen. When the people of God lived together in unity. Amen. Amen. And the same joy applies when Christian believers follows Christ's command to love one another in unity. Amen. Because I'm here to tell you today, amen, Tabernacle, and I know y'all know this already because you got one of the finest men in the world as your pastor, that you can't have unity in the church without love. Amen. I ain't been saved all my life. Amen. And when somebody was trying to get me to get along with somebody that I wanted to bash in the head, it just wasn't going to work. Amen. Not only did I want to be unified with them, but I wanted to do something, God Almighty, I'm ashamed that I would have tried to do. Amen. So you must love one another, amen, in order to have unity in the church. Amen. Jesus said in John 13, 34 and 35, it says, a new commandment I give to you, that you love one another. Just as I have loved you, you also are to love one another. Amen. And then he says this is a wonderful thing. He says, by this, all people will know that you are my disciples if you have love
for one another. I mean, see, it's not hard to figure out, amen, who is saved in the church. It's not hard. Because everybody said they love God, amen, but the measure.

measure of salvation is not whether you love God. The Bible says that it's whether you love your brothers and your sisters. Because the Bible says this. The Bible says, how in the world can you say you love God and you never seen him? And hate your brother and sister that's sitting right next to you. Amen. You can't love God, amen, if you hate your brothers and sisters. Amen. If you don't get along with them, if you don't like them, if you talk about them and call them everything except a child of God. Either way, no matter what you call it, if it's not love, it's not going to get you to heaven. Amen. So we ought to love one another. Christians ought to do that. We ought to love one another. We are not better than anybody else. Amen. Some folk get saved or claim to be saved, and then they act like they're better than everybody else. That show me you ain't saved. Amen. We ought to enjoy this common bond that we have in Jesus Christ. Amen. And this common goal of providing a clear witness to the world. We need to stop fooling folk. Amen. Saying we save and then go out there and act like you can't even spell Jesus. Amen. We can't do that. We got to just send a clear message to the world. How in the world can the church get its message out? Amen. When the pastor, amen, can't remember where he lived because he's at every other woman's house. Come on, Reverend McKinney, you didn't come here for that. I told you I don't know what's gonna come out. But we gotta send a clear witness to the world. Amen. That we are born again Christians. We love the Lord. Amen. And we're going to spread the message that the Master taught. That's all we have is Jesus Christ and him crucified. Nothing else, amen, to give to this world. Paul acknowledges that believers are one in Christ in Galatians 3:28, where he wrote, there is neither Jew nor Greek, there is neither slave nor free, but there is no male or female, for you are all one in Christ Jesus. Amen. Don't ask me no more whether or not a woman can preach. I ain't got nothing to do with that. Amen. If the Bible says we are one in Christ. Amen. What I am or who I am don't matter. All that matters is whether or not I'm able to preach the gospel of Christ, whether I'm committed, whether I love my brothers and sisters, whether or not I'm doing what God wants me to do. And that's all that matters. Amen. Let me look at this. There are at least three reasons why it's good and pleasant for God's people to be united together. I'm gonna give y'all three of mine. Amen. There's so many more. First, united together, we possess great strength to stand against and overcome our enemy, the devil. I know somebody was expecting me to say Deacon so-and-so or Sister so-and-so. No. We have to realize something today, Tabernacle. Our battle is not with flesh and blood. Amen. It don't matter how much, amen, two people are against each other. They are fighting, amen, the wrong battle in the wrong place. Amen. Amen. The battle is not between them, and definitely church is not the place to fight anything. Amen. The battle is fought in high places. Amen. Powers and principalities. Amen. Who are doing. And we need to say, well, look, I got Jesus to fight for me. Amen. Up on high, because high belongs to Jesus. Why are we fussing with one another? Amen. When Jesus, amen, has already won the victory. Amen. Amen. But we got to understand that we have strength together to overcome our enemy, the devil. Peter tells us in 1 Peter 5:9, resist the devil, firm in your faith, knowing that the same kinds of suffering are being experienced by your brotherhood throughout the world. Amen. You ain't the only one going through something.
Amen. We're all facing trials and tribulations. Amen. Mine may not be like yours. Yours may not be like mine, but they're all trials and tribulations. Amen. And so, amen, we need to understand that we should be united together. Amen. Our unity should allow us to support one another in our spiritual battles. Paul writes in Galatians 6:1, brothers, if any one of you is caught in any transgression, you who are spiritual should restore him in a spirit of gentleness. Now, if you ain't spiritual, you can't help nobody. But that was the first one now to say something. The one that ain't been to church in about 2.5 months, heard about something going on with somebody in the church, show up the next Sunday so they can tell them what to do. You ain't helping anybody because you're not spiritual. Amen. Church not going to save you, but save folk go to church. Amen. So you at least need to come to church for somebody to even suspect that you are saved. Amen. But then if you ain't saved, it's going to leak out. It's going to leak out. Amen. And somebody going to pick up on it. Amen. Because you're going to, remember, can you move on, Pastor? Amen. We have to understand that. And then the scripture goes on to say to keep watch on yourself, lest you too be tempted. Amen. Now, just because you're spiritual don't mean that what's whooping on that on your brother won't whoop on you too. Got to be careful. Amen. He might be caught up in something or with somebody. And that in something or with somebody might be want to caught up with you. So you got to step back. You got to give him arm's length. Amen. You got to give him Holy Ghost length. That means you stand behind the Holy Ghost. Amen. And allow the Holy Ghost to speak through you to him. That's what the Bible says. Amen. If you go somewhere and you don't exactly know what you're going to say, if you're going there for the right reasons, the Bible says that the Holy Ghost will give you the words to speak. Yes, sir. Amen. So don't go there hot-headed. Just go there leaning and depending on the Lord. Amen. That's what a spiritual person would do anyway. Yeah. Amen. So the spiritual ones are the ones who are supposed to be trying to help somebody out of the situation that they're in. God designs his church to operate as a cohesive body and to use our gifts. We all got gifts to complement and build up one another. We got our gifts to help somebody, not to hinder or harm somebody. Just because you can sing better than me don't mean you have to tell me I can't sing. Because I ain't going to stop singing anyway. I don't care what you say. Amen. God gave me a new song to sing and that the angels can't sing. Can't nobody sing it but me. That's why it don't sound good to you, because it's my song. You got to get your own song. Amen. But our gifts should complement and build up one another. Paul says in 1 Corinthians 12:24-27, but God has composed the body that there be no division in the body, but that the members may have the same care for one another. If one member suffers, all suffer. One rejoice, one is honored, all rejoice together. Now you are the body of Christ and individual members of it. You're the body and a member. That's amazing. That's what God has done for the body. There's no reason for anybody to fuss in the church, because we all have a place in the church. Look at my body. It ain't a big old eye. I got two of them. It ain't no hand. I got two of them. It ain't no feet. I got two of them. My body is made up of many members, but it ain't but one body. It's not but one body. Now, it ain't like that orange. You take a piece of that orange off, it ain't no orange no more. It's a piece of orange. But if you take my hand off, it's still a body. It's still a body. Amen. A body given to me by Christ. Amen. Amen. When we pursue unity, we no longer live according to our old self-serving desires, but instead

United together helps us remain humble. Helps us to remain humble. Helps us to bear one another's burdens and so fulfill the law of Christ. Don't you know that Christ wants us to help one another? Amen. That's the law of Christ. When we sacrifice our desires for the benefit of others, amen, we cultivate the kind of unity that Paul advocates for in Philippians 2, 2 through 3. Paul writes, then make me truly happy by agreeing wholeheartedly with each other, loving one another, and working together with one mind and purpose. Don't be selfish. Don't try to impress others. Don't show out. Be humble, thinking of others better than yourselves. Amen. And understand this. Amen. If we are unified, that does not mean that we all are the same. That don't mean that we think alike. Amen. That doesn't mean that I have to agree with everything you say or you have to agree with everything that I say, because that's an impossibility. Amen. Because all of us don't think the same. But what we can do is be agreeable. We can agree to disagree. Amen. Rev. McKenna, I don't think that's the right thing to do, but if the body said we're going to do that, then that's what we're going to do. Don't say, that ain't right, and all of y'all crazy for going along with Rev. McKenna. It don't make no sense. He don't know what he's talking about. It ain't going to work. That ain't being agreeable. That's being I don't know. We've got to realize that we can be unified without trying to be the same person. Amen. Our differences can be expressed even though we are unified. That's the whole result of unification. Everybody gets an opportunity to say what they want to say. And then after that, amen, comes the judgment, because we're going to vote it up or down. And that's it. That's all that can happen. And that keeps everybody humble. You realize that your thoughts are no better than anybody else's thoughts. Everybody get a chance to tell what they believe. Amen. That's called unification. Amen. Humility. Amen. Under unification. Last thing. Amen. It is good and pleasant for God's people to live together in unity. Amen. And this is the kicker. This is the main thing. It pleases God. It pleases God. Amen. When we agree with one another, when we love one another, when we uplift one another, we build up one another, we edify one another, that pleases God. Amen. Because God wants us, amen, to be one people, and that's what we are. Amen. We are one people unified under God. Amen. Not under the United States or the flag or anything. It's under God. Amen. My unity belongs to God. Amen. And if something the United States want to do that violates, amen, the law of the Lord, then I oppose it strenuously. Amen. I may not be able to do anything about it, but I oppose it. Amen. But then I don't need to do anything about it, because my God can fight his own battles. He fights his battles and mine. Amen. There's nothing too hard, amen, for God. Amen. But unity, amen, among God's people pleases God. Jesus prayed for us to be united as one, just as he and his Father, amen, are one. John 17, 11, Jesus prayed, I'm no longer in the world. Amen. But they are in the world. We are in the world. Amen. And I'm coming to you. And he said, Holy Father, keep them in your name, which you have given me, that they may be one even as we are one. Amen. And in John 17, 21 through 22, he continues his prayer by saying that they may all be one, just as you, Father, are in me and I in you, that they also may be in us, so that the world may believe, amen, that you sent me.

0: You see, our unity, amen, it advances the purpose of God. Amen, it advances what it is that God wants this world to see. Amen, because we are the eyes and ears of the Lord. Amen, here in this world. Amen, we are the feet, amen, that carry the word of God. Amen, from person to person. Amen, we are the heart, amen, that carries the love of God. Amen, that he wants all of us to understand. Amen, and all of us, amen, to exercise while we are here in this earth. Amen, we glorify God. Amen, when we live the way God wants us to live. Amen, when we love one another. Amen, like God said, we ought to love one another. Amen, I believe that there's a Holy Ghost party up in heaven. Amen, amen, the angels are dancing around saying, God Almighty, I think they have it right now. Amen, it appears that God, they're trying to get it right. Amen, I wish I had a witness here today. Amen, if we live in unity, hey, God Almighty, we reflect, amen, the triunion, amen, relationship between God the Father, God the Son, and God the Holy Ghost, amen, because that is the perfect example of how it is that we are supposed to be unified. There is no animosity in that holy union. There is no jealousy in that holy.
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Oh, glory. Yes, yes, yes. Oh, yes, oh, glory.

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Hallelujah. Hallelujah. Oh, praise him. The power of God is in this house. The anointed is in this house. The anointed is in this house. The Holy Ghost is moving right now. Jesus is present. Jesus is sent to worship. Jesus. Preaching at Athens, part two. Preaching at Athens, part two. Acts chapter 17. Then starting at verse 22. Then Paul stood in the midst of Mars Hill and said, "Ye men of Athens, I perceive that in all things ye are too superstitious. For as I passed by and beheld your devotions, I found an altar with this inscription, to the unknown God, whom therefore ye ignorantly worship, him declare I unto you, God that made the world and all things therein, seeing that he is Lord of heaven and earth, dwelleth not in temples made with hand, neither is worship with men hand, as though he needed anything, seeing he giveth to all life and breath and all things," read together with me, "and has made of one blood all nation of men to dwell on the face of the earth, and has determined time before appointed." God bless you. Thank you so much. Preaching in Athens. Preaching in Athens. I read another day, someone interrogation said, "Is your church a marketplace or a holy place? Is your church a marketplace or a holy place?" It said, when it's a marketplace, market, M-E-R-K-E-T-P-L-E-C, place, you just come eat, meet, and greet, and be entertained. But he said, if your church is a holy place, preaching of the cross of Jesus Christ will be proclaimed, and you will enter into the presence of God. You will feel the power of God. You will experience the miracle working power of God, because the church is a holy place. Now, some places it can be a marketplace where you just eat, and greet and feel good about yourself, but it ought to be convicting when in the holy place, convicting, converting, healing, revolutionizing of lives. It will reach all cultures, ethnic group, racial group. Open prison doors, because you can be prison in your mind. Your mind can just imprison you. But the preaching of the cross of Jesus Christ will liberate you. Don't you hear Jesus saying, and when he embarked upon his ministry, he said, "The Spirit of the Lord God is upon me, because he has anointed me to preach the gospel to the poor, open up blinded eyes, loose the captive, preach the acceptable year of the Lord." Jesus himself came to open blinded eyes, pull you out of your prison. You see, I've already told you, God has avenues you never traveled. God got boulevards you never dreamed of. God has blessings that you never experienced. But when you hear what this word says and believe it, blessing will come upon you and overtake you. Yes. Preaching of the cross, holiness, will cause people to love one another. But you can't love on one another until you believe on Jesus.
believe on Jesus. So Paul preached at Antioch of Syria, Antioch of Pisidia, Derbe, Iconium, Perga, Pamphylia, and wrote back to those churches the letter Galatians to let them know that Jesus is all is enough. Yeah, circumcision profited nothing, but it's faith that worketh by love. When you read the book of Galatians, it's faith that worketh by love. And he preached at Philippi in Macedonia, or in Philippi, and he wrote the letter back, Philippians, because that was a loving church, and preaching revival broke out in the land. Churches were organized. Now I say organized, are founded because, not founded, are planted because the church only had one founder. And that founder is Jesus Christ, who will be built upon the foundation of the apostles and prophets, Jesus Christ being the chief cornerstone. Other foundation can no man lay than that which is laid, which is Jesus Christ. And I told you, he preached at Thessalonica, and some of them believed, but those who did not believe started a riot, stirred the people up, and had to get Paul and Silas out of town. But Thessalonica, he wrote two letters back, 1 Thessalonians and 2 Thessalonians. That's, I told you last time how the Bible came to be. You see, the Bible was lived before it was written. Yeah. Oh yeah, but the Bible was always in the mind of God. Yeah, the church is no afterthought of God. The church has always been in the heart of God. Let me tell you, there was a cross in the heart of God long time before there was a manger down in Bethlehem. There was a Savior in the heart of God long time before Adam sinned in the garden. And before you knew your name, before your mother and father knew you, God had chosen you in Christ Jesus. He has chosen you. He has predestined you. He has adopted you. He has accepted you. He has sealed you. And you just have to put your faith in him. And how can you lose when you got all of that? When God got you intact. And he's going to get you where he wants you to be. With everything he wants you to have. He left Thessalonica, they went to Berea, he left Berea and went to Athens. And when Paul got to Athens, he was stirring in his spirit because they were worshiping idol gods. They were philosophers. They had the Stoics. They had the Epicureans. And they said he's a babbler because he preached the resurrection of Jesus from the dead. That is the assignment of the church. It's to preach the resurrection of Jesus from the dead. They said, what is this new thing he's preaching? He seemed to be a set of forth of a strange, small G-O-D-S, small G-O-D-S, God. And so, they took him and put him on trial before Areopagus. And Paul said to them, when I was going through the city, you were having devotion. You were having devotion. You know, if Jesus is not present, you're just having activities without anointing. If Jesus is not present, you just having celebration without Christ. He said you were having devotion and you had an altar. And on that altar, you had an inscription. And on that inscription, you had these words, to the unknown God. And Paul said, I want to make him known. I want to make God known to you. And Paul said, your God is a strange idol God.
but I want to make the true God known to you. And then, that's why I read it, Paul said, God that made the world and all things therein, seeing that he is Lord of heaven and earth, dwelleth not in temples made with hand, neither is worshipped with men's hand, as though he needed anything. I keep telling y'all, God is not in a tight. He doesn't need anything, but he loves us. He loves your praises. He loves your commitment. He loves when you surrender to him. And though he needed anything, see as he gives to all life. He said, our God gives life. You, our God, cannot give life. You've been in some restaurants, they got their God sitting up on a table. He got eyes, but he can't see. He got feet, but he cannot walk. Got hands, but he cannot move. But our God, when you really know the greatness of our God is so great until heaven cannot contain him. The heaven of heavens cannot contain him. Our God is so great until the earth cannot contain him. Our God is so great until heaven is his throne and earth is his footstool. Our God is so great until he lives in every one of us. He's in me and he's in you. Our God is so great until wherever you go, he's there. If you take the wings of the morning, he's there. If you go down into hell, he's there. Our God is so great because he works miracles. Our God can work in your life. Our God is so great. You got over a million strands of hair on your head. And our God got every one of them numbered. Our God is a great God. Yeah, he doesn't need and had made of one blood of all nations to dwell on the face of the earth. Now I don't care what color you are externally. Internally, we all the same color. We all got the same blood running through our veins. And the life of the flesh is in the blood. Take the blood out of your body and you don't have any life. And the life of the church is the blood of Jesus. The only part of Jesus' body he left in this world is his blood. And he has determined the time before appointed. Well, let me go on and tell you this day that God is real. Did y'all hear me? God is real. I know he's

Real. God is so real until he so loved the world. Thank you, choir, on a hill far away. Yeah, I'm gonna tell you something. I don't want a black God. I don't want a white God. I don't want a colored God. I want a bloody God. I want one who went to Calvary and shed his blood on a hill called Calvary. Well, 3 points. To make Paul gave them 3 points. Number one, I'm gonna back it up. Number one, he said, our God is gonna judge the world. He's gonna judge the world in righteousness. But let me tell you, there won't be just one judge, one judgment. The saints gonna be judged at the judgment seat of Christ. Not to determine whether you're going to heaven or hell. When you know Jesus, you're already in heavenly places. When you know Jesus, you're already safe. He's gonna judge the saints at the judgment seat of Christ in the middle air after the rapture to determine your rewards in heaven. If your works stand, he'll give you a reward. If your works don't stand, he's gonna burn them up. That's why I be sure what you do, you're doing it to the glory of God. Don't do anything for spite, worry. Do all you do for Jesus Christ. And let me tell you something. When you talk about him, God gonna reward you for talking about him. Have you been talking about him? Talk to him about your talk to him to your children. And God takes that conversation and he put it in vibe. And he listened to that conversation. Yeah. But now if you don't know Jesus, you'll go to the great white throne judgment. All unbelievers will go to the great white throne judgment to determine your degree of punishment in hell. And you'll be cast into the lake of burning fire and brimstone. But I want to tell you, that what Paul said to them, there will come a day when God is going to judge this world. And he said, those little G-O-D-S God, they can't do anything for you. But when God judges us, I'm glad. I said, I'm glad I got a lawyer. I said, I got an advocate. And he never lost a case. Yeah, I heard people say, "Wait, the works I done speak for me." That's all right, but I want somebody else to speak for me. I want Jesus to speak for me. I want Jesus. Yeah. You ever read it? And 1 John, he said, "My little children, I don't want you to ever sin, but if any one of you sin," he's talking to a believer, "you got an advocate with the Father, Jesus Christ the righteous, and he is the propitiation for our sin." That means paid in full, and not for ours only, but for the sins of the whole wide world. Yeah, that awful day will surely come. Appointed I make haste when I must stand before my judge and shed a solemn tear. And oh my God, prepare my soul for that great day. Oh, wash me in the blood, that when I stand before Jesus, he'll say, "Not guilty, not guilty." The Father said, "Why is he not guilty?" Jesus, "I paid it all on a hill called Calvary." Now that ought to make you shout when you know that Jesus had paid it all on a hill called Calvary. You ought to shout. Yes, I am guilty, but Jesus took my guilt away. Jesus took my shame and raised me to fame. Yeah, Jesus took my hurt and healed my hurts. Won't he do it? I said, won't he do it? I'm gonna stand before him and I'm gonna get my crown of life. I'm gonna get my crown of glory. I'm gonna get my crown of righteousness. I'm gonna get my crown of joy. And I'm gonna take my crown and walk
I'm gonna shout over heaven, and when they start having church up there, I'm gonna take my crown and cast it before the Lamb and fall back in the crown and say, holy, holy, worthy. You think I've been dancing down here, but just as soon as I get there, I'm gonna shout, holy, holy, worthy. He's holy, he's worthy to receive honor, glory, majesty. He's able. Do you know he's able? Yeah! Yeah! He redeemed us. Our God is Redeemer. Jesus shed his own blood. What can wash away my sin? Ooh, nothing but the blood of Jesus. What can make me whole again? Nothing but the blood of Jesus. Have you been washed? Have you been washed? If you've been washed in the blood, somebody help me praise him.

0: said he shed his blood until his belly and the temple while rent in twain come boldly to the throne of God. Yeah! The choir's gonna sing. The choir sings today. The door of the church is open. He's real, he's real.
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4: In the gang, his name is Ronald Bell. He was the saxophonist and musical arranger for Cool in the Gang. He wrote this song while reading scripture. You didn't know that. I ain't know it either, you know? I didn't know it. But he wrote this song while reading scripture. He was reading in the Holy Scripture where God created Adam and where the angels began to praise God for another form of creation. And so he wrote these words in the hook, the line that really hooks or ties of this song to scripture is where he says, everyone around the world, come celebrate. Because what he is trying to convey is that we can celebrate God simply because of what he's created. Yeah, we can celebrate God not only because of what he's created, but also because of what he has sustained. We can celebrate God because every day is a moment to celebrate. And so this song simply tells us to celebrate good times. How many of you actually know how to celebrate good times? Amen. I'm encouraged by your enthusiasm today. How many of you actually take the time to praise God? Not for what he does, but because of who he is. Okay. Because, and I'm not gonna preach long today. I just wanna give you a perspective to consider. That what this psalm writer here in Psalms 150 is telling us is that we ought to take the opportunity every chance we get to praise God. This is a cause for celebration. You've heard me say time and time again that I bring my praise with me. You know why? Because of the faith, because of how people look at me. They often look very discouraged and downtrodden or confused, as if being expressive or being celebratory is just too much to do. But the last time I checked, waking you up wasn't that much to do.

giving you the activities of your limbs, it wasn't that much to do. And so anytime, wherever you are, you ought to take the opportunity to just celebrate who God is and what God has done. I wish I had some help here. Take the time to celebrate the fact that you woke up this morning. Take the time to celebrate the fact that you were able to lay down last night. Take the time to celebrate. Thank God that you were on the wake-up list this morning and not on the obituary. This is a cause for a celebration. And any time that we get together to celebrate, we do it with intentionality. That's the first thing I want to tell you. I promise you, I ain't preaching long today. But the first thing that you need to see is that when we celebrate, our celebrations are intentional. And when the Bible tells us to praise the Lord, when he says everything that has breath, praise the Lord, that means that whatever you do it with intention. You do it with purpose. You do it knowing that he didn't have to do it, but he did it anyway. And I believe in celebrating people that do things that they don't even be asked to do. That's why I asked our staff to stand, because you didn't have to do what you did last week. But I just want to tell you, thank you for what you did. I believe in celebrating people, because if you're too big to do something small, then you're too small to do something big. And I believe in celebrating people. I believe in patting people on the back. I don't care how you feel about them, but I believe even celebrating people, because you don't know how that makes a person feel when you tell them thank you for what you've done. Thank you for being who you are. Thank you for not looking at the big people, but you know how to look at the little people. You know how to look at the ones who are behind the scenes. It ain't about being big and it ain't about being small, but red, yellow, black, or white, we are all precious in his sight. Jesus loves the children of the world. We celebrate everybody. Don't have your picks and chooses on who you celebrate. Oh, yeah, come on, talk to me here. Don't have your picks and chooses on who you celebrate. Watch this. Even if they ain't your favorite person, the people that ain't your favorite person, they still need some encouragement. Okay, I know, because that requires a lot of energy of you for you to humble yourself and do the thing that most people wouldn't do for you. I get it. I understand. Because, Pastor, you talking about you want me to celebrate people. Well, they don't celebrate me. I ain't talking about them. I'm talking about you. I ain't worried about them. The Lord are worried about them. But while I got your attention, here's what you do as children of God. He calls us to be light in the midst of darkness. And do you know that the best medicine and the best weapon that you can use against your enemies is the weapon of kindness? Lord, have mercy. You know, it pains somebody that's done you wrong to listen to you when you're kind to them. Watch this now. And don't be kind because you're trying to prove a point. Because when you're being kind because you're trying to prove a point, then the root of your kindness ain't based on God. Yeah. Yeah. So when you kind to people, it don't hurt to tell somebody something nice. It don't hurt to tell them, you look really nice today. I don't care how mean they are. I don't care. I don't care what they do. I don't care what they say. For those of us that work, we all got that one person or a few people. It's they sole goal to pull as much hell out of you as they can. If I'm telling the truth, just say amen. Oh, but can I tell you what I learned? Kindness goes a long way. Kindness will actually make your enemies go away, because enemies don't like when you're nice to them. Oh no, enemies don't like when you're kind to them. Enemies don't like when you start asking, oh, how's your mama doing? Is she doing all right? Do you need anything? They don't like that. You know why? Because the root of the enemy is to kill, steal, and destroy. But Jesus said that I've come that you might have life. Read your Bible, you know what it say, and have it more abundantly. Well, what is

Abundant living. It ain't based on tangible things, I can tell you that. Because you can have all the money in the world and not have abundant life. Ask me how I know. Because there are people around here who are millionaires, who are blowing their brains out and killing themselves because they have no peace, no happiness, no joy within. Can I tell you what I've learned and what I thank God for? My upbringing wasn't the best upbringing, but I thank God that it was a good one. And I thank God that I learned some things, watch this, that money don't buy and money don't satisfy. I thank God that when the money wasn't there, the love was there. When the money wasn't there, peace was there. When the money wasn't there, joy was there. And those were some things that I took into my adulthood. So even if I ain't got no money, I got joy because I know the one who can supply all of my needs. Even if the money ain't there, I thank God for peace because I know that God knows how to put a ram in the bush and provide all my needs because he is Jehovah Jireh. I wish I had somebody here that knows that he is a provider, not just of tangible things, but of intangible things. Love, peace, joy, happiness, gentleness, faith, long suffering. And if you tap into what God has for you, it'll change your life around in such a way that wherever you go, you got a celebration in your heart. You got a praise on your lips. You got a praise in your hands. I don't mind people that praise the Lord everywhere they go because that's what you're supposed to do. Let everything that has breath praise the Lord. Don't pick and choose when you want to do it, but go on and show the world what it looks like to do it everywhere you go. Let your kids see it when you're at home. Let them see it when you're at church. Let your co-workers see it on your job. Let your enemies see it wherever they see you at. Let everything that has breath praise the Lord. Because the last time I checked, he's worthy of our praise. Worthy of our honor, worthy of our adoration, worthy of our worship. I do believe that that's why we come here. I sure hope that you ain't just coming here out of mere formality, but you come here Sunday after Sunday because you need something from the Lord, and you ain't leaving here until you get what you want from the Lord. I wish I had somebody that'll just be honest in here. I ain't coming in here just because I'm supposed to be here. I come here because I need God every day, and if I got to send up a praise to get what he's got for me, then with my hands lifted up, with my mouth full of praise, with a heart of thanksgiving, I will bless thee, O Lord. I bless thee, O Lord. I will bless thee, O Lord. With a heart of thanksgiving, I will bless thee, O Lord. Somebody in here ought to just tell them, thank you for being good. Thank you for being kind. Thank you for being merciful. Thank you for being forgiven. Thank you for looking beyond my faults. Thank you for seeing my needs. Thank you for taking care of my children. Thank you for taking care of my husband. Thank you for taking care of my wife. Thank you for taking care of my mama. Thank you for taking care of my daddy. I wish I had somebody that'd help me in here. Thank you for keeping me from danger, seen and unseen. Thank you for keeping me from dangers, toils and snares. Thank you for your grace. Thank you for your mercy. Thank you for your love. Lord, I just want to thank you. So this celebration is intentional. Everybody say intentional. That means I don't do this on accident. But when I woke up like this. I woke up with praise on my mind. I woke up with praise on my lips. Before I hopped on my phone, I hopped down on my knees and told the Lord, thank you. Because he's deserving of my praise. This praise is intentional. When you look at the entirety of the book of Psalms, there are about 39 instances in the Old Testament where praise is requested. But most of those instances are found in the book of Psalms. And so when we get to the end of the book of Psalms, he keeps it really simple. He tells us where to praise him. He said, praise him in the sanctuary. He tells us why to praise him. Praise him for his mighty acts.
praise him according to his surpassing greatness. He even tells us what we can use to praise him. He said, praise him with a trumpet. Praise him with a lute and a harp. Praise him with a tambourine. Praise him in your dance. Praise him with the strings and the pipe. Praise him with clanging cymbals. Praise him with loud clashing cymbals. And then number six, just so he won't exclude anybody, he says, let everything that has breath praise the Lord. In other words, that word everybody or everybody, that is an inclusive word. That is not an exclusive word, which means that there is nobody left out in the praise that we send up to God. So let me try it one more time. Let everything or everybody that has breath praise the Lord. It is intentional, but number two, ladies and gentlemen, it is also imperative. Because if you understand grammar, anytime that you start a sentence with a verb, it is indicating a command. It is indicating an action. But what I learned is that anytime a sentence starts with a verb, you insert a noun in front of the verb. So in our case, the book says, let everything that has breath praise the Lord. Or if you go back and look at verse 1, it says, praise the Lord. You insert the word you before praise. So when it says praise the Lord, guess who he talking to? He talking to you. He talking to me. So you insert yourself. You praise the Lord. You praise him in the sanctuary. You praise him for his mighty acts. You praise him on the string instruments. You praise him with the clashing cymbals. Let everything that has breath praise the Lord. Here's the question that I ask. My question is, if it's an imperative, why are you so disobedient to do it? And that's where it get quiet. Here's why. Because us in our human nature, we have a proclivity to be disobedient. Some people would argue that disobedience is a learned behavior. I would consider that disobedience is inherent to our fleshly nature. All right, let me see if I can prove it. We were born in sin. We were shaped in iniquity or immoral behavior. All right. If this is you, just holler back at me. When your kids were little, you didn't teach them to do wrong. They just started doing wrong on their own. You didn't teach them to not touch the stove. They saw what they saw and they wanted to touch the stove. They didn't know it was wrong, but that's what they did. You didn't tell them, go touch the stove. What you did, you said, don't touch the stove. Well, what they go do? Go touch the stove. It's inherent to our nature. And we spend all of our lives trying to reverse that which is inherent. That's why teaching is important. That's why you train up a child in the way that they should go. Can I tell you that the training does not stop when they leave your home? The Bible said that when they grow old, to grow old is a process. And the only way you don't grow old is if you die young. Growing old is a process, but even when they get grown, that don't mean that they grew old. And so that's, can I tell you that even when they grown, they still need their mom and daddy. I got some older parents in here who got grown children who can testify. My babies still need me. If they get in trouble, they get, guess what they know they can do? They can come on back home. They got a room back there that they can lay in. They got food in the refrigerator. Because just because you get old, it does not take you away from the cares and the vicissitudes of this life. Just because you get grown, oh, it don't mean that things get better. And a lot of us in here can testify that the older we get, life get a little bit harder. But
But regardless of how hard life gets, if you got the creator of all things, then life can be a little bit easier when you got somebody that's ordering your steps as you go. I wish I had a witness in here. Yeah, life for me ain't been no crystal stair. Yeah, there was some knocked up boards and had some tacks in it, but I've been climbing on every day of my life. And I thank God even for the journey that I had to take to get to where I am. It wasn't an easy journey, but I learned some lessons along the way. I learned how to keep people that value me and get rid of those who can't stand me, those who just trying to leech off of me, those who just want to be around me because they like the way my name sounds and they like the reputation that I have. I need to tell somebody, you better open up your eyes, because everybody that's connected to you ain't trying to be connected to you. They just trying to see what they can get off of you. You better learn to open your eyes. And I ain't talking about your physical eyes. I'm talking about your spiritual eyes. That's why you need discernment, child of God, because with the physical eye, you can't see it. But the Lord will open up your eyes in a way that physical eyes can't be opened. And I thank God that I can see a snake a mile away, way before I see it up close. I can see a devil from 5 miles away. It ain't got to get close to me. I can see it from way off. And that's why I praise God. I got a million reasons why I can praise God. And I know that you probably got a million and one reasons why you can praise God. He woke me up this morning. Started me on my way. Breath in my body. Got a mind of my own that I can think with. Got hands that I can clap. Feet that I can dance with. These are all the things that people take for granted. And I just need somebody to reevaluate where you are in your life right now. Where you are, who you are, what you got. It ain't because of you. It's because of your creator. And God tells us to let everything that has breath. Praise the Lord. He gives us a command. The command is often hard to adhere to because of our nature. But because of our nature, it causes us to push even harder in order to adhere to the command. He said, let everything that has breath praise the Lord. I don't feel like praising him. We'll praise him anyway. That take too much energy. You give your energy to everything else. Oh, I'm in y'all business, ain't I? Yeah. Look at your neighbor and tell them, keep that same energy. Yeah. Because here's what we're not going to do. We're not going to give all of our time to everybody else and then give God the scraps. Because we not going to treat the Lord like he's some mutt that sit at the table and give him the scraps. If God gives you the opportunity to lay down at night, gives you a good night's rest, allows your body to be refreshed, then the least you can do is give praise and thanks unto God. I'm almost done, y'all. So praise, this celebration is intentional. It's purposeful. So when we come into the sanctuary, we ought to come with some intention, some intentionality. Nobody should have to beg you. Nobody should have to pump and prime you. Why? No. The same one that woke me up is the same one that woke you up. So why I got to sit here and preach till my suit wet and until I'm just frustrated for you to do what you've been commanded to do? So this celebration is intentional. This celebration is imperative. But lastly, this celebration is indicative of our Creator. All right, I lost you right there. Okay. All right. So when we celebrate, there is always a reason for which we celebrate. All right. When we got together last weekend or so for the church picnic, we got together because it was time for us to come together as a body. We came together to celebrate as a church family. That was the reason why we came together.
We came together because it was just time to do something together outside the church. I don't believe we've had a church picnic before. Well, if you had, I'm not aware of it. But we came together, and didn't we have a good time at the church picnic? I'm telling you, my Sally danced better than all of us. 89 years old. Amen. But all of us had a good time. We ate good. We had good music, good vibes, good energy. There wasn't nothing wrong about that day. It was perfect.

of where you are in your life. We come to celebrate. And can I tell you, your celebration don't have to look like my celebration, but when we do it together, the Bible says that God inhabits the praises of his people. You ain't got to dance like my Sally. Some people don't dance. Some people just sit there and bob their head and just rock from side to side. Whatever it is, you need to render something to the Lord because of what he's done for you. If he's been good to you, you ought to show some sign. Whether you lift your hands, clap your hands, run up and down the aisle, hit on the cymbals, hit on the keyboard, whatever you do, you need to show the Lord that you are grateful and you appreciate what he did. Here's why. Because he didn't have to do it, but he did it anyway. I feel like closing now. He didn't have to wake you up this morning, but he did it anyway. He didn't have to put food on your table, but he did it anyway. He didn't have to take care of your kids when they got grown and gone and all over the country in different cities, but he did it anyway. And you ought to tell him thank you because he did what he did not have to do. And as I get ready to close him now, there's one more thing that he did that he didn't have to do on a hill called Calvary. One Friday he died when he didn't have to. And I'm so glad that an empty grave is there to prove that my Savior lives. Because he lives, I can face tomorrow. Because he lives, all of my fear is gone. Because I know who holds my future. I told y'all I feel like preaching. And life

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I ain't helping you stand because you came in here on your own. You got breath in your body. You got a beating heart inside. You ought to take the time to tell God thank you because he did what he didn't have to do. He opened your eyes when he didn't have to do it. He gave you the ability of your limbs.

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What does your praise look like? I said, what does your praise look like? Is he good in the room? Then you ought to show some sign. Look at some neighbor and say, what does your praise look like? Are you a clapper in here? If you like clapping your hands, come on and clap with me. If you like shouting unto God with the voice of triumph, then lift your voice and let the Lord hear you. Let the Lord hear your voice.

inside. 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I wish I had somebody here that'll just shout with me. Hallelujah. Hallelujah. Yes, sir. Praise her. Because it's a celebration. There's a party going all around here. A celebration to last throughout the years. I said it's a celebration. Well, what are we celebrating? That he died on a Friday, but got out the grave on a Sunday with all power in his hands. And now he sits on the right hand of the Father, interceding on your behalf. In

0: other words, he's talking to the Father about your life. He's talking to the Father about your situation. So whatever you got to do, you tell the Lord that I appreciate you because you did what you didn't have to do. And I ain't even tell you that in Kool and the Gang song, when they sing in celebration, this is the dance that they doing. They waving their hands as a sign of celebration. So with my hands lifted up and my mouth full of praise with a heart of thanksgiving, celebrate good times. Come on. I said, celebrate good times. This is a sign. Can I tell you what this is a sign of? Celebration. This is a sign of victory. This is a sign that I made it out of what the devil thought he was going to kill me with. But now I can testify that what didn't kill me, it made me stronger. There's a rapper, T-Pain, that says, when my hands go up, they stay there. Because when I think of his goodness, my hands go up and they stay there. When I think of his grace and his mercy, my hands go up and they stay there. It's time to celebrate. When is the right time to celebrate? It's always the right time. You don't need no just cause.
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3: 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I'll see you then.
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0: into my heart. 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
3: Here's your Tuscaloosa and West Alabama forecast. Mostly sunny skies, but through the afternoon, some scattered showers and storms are possible. Headed up to the low 90s. And we are going to be looking at the showers and thunderstorms likely 2 hours south, and we'll fall back to the low 70s. More of the scattered variety showers and storms farther north, partly cloudy, overnight low 68. And then for Sunday, mostly sunny skies, still maybe some stray to scattered showers and thunderstorms to the north, high 86. Chance for rain Monday. Jeff Eno from the Weather Channel for Town Square Media, Tuscaloosa.
4: It's 92 degrees in Tuscaloosa.
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1: 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Come on.

0: Welcome into the Sheila Smoot Show. I am Sheila Smoot. Glad to have you along. Today we're going to be talking about fair housing and what that means to you and how you can get help if you have not been treated fairly when it comes to your housing situations. You know what? First, let me tell you what it is. The Federal Fair Housing Act, Title 8 of the Civil Rights Act of 1968, as amended, makes it illegal to discriminate in the sale, in the rental, in the financing, or advertising even, of housing because of a person's protected characteristics. And here to talk about all of that, race, color, religion, national origin, sex, disability, familiar housing status, which includes families with children under 18 and pregnant women, and the expert in the area of that right here is Executive Director Lila Hackett of the Fair Housing of the Northern District, right?
1: Northern Alabama.
0: Northern Alabama. Because you've got several, right? You've got Central, you've got Central, Northern.
1: Yes. Mm-hmm. Central in Montgomery, and then the Fair Housing Rights Center in Mobile.
0: Okay. But we're in the northern area. Tell me about fair housing and what exactly, why is this needed?
1: Well, our center is needed simply because people every day experience some form of housing discrimination. Mm-hmm. It's unfortunate that in 2026 it still exists, but it does. Mm-hmm. So it's necessary for us to be here to give people who experience or at least believe they have experienced housing discrimination an opportunity to come, talk with us, share with us what happened, their experience, and let us help them determine if it was actually housing discrimination or if it was just a misunderstanding. Mm-hmm. Because sometimes that's actually what it is. It's just a simple misunderstanding that we can remedy very quickly. But then oftentimes it is actually housing discrimination. So this gives us a chance to work with them and gives them a chance to come to us, and our services are free. So we just ask people, if you think you've been discriminated against, either come to our office or give us a call.
0: Now, that doesn't just cover just rental or and buying. It covers even financing. Talk to me about what your office covers when it comes to fair housing.
1: Well, we deal with rental discrimination, sales discrimination, mortgage lending discrimination, and insurance.
0: Insurance.
1: Oftentimes people are discriminated against in insurance. They will receive either a less valued policy, or there are some areas that insurance companies just will not write a policy.
0: Really?
1: And so when we find people who are undergoing those kind of circumstances, we say, please call us and let us try to help you correct that.
0: So insurance companies not writing a policy on a home you own because of a certain area, or they just not wanting to do it just because they don't like the seven protected classes, which are race, color, religion, there is sex, there is national origin, disability, and I talked about the familial status.
1: A lot of times it's because of the area. Sometimes insurance companies will decide that the value of the homes in that area are not of such that they want to insure them. Or you might have an area where there are a lot of burned homes that have not been repaired. And again, the values in the homes are reduced. So they decide that they don't want to insure those homes, the homes in those areas. Sometimes it can be because of the tenants that you have in apartment complexes.
0: Oh, wow.
1: We have a case now that we are investigating where an insurance company dropped the owners of a multifamily complex because many of their tenants were Section 8 tenants.
0: Mm-hmm. Wow.
1: So there are various reasons why companies will decide not to insure.
0: Can you tell us any of the companies that have been some of the worst culprits in the Northern District, or no?
1: No, we wouldn't.
0: Not right. You're going to have to, hey, you just heard it. She said if you feel like you've been discriminated against, and you know who you are if you're that company, she's not going to tell. But if you are one of the people out here listening to this, and you know you didn't get insured, and you have have an inkling that maybe it was because of where you stayed, or that you had Section 8 housing, or the area, i.e. zip codes were unfavorable, or just what was around you, you definitely need to call Fair Housing. We're going to tell you how to do that, so stick with us. Don't go away. What are some of the suspicious lines? Let's talk about the renting first. What are some of the lines? Give me those.
1: Well, excuse me, in our brochure, we have some examples that we give, and when we say, sometimes you'll hear the apartment manager say that we're holding this apartment for someone else, or we're holding this house for someone else, and in actuality, they have not really held it for someone else, or not holding it for someone else. They just decided that they didn't want to rent it to you, and it could be because of your race or nationality or sex. It could be because you have a family with children. Oftentimes, it'll be families, especially with little boys. Mm-hmm. Apartment complexes don't want to rent to them. Mm-hmm. So that's one of the excuses you can hear.
0: And that's discriminatory.
1: It is discriminatory. Okay. Sometimes we just have to investigate. Mm-hmm. Sometimes they'll just tell you that the last apartment has been rented. And then if we decide to test that complex, we can find out that they are still apartments available, mm-hmm. and the same size apartment that person was asking for when they made the inquiry. So a lot of times we just have to do our investigation to determine whether or not that discrimination has actually happened, mm-hmm. or if it was just a misunderstanding.
0: Right. Let's talk about some of the suspicious lines you hear when homeowners are trying to buy. Folks are trying to be a homeowner, I should say.
1: Well, sometimes they will tell you that they feel like that home is just a little too expensive for you.
0: Would that be a real estate agent saying that, or just you, whoever you're working with?
2: That can be an agent.
1: That can be an agent telling you that, you know, the house that you're inquiring about is probably just a little bit too expensive for you, and I have some other houses on the market that you might be interested in. Mm. I have been a victim of housing discrimination by a realtor, so that's why I'm so passionate about what we do. So I know that can occur.
0: What about financing? I never thought about the discrimination in financing, because it says fair housing, but I didn't correlate the two with financing. Of course, it's in order to get a house. You have to be financed, or you can bring cash to the table. You got a rich uncle? You can bring cash. But even then, financing, you could be discriminated against. Talk to me about some of those suspicious lines.
1: Well, in our booklet, we have a couple of suggestions that you might want to be aware of. They will tell you sometimes that there's a problem with the appraisal of that house. They might tell you that you have not been on your job long enough to actually apply to purchase a home. Mm-hmm. They might tell you that maybe you need at least a 20% down payment. It just depends upon the type of loan that you are applying for. Or they might tell you that they would refer you to an FHA lender that might be better than what we are providing for you or can provide for you. So there are just a number of excuses or explanations that you can hear from lenders sometimes.
0: I'm Sheila Smoot. Don't go away. We'll be right back after this.
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0: I'm consumer advocate Sheila Smoot. It's called the emergency scam, and it targets older, trusting adults. It's time to educate your loved ones to just hang up on the con. The scam starts with a call from somewhere like Jamaica. A loved one is in jail and needs money now.
2: I asked him if this was one of those fraud things, and he said, "Lady, I am trying to help your grandson get out of prison." So I went to the bank and took $1,950.
4: I hear stories on a weekly basis where people are bilked out of tens of thousands of dollars, and it's all from folks who are staying up trying to figure ways to take money from people.
5: The best advice from the AARP, coach your loved ones to simply hang up and don't even answer calls they don't recognize. I'm Sheila Smoot. Remember, don't be a sucker, be a consumer.
0: Why would somebody want to discriminate against somebody with a disability? What does that look like? I mean, they're already disabled, so you're going to want to disable them again by not offering them housing.
1: Well, there are a number of reasons that people with disabilities are discriminated against. Most of what we see are people who are seeking reasonable accommodations in apartments where management chooses not to want to put up a ramp or not want to put grab bars. They might ask for special lighting in the apartment, a person who's partially blind or blind. Persons in wheelchairs who aren't able to maneuver through doors. Sometimes bathroom doors are too small. Even if the bathroom door is wide enough, oftentimes when they get their wheelchair or walker in, they can't turn around, so it's not usable for them. And oftentimes management will say that they are not going to make those reasonable accommodations, even though by law they're required to either make them or allow that tenant to make them. So we have to frequently contact managements of multifamily apartment complexes to inform them of the law so that they will grant that reasonable accommodation. We've even had homeowners associations to deny reasonable accommodation request or design and constructions situations. We had a professor from the University of Alabama, Birmingham, to call us several years ago because he had had a stroke and he was in a wheelchair and he needed to have his driveway widened in order to use the van that he had purchased so that his van could go up and down his driveway without any problems, so it wouldn't be on the grass. And the HOA said no. They said it might take away from the statics of the community. And so we had a meeting with the Homeowners Association to just inform them that that was a reasonable
0: accommodation. They cannot do that. And even though you sign off on the HOA to follow their rules, that could still be potentially discrimination because I'm now I'm disabled, and I've got a wheelchair in my van. Really? So, ooh, I'd like to see how that one shook out.
1: They granted the accommodation, so he was able to widen his driveway, and no problems after that.
0: So sexual harassment is when a person makes unwanted sexual advances, or comments, or seek sexual acts in exchange for housing benefits. Talk to me about that. Does that really happen?
1: It does, unfortunately. We've had several young people over the years to call us to say that they were approached by management, and sometimes it might be maintenance.
0: I've heard a lot about maintenance folks doing that, or coming in on a person when they're already in the house. I've heard some horrendous stories lately, literally in the last couple of years about that, which was really disturbing.
1: It happens, unfortunately. Management will sometimes take advantage of tenants, especially young single women.
6: Vulnerable,
1: definitely. Or it might be, again, maintenance workers who will force themselves on someone or come into their homes without prior notice. And so it happens.
0: So they're supposed to give notice. I mean, that's a part of the Fair Housing Act. I mean, that's part of that whole thing.
1: Yeah, they're supposed to give notice. Landlord-tenant.
0: Landlord-tenant Act. Thank you. That's all. So that's all intertwined almost.
1: It is, definitely.
6: You know?
0: That's very interesting. This is a very interesting. And in this pamphlet I'm reading, it says fair housing is not an option. It is the law?
1: It is the law. It's definitely the law.
0: See, most people don't know about it when they're in these jobs, when they have to rent folks' homes, or when you have to be a real estate agent, or you're finding people home, or just like, again, on the financing end. You think most people just don't know their job or don't know the law?
1: They don't know the law. And that's why we offer trainings for apartment management staff. We offer trainings for realtors, just the general public. We hold fair housing summits periodically during the year. The roundtable that we're getting ready to hold in Tuscaloosa is another opportunity for the general public, as well as housing providers, social service agencies, all to come out and get information about fair housing, what the law requires. Management have responsibilities and they have rights too. Tenants have responsibilities and they have rights too. And the only way you can know what your rights are is that you learn. And most people don't stop to read things like that unless something happens to them. And so that's why we say it is important to come out when you see an announcement about a fair housing training or a summit or a workshop or whatever. Come out and attend. They're free. So just come out and get the information that you need so that you can make the right choices when you are trying to seek housing. Those who are providing housing can make the right choices and decisions when they are providing housing. So it's beneficial to everyone.
0: Right, it really is, sir. Can you share any, is it getting worse? Has it gotten better? I remember vividly when that happened to me. I didn't know it happened to me. I just got to Alabama from Michigan, got my brand new TV job, and I'm in Anniston, and I'm looking for a place to stay, and I didn't notice it. I know it was a nice place. I had the income, and I just did it on the phone, but I know when I showed up, she looked at me and said, I couldn't have told you we had something open. I said, yeah, you told me to come over. You had something open and to apply. I told you where I worked. She says, no, I don't think that was me. I said, yeah, it was. And ding, ding, ding, I didn't really get it at first. I just arrived. I'm just looking to be housed. I got to go to work the next day. I just got started. Ma'am, either I can get in or I can't. I got to go. And I didn't notice it until I talked to my photographer. He says, hey, what happened at that place? And I told him the place I was going. I was really excited. He said, oh, you didn't get in, did you? I said, no, why? He said, oh, she never lets anybody that looks like you in. I said, what? This couldn't be. I just got here. But I have the income. I mean, I look appropriate, don't I?
1: Income doesn't always matter.
0: It doesn't. No. I thought I looked the part, but he told me they had a history because he had been there in that market and in that particular area of that. And he said, it just happened to you. And it really probably started my advocacy that made me who I am in this market. But yeah, I didn't even notice it. But when I did notice, I was so upset. I didn't know who to call. I didn't even know I had somebody I could call. I was in my 20s at the time. So for those people who are listening to this and listening to you, as calm as you are about this situation, don't let the smooth face fool you. She's going to get you if you're discriminating. How can they get in touch with you? And how? And again, give me the last before we get to that. Why do you stay in this? You've been doing this a long time. What's the value for you?
1: As I said, I'm passionate about this because I've experienced it. Mm-hmm. And I don't want other people to have to experience it. And if they have, if they do, then I'd like to be here to assist them, to help them resolve the issues. Because sometimes when people are discriminated against, you have no idea how impactful that is to their lives for a long time. And if I can give some assistance, some comfort, then I'm all for that.
0: All right. I'm Sheila Smoot. Don't go away. We'll be right back after this. AI is rapidly changing real estate, believe it or not, and the biggest trend is that it is moving beyond simple listing searches into a full-service platform that helps buyers, sellers, agents, investors, lenders, and property managers make the right decisions faster. So the trend is AI in real estate. I know it scares you, but don't be afraid. I got somebody who's going to update us quickly on what's going on. And welcome into our consumer tip of the week with Dr. Joshua Randall, PhD, who's going to talk to us about what's going on in your real estate AI mind.
6: A little bit about what I do. I want to combine, or I have been combining, real estate with AI. As you know, AI has taken over so many different spaces, automating businesses, kind of mainstreaming and streamlining the way companies do business, and it's changing the game in the real estate arena. So I just want to talk about how AI kind of helps the real estate agent side of things and what it does. So for one, AI's helps agents stop losing leads. I mean, the biggest thing is
0: It's lead generation. Lead generation is huge.
6: Yeah, lead generation is huge. And, you know, most agents, the problem that I'm seeing, they don't follow up enough. Mm-hmm. They may call once, they may text once, and then they may forget. But in real estate, the money is in the follow-up. You know, a buyer may be ready today, a seller may need, you know, 3 months, a homeowner may be thinking about listing, but is nervous. But so a past client may know someone looking for an agent. But what AI can do in that space is help create an automatic flow, an automatic follow-up system through text, email, CRM reminders, and lead nurturing. The second thing that AI does with real estate agents

0: different areas.
1: Okay.
0: We start at Shelby County and we go up to the Alabama-Tennessee line going north.
1: Wow.
0: We go east to the Alabama-Gaston area, Anniston to the Alabama-Georgia line,
1: mm-hmm.
0: and we go west to Tuscaloosa County. So we have 29 counties that we serve.
1: Oh, wow.
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1: mm-hmm.
0: Suite 110, Birmingham, Alabama. 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
1: Mm-hmm.
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2: Okay. Last question. It doesn't cost anything for your services. And when you get a resolve, I mean, there must be a joy for that person getting resolved. It doesn't cost anything for them to, for you guys to advocate on their behalf?
0: Our services to the general public, free.
1: Wow.
0: The only cost is when we're doing training for companies.
1: Mm-hmm.
0: There's a cost for them. But other than that, everything else that we do is free.
2: And you're a nonprofit, and your funding comes from federal government?
0: Our funding comes from the U.S. Department of Housing and Urban Development, the Fair Housing Initiatives Program, and we receive some funding from the City of Birmingham under community development.
2: And but you're in 29 counties. Do you get any funding from other counties?
0: Basically, not so far. We are making an appeal to all of our counties and cities to please support us, because we would love to have a larger staff. We could do more.
1: Mm-hmm.
0: And with 29 counties, we need more staff people. There are just 5 of us.
1: Mm-hmm.
0: So that's a lot of work for a few people. So we would definitely appreciate any funding from the cities, the counties, and any of the general public
1: mm-hmm.
0: who would like to make contributions to our program. We would certainly appreciate it.
2: All right, folks, you just heard it. Ms. Lila Hackett, thank you so much for doing such a great job with this work. You know, it's you represent quite a few folks. You represent everybody. 29 counties is a lot, based right here in Birmingham, Alabama, but open to everyone again. And we're going to put that information up. I want to thank you so much for allowing us to talk to you about this topic today. It's very important to the community, and your work is always. I've known this lady for a long time. I actually have. And her work is extremely important. And you do. You are doing a swell job. And thank you for joining us today.
0: Thank you for having me.
2: If you're being discriminated against, don't be afraid, because you have to be treated fair. I'm Sheila Smoot. Don't be a sucker. Be a consumer. We'll see you next week. 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
2: Here's your Tuscaloosa and West Alabama forecast. Mostly sunny skies, but through the afternoon, some scattered showers and storms are possible. Headed up to the low 90s, and we are going to be looking at the showers and thunderstorms likely 2 hours south, and we'll fall back to the low 70s. More of the scattered variety showers and storms farther north, partly cloudy, overnight low 68. And then for Sunday, mostly sunny skies, still maybe some stray to scattered showers and thunderstorms to the north, high 86. Chance for rain Monday. Jeff Eno from the Weather Channel for Town Square Media, Tuscaloosa.
3: It's 93 degrees in Tuscaloosa.
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I say he'll rock you. I say he'll rock you to sleep at night. Tell them about Jesus. He'll heal your home. Anybody who knew him, when they've been having your home, have you tried?

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I'm done. The preacher's pastor's plea. The preacher pleading with you. I want you saved. I want you to live saved. I want you to live saved. So much that you do like the old folks say. If you're talking about Jesus.

0: again. Let the church say amen again. God bless you, my brothers and sisters. There may be somebody here wanting to turn their life over to the Lord after such powerful sermon like this. You ought to want to give God your hand, your heart. Give it all to God. There might be somebody like here right now want to give it to God. I know what it is, sisters. I know what it is now. To God be the glory. That's what she said. To God be the glory. Amen. Brother Pastor Wilson, God, you have blessed us, doctor. You have blessed us. God bless you. Bless your heart, my brother and sister. I think the choir is supposed to sing right now. You want to leave off the song and they ain't got to sing and say, so we're going to have to escort the pastor up in the pulpit. Yeah. But everybody please stand as and give the pastor to come back. Oh, come on, Pastor Travis. God bless you. Bless your pastor. Bless your pastor. Bless your heart. Bless your heart. Bless you.
1: Ladies and gentlemen, I want to present to you your illustrious pastor.
0: Yes, sir.
1: Pastor Curtis,
0: yes,
1: L. Travis.
2: Amen. Thank you. Thank you. My friend, Pastor Wilson.
1: Blessings to you, man.
2: You, when God told me to get you, and he was true, he has not answered my phone call this week. I did text him this morning and said, what time with the food? Well, that's all. He just put a star by, you know, hard by. You know, he didn't even respond back. But, you know, as you said, the Holy Spirit means and it directs us.
0: Amen.
2: And, you know, and when you started to, as I celebrate this second pastoral, it's bittersweet because when you started that song, I was about to sing about Jesus, you know, talk about Jesus. That was Reverend Hunter. He used to get started on that, and that just brought back that memory, you know, and everything. So, you know, it's one of those, yeah, it's one of those things, you know, and I'm blessed and fortunate for him as a teacher, and I still recognize that as leadership and everything. But, you know, I'm just so, as my letters in the program said, I'm so blessed, you know, for my church families, you know. And, you know, and they some great people out here, you know. And the thing, what I like about them, we're the country church in the city, you know. So, you know, I'm a country boy, and we just country folks, and we just believe in having a good time and loving up on each other. And like I said, and yet ain't nothing you can do about that, amen? And so we're just so thankful, you know, that for my members, my deacons, my trustees, all the people who put in and make up Bentonville Missionary Baptist Church families that have been here for a long time and everything, the Jones family, all my different supporters, and I'm not gonna try to get the calling name if I forget somebody, but everyone here that makes up this church. And it is such a privilege to be the pastor, you know, because as I said, you know, back when I count, my calling was in 2011 that I took to the master's hand and took on this role, but I started here before then after my wife died. You know, one of my wife, she passed in it's been 21 years now, but what happened, one of the things with the counselor that told me you need to do something different, not trying to remind the kids, and Sister Helen Jones here she was the one helping me with my kids, and they was here in choir practice and stuff, and they're just kind of tradition, but you know, but I look over now and I know God had his hand in everything, you know, and so we just have to remember, even if it ain't like what we want and we're lacking, God has his hand in what he's going to get done. He knew about this day way beforehand. And I'm just so blessed, you know, because like I said, my church is my grounding board, is my It's my foundation. It's what I know, and it's in my people. And, you know, because as you said, regardless, I serve in the state legislature, I couldn't be as good because without my church family, you know, because they keep me grounded. They're those that pray for me and everything, but it keeps me grounded in what the Lord says, and the Lord works with me even down there and everything because I stay grounded with him and everything. Amen. But, you know, I'm just so blessed, you know, to be here. You know, who would have ever thought? You know, I tell them, I'm just amazed that this little old boy from down in the country of Sawyerville, you know, what the Lord has done, you know, and so I'm just so blessed for this work, and I just cherish all my members, you know, and I tell them, you know, just the members are so, you know, so loving and kind, and just sometimes the fun, you know. I told them I had a member I went to visit the hospital the other day. She's 90-something years old, Miss Virginia Allen. And so when I went in the room and I woke up, she looked at me, she said, let me close my eyes, but let me go back, close my eyes back and go sleep. And she shut her eyes for a minute, had about 30 seconds, opened it back up, and that is you, my pastor, and everything, you know. And see, you know, it is just the spirit of that, and it's all, you know, members that share that love and everything. And I'm just so, you know, thankful and everything because we're in this together. Amen. I got a charge, you know, over y'all, the responsibility. I'm the shepherd of this church, but we're in this together. I'm looking out for you, and you know, and one something I learned about shepherding and about this thing, a good shepherd just don't watch for the danger that's right around. A good shepherd has to go out and go and look and see where the green pastures are so that they can guide and get direct the sheep to green pastures and keep them and everything. So it ain't just to protect us, give them some guidance, some leadership. And it takes a lot. And as the pastor said, people don't understand the burdens that we have. You know, the people, they think it's all this and that, but you're trying to help this person, you're wearing this burden on this one, you're trying to help this one over here to do this and everything, and it all is confidence. You know, nobody's telling you, because a good pastor don't go out and tell everybody business and everything, you know? That makes a good pastor, because, you know, they know they can come to you in confidence. You can help folks and everything. So I'm just so thankful for this program. I'm thankful for my children, that Ava's up there at the top, and thank you for your kind words, Ava. You know, I know when, as she said, distinguish between when to open up my bill folder and not and stuff. So, you know, and stuff. I try to keep out of it, but she has a way of getting in it and everything. Even not to be jealous, but that's my baby. So. And my son, Justin, wave your hand. He's up there operating the sound system. And he's down, you know, doing so. You know, I'm so proud of him and everything. He's doing a great job. And so I'm just blessed just from that and my family, you know. Then, you know, but my sister, older sister, my mom is 95 years old. She's still alive. My other sister, that's a blessing right there that you have. And she's a smile, and her thing is always count your blessing one by one, see what the Lord has done. You know, she's constantly reminded of that and everything. And then for my Benville church family, you know, I'm just so loving y'all, the thing. My deacons, you know, y'all, thank you for that, all the work y'all do to support me and to keep me on. From this committee here, Sister Adelina, where you been at, my chair? That's one stuff about it and everything. She is not going to let anybody take it for granted on my anniversary and stuff like that. She's a dedicated member. She's there for support, and I appreciate her so much. You know, Sister Patrice Hardy, for what you do. We just appreciate you so much. Sister Alicia McMillan, you just right there in the loop and everything, that what the work you do. Ava, as I said, my daughter, Deacon Johnny Mac Johnson, you know, Deacon Carter, you know, Deacon Smith. Where that brother Dale Sanders at? And Dale is over there, Deacon Dale Sanders over there. We all work together. You know, we one of those type of things. We get in and we get it done, whatever has to be done and everything. We don't sit around working about it. I think sometimes they be on the pastor, you ain't got to do this, let us handle it. I'm like, what? That's the way I was done. We just get in with it and let's get it done. But for everybody, for all my members, Sister Williams, you know, you just almost broke my heart as we sit there and everything, as you continue to lift us up. You continue to be that voice of support, a voice of reason. And you know, in some days she care out what I feel like sometimes. You know, she's figured out, like, I see she really got where we said. But I just thank you and love y'all all for everything you're doing. My cousin, you know, now that's my road partner right there, you know, so I said, is, you know, when I deal with campaigns and stuff like that, you know, she's with me and stuff, and I don't have to worry about my back being covered because she got me, you know, she got me. And wherever we go and dealing with stuff and everything, it'd tell them, you know, they try to pull anything slick, you know, I got somebody that's fub, so, you know, she, you know, and you got to understand, you deal with that out there on the campaign trail. I had to maintain the preacher role sometimes and everything, but, you know, it's stuff, but she's, you know, she's my, you know, cousin and everything that has been there. And I know one time somebody found out, they said I had a couple times around the church, folks think that's my girlfriend and everything and stuff, so, you know, I said, no, that's my cousin and everything. You know, I'm talking about real cousin and everything, so it ain't just for speculation and everything. But I just thank you for, you know, for that, for the club and stuff. And you know, but you need, like you said, you got some family you just can depend on, you like that and everything. And I just thank you for that and that we've been put together. My brother Wells, my cousin, Etiquette. So just thank you for Merge, for this, what you've done, for this lovely choir. Thank y'all. Thank y'all. Thank you, you know. And I know about y'all because 10 years, you know, when he was getting, they was trying to have me down there preaching every Sunday, trying to, when they was getting it ready out for him. So I'm like home down there. And I told them I used to love that they go in there and say start Sunday service 9:30. So they were 9:30 and get in there and get served and get on out of there and everything. I'll go down there, preach 9:30, come up here, and they still be in the service and everything. So, but I just thank you. My friend Sam. Boy, I tell you what, we have did some things together. We have built some houses together. We I told them, we and Sam, we won the gold award in the Parade of Homes 3 years in a row. You know, 3 years in a row. Matter of fact, Willie wanted the 4 year, but they tried to figure out how to change the rule to keep us from getting it and everything because of the different category and everything. But we built some fine homes, you know, in the standpoint, and we, you know, but we built each one like the Lord was wanting us. We have never worried back. You know, I had a lawyer tell me, she said, you know, we ain't never had no lawsuit on now one of your houses. Amen. Because we did it right in the first place. We built them right. We built them a prayer, and we had inside a poster on each one about this house was built by the Lord. You know, the Lord bless us. So if, when you do stuff for the Lord, when you do for the Lord and do it right, the Lord gonna keep blessing you and blessing you and blessing you. His favor is gonna continue to be upon you in all that you do. So I just want to thank y'all. Thank y'all greatly and everything to everybody that made up, that presented and became a part of this program and everything. You know, it's been so wonderful, you know, just to be here today and everything. To Stacy, my friend that came down and she's recording this and stuff, we just appreciate everybody and everything to came. And I got one friend that I got to read. Rob, hey, look at that. Now, this guy was in the hospital yesterday. Told me he didn't know where he was going to make it. But look here. Look at that. Thank you. That's what you call a friend indeed. Amen. Amen. So I was told him, that's fine. You know, just take it easy and stuff like that. But look at that. Yeah. He's still here. So just thank you for your friendship and continue to be there with us and everything. Reverend Brother Roy, we thank you. Glad you're here with us and everything. Yeah. We know we are across the fence of the neighbors. You know, we just throw holler anytime, you know. We're there for your support and everything. For us. I know you're not new in the preaching business, but you're new in another church and everything. So just letting know we're there for you and everything. Amen. And to everybody. To everybody that came, everybody that's here, I just thank y'all for showing and making this event such an important part of your schedule. Amen. Amen. Amen. And my daughter Ava tell me to wind it up, that's what she's saying. So, but I just want to thank everybody again for the Kitchen Committee and everybody for this wonderful time and appreciate y'all and love you so much. Amen. Amen.
3: Amen.
2: Amen.
3: Amen. Let's bless the Lord. Amen. For Pastor Travis. Amen. Bless the Lord for him. From our illustrious moderator, sent me a text message from Moderator Swift. Pastor Travis is a great pastor, preacher, public servant. Benville, you all are blessed. And I announced it. So he, all right. Amen. Okay, yes, sir. And I'm going to announce that after Sister Alicia, speak on behalf of our church. Amen. And me.
4: kindness.
3: Yeah.
4: To come and celebrate and honor your pastor. And if you feel like we've done a great job, invite us again.
3: Tell him we'll come on back. All right, that should be good. All right. Now, there's a portion of our choir. Thank y'all for coming. And all of them saying, now, Marion can all, every last one of these folks up here and back.

0: and that's how many people we lack in women. Mm-hmm. And so that, and that didn't count self-info and all that. So let us get
1: this. Amen. Amen.
0: About our Father's
2: will. All right.
0: Now, you know when Jesus was born in Bethlehem.
1: Well.
0: It was prophesied years before.
3: That's right.
0: And what would a man take his pregnant wife to Bethlehem on a donkey after that? Didn't even have reservations.
3: My Lord.
0: He had to go there to pay tax.
3: Yes.
0: And if that was happening then, we ought to be by our Father.
2: Amen. Amen.
1: All right, let us stand. Amen. Thank you, Mother Coleman. Mother Coleman, and put it there. I'm going to say, and I'm Matthew Wilson, and I approve that message. The Lord bless you, and the Lord keep you. The Lord make his face to shine upon you. The Lord lift up his countenance unto you and give you peace through our Lord and Savior Jesus Christ. And we all said together with singing,
4: this program has been paid for by Benville Missionary Baptist Church.
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2: Here's your Tuscaloosa and West Alabama forecast. Mostly sunny skies, but through the afternoon, some scattered showers and storms are possible. Headed up to the low 90s, and we are going to be looking at the showers and thunderstorms likely 2 hours south, and we'll fall back to the low 70s. More of the scattered variety showers and storms farther north, partly cloudy, overnight low 68. And then for Sunday, mostly sunny skies, still maybe some stray to scattered showers and thunderstorms to the north, high 86. Chance for rain Monday. Jeff Eno from the Weather Channel for Town Square Media, Tuscaloosa.
3: It's 94 degrees in Tuscaloosa.
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2: God bless you. This is Apostle R.B. Williams with the Miracle Time Broadcast, cordially inviting you to come and experience the miracle power of God. God is moving in a mighty way, and it's time for you to experience your miracle and your breakthrough. Prophet Jimison, how are you doing today, sir?
3: I'm doing great, Honorable Apostle. How are you?
2: I'm doing wonderful, man of God. Wasn't the glory marvelous in the midst of us today?
3: Yes, the glory, it was so awesome, and I just enjoyed having a moment with God in that moment.
2: Man of God, so true. Women of Zion, how are you all doing today?
4: We bless the Lord and highly favored.
2: I want to ask you, Pastor Stalling, what do you think about the glory that showed up here in Thomasville, Alabama at the Church of Acts?
5: Yes, sir. Honorable Apostle, it was just so amazing what God did today. I'm telling you, the angels was actually walking in the midst of us.
2: Pastor Stalling, you say angel, and I'm just doing this for them to hear this.
5: Yes.
2: Angels was walking in the midst of us?
5: Yes, sir. We had angelical visitations in the midst of us, real angels, Honorable Apostle.
2: Amen. Daughter, tell them about the glory you saw today here at the Church of Acts, and we will be in Uniontown Saturday at 6 o'clock. I said Uniontown, Utah, Saturday at 6 o'clock at the Church of Acts on Main Street. Tell them what God did, Sandra.
6: Oh, yes, Honorable, God did awesome today. The glory was so strong in the house, and you could just actually see the glory cloud just so strong in the sanctuary today.
2: It was awesome how the angel came in the midst of us and literally writing appeared on the wall.
3: Yes.
2: Likened unto the days of Daniel in the Old Testament.
6: Yes.
2: God is speaking and God is moving. Ladore, what did you experience in the glory today?
4: Yes, Honorable, I experienced the glory when we was when we come to the house of the Church of Acts. We always come with the expectation.
2: Yes.
4: And we are walking in the realm of the open glory,
2: open heaven.
4: And I just thank God for being a part of what God is doing right now.
2: You know, God is moving, and it's time for you that are sick with cancer. I know what it's like to go through cancer.
3: Yes.
2: God healed me of stage 3 colon cancer. Hear me, family. The angel of God is coming in the midst of us.
3: Yes.
2: People are being miraculously healed, delivered, set free. There's signs, there's wonders, and there's miracles. And it's your time for a miracle. The Bible said in Hebrews 2:4, God works special miracles through the apostles.
6: Amen.
2: Special miracles,
6: yes.
2: Signs, wonders, and divers gifts of the Holy Ghost. And I believe it's your time for a breakthrough. And that's why you're in tune to this broadcast, because God wants to work a miracle in your behalf.
6: Yes.
2: Minister Sharita, tell them about what you experienced today in the glory.
7: Today, it was so wonderful. Anytime we're in the presence of God, it's such a beautiful time.
2: Yes.
7: We heard the angels call your name.
2: Now, wait a minute.
6: Yes.
2: We literally heard the angel voice, an audible voice in the service. Yes, go on, daughter.
7: Also, when you said we were under an open heaven, I began to feel raindrops fall.
2: Others did too. I did too.
3: Yes.
2: And Mrs. Sharita, one of the servants in New York can bear witness to this, literally raindrops fell on the saints.
6: Amen.
2: I believe it is a sign of the latter rain.
6: Yes.
2: The early and latter rain.
6: Yes.
2: Glory is upon us. Sharita.
7: Yes. And we could hear the audible voices. We saw words on the wall. It was so much. You could see the angels walking to and fro.
6: Yes.
7: Even the glow around the Honorable Apostle as he began to minister in that realm.
2: Saints, we're inviting you to the glory. Early morning glory, Thomasville, Alabama, 9 o'clock every Sunday morning.
3: Yes.
2: Every Saturday at 11 o'clock.
6: Yes.
2: Sunday evening, we're in Utah, Alabama at the Church of Acts on Main Street.
3: Yes.
2: You're cordially invited to one of all of these power-packed services where God is moving by his power and his glory.
3: Yes.
2: It is your time to experience the glory.
6: Amen.
2: Hungry hearts. He's inviting you
3: to
2: new realms of glory.
3: Amen.
2: Not just a religious experience, but a close encounter of the God kind.
3: Yeah.
2: As Moses had, as Jacob wrestled with the angel.
3: Yeah.
2: And said, I will not let you go until you bless me.
3: Amen.
2: Hungry hearts. He's speaking to those that are hungry.
3: Yes. Yes.
2: Those that thirst for righteousness.
4: Yes.
2: Seeking out his holiness. He's inviting you to the glory realm. Amen. Prophet Jemison.
3: Yes. I just want to encourage you to come out to Utah, Alabama, yes. The Church of Acts at 214 Main Street. Because
4: yes.
3: We know that God is going to be in the building. And we want to invite you to have a moment, glory to God, where you can see the angels, where, glory to God, the lights, glory to God, the angel lights, yes. How they, glory to God, move throughout the building.
4: Yes.
3: It's such a blessing to be and have an encounter with God.
4: Amen.
2: God, you said it, is nothing like a close encounter of the God kind.
3: Yes.
4: Amen.
2: And we are cordially inviting you to experience the glory realm.
4: Amen.
2: Not a program, not a men's day,
3: amen.
2: Not a women's day.
3: Yeah.
2: Hear me, to experience God's kabob, God's shekinah, the glory of God.
4: Yes.
2: You invited, preacher, woman of God, what did your son's mother-in-law thought about the service that she came to that night? I believe that was your son's mother-in-law, Sharita.
4: Yes.
2: Tell us about her experience and what God did and what you all saw. Yes.
8: She came to the service
2: in the Church of Acts
8: in Utah, Alabama.
2: Oh, God's going to give us Uniontown. Yeah.
8: And also, when she's in pure holiness, that straight holiness,
2: like
8: the old time tradition.
2: Don't wear no jewelry, no pants wearing. Go on.
8: And, you know, it's kind of hard to sway those type
2: you
8: of people.
2: You know it is.
8: But as she stood there and she saw the oil run down her forehead.
2: Now tell them what happened.
8: And the oil.
2: How the oil supernaturally.
8: Yes.
2: Appeared on her body.
8: It ran down her arms. It ran down her forehead, down her face. And the jewels of the ephod began to cover her body.
2: Amen. She was covered in supernatural jewels from heaven.
4: Yes.
2: Covered.
8: Yes. The manifestation of Christ, of God, was so strong that she couldn't deny what
4: Amen.
8: She was seeing.
4: Oh.
8: She saw it with her eyes and it excited her.
4: Yes.
8: And she's been wanting to be there ever since.
4: Amen.
2: Look at her.
4: Yes.
2: You know, the Lord told me when I was in heaven, they will not be able to deny the signs, the wonders,
4: Glory.
2: And the miracles.
4: Yes.
2: Now, you all was there
4: yes.
2: when this dear woman, for the first time coming
4: yes.
2: to the service,
4: yes.
2: experienced the glory.
4: Amen.
2: Tell us, Pastor Story, all through you all, what you all saw, because you was in that glory moment.
4: Yes.
9: Glory. Honorable Apostle Mark 16:17 said, these signs shall follow those
2: yes.
9: who that believe. And I believe because this glory is real.
2: It is.
9: And
2: Amen.
9: What is so amazing that when we went to that service, even though we had service in Thomasville that morning,
2: yes.
9: but when we went to Utah, Alabama, it's like that God actually stepped it up a little bit.
2: Yes.
9: So,
2: yes.
9: you know, actually, we got a little taste of something different when
2: we
9: got in Utah. And it was just so amazing. Like she said, this woman came for the very first time and she experienced God's marvelous glory. She had oil actually pooling out the top of her head.
2: Yeah.
9: She even had oil pooling out her feet, Honorable Apostle.
2: Yeah.
9: And that was actually jewels all over her feet.
4: Yeah.
9: It was just so miraculous.
4: Amen.
2: And I believe God
4: Amen.
2: Gave her overflow
4: yes.
2: that she might believe.
4: Amen. Yeah.
2: That she might know that God is in the house.
4: Amen.
2: Minister Sonja, share it with us what you experienced in that moment.
10: Well, Honorable, I think it's just so awesome that whatever word come out of your mouth, God honors it.
4: Amen.
2: Yes.
4: Amen.
10: And you know, every time you speak something, like you said, let her body be covered in oil, let it just gush out. And
2: yes.
10: and what amazed me so, you know, I was just in awe. I saw in the crease of her elbow how oil was just dripping down like somebody was pouring
2: as
10: it.
2: As I pray.
10: As you
2: yes.
10: pray.
2: The pour out.
10: Yes.
2: God be
10: yes.
2: glory. Yes.
10: And we also saw Jesus' face on the wall.
2: Literally. Yeah. I mean,
10: literally.
2: The jury could see
10: yes.
2: it.
10: Yes. Yes. And honorable, it was so awesome that how the Jews, like Minister Sherita said, how the Jews of the Ephat were just popping out everywhere.
11: Jews of the Ephat just popping up.
10: And all the people were so amazed and the kids, because they saw it.
11: Yes.
10: They saw it. And you know, when we first started to be in the glory realm, you know, God, he written on the wall that you are invited.
11: Sure. Yeah. 2 years ago.
10: Yes. He extended the invitation that you can have those spiritual eyes, that seeing eye that you will be able to see, and that hearing ear that we'll be able to hear the angel call your name.
11: I told you we're in the midst of such glory, and we're inviting you to the morning glory in Thomasville, Alabama, every Sunday morning, 9 o'clock. Amen. We're in the shopping center complex there in Thomasville, not far from Hibbett. You see the big car lot? The next building is the Church of Acts. Used to be the Sears building here. And every evening at 6 o'clock, we're on Main Street there in Utah, Alabama. Give them that address, Prophet.
3: That address is, glory to God, 214 Main Street in Utah, Alabama. It's the Church of Acts. And I'm telling you, get ready for God to do something that you've never been used to. Things that, glory to God, you can be amazed about, because the glory is so real.
11: Yes.
3: The glory is, glory to God, mind-boggling. When you begin to see the angels, when you begin to see, glory to God, the faces on the wall, when God begin to do things in the service like you've never seen before. I'm excited to tell you that it's a service like you've never been in. And I'm stirred up to tell you that God is up to something.
4: Amen.
3: And yes, you're on his mind.
4: Amen.
3: Hallelujah.
4: Amen.
11: We're inviting you to the glory of God. This is not the works of a man. It's the works of the Almighty God. And he want to show you his glory by saving you, healing you, delivering you, setting you free from perversion, setting you free from addictions, setting you free from the generational curse. We're inviting you to the morning glory, Thomasville, evening glory, 6 o'clock, Utah, Alabama. Hungry heart, come and experience heaven on earth.
4: Yes.
11: My friend, people are getting healed.
4: Yes.
11: They're getting delivered.
4: Yes.
11: Set free by the power of God.
4: Yes.
11: Today, I wish I could show you this photo that a dear daughter sent to me from Huntsville. How evil spirit possessed her doll. And the image of the spirit was on the doll. You can see the very image of that evil entity. Hungry hearts, you need to come and hear the word of the now. That you may know what's going on in the spirit. That you may know what's happening. What you don't know will cost you. What you don't learn will continue to cost you. God said, my people are destroyed for the lack of knowledge. Hungry hearts, you invited. He's talking to the bride. The bride of Christ, you invited to the glory. In ancient Hebrew times, when a young Hebrew man got ready to marry a Hebrew girl, he would send her jewels throughout that courtship as they was courting. As we're getting closer to the wedding, the jewels will intensify. And we're seeing jewels manifest. I was in Huntsville there, in Huntsville, and jewels manifest out of the air. I'm inviting pastors to come to receive that fresh anointing that God can send revival to your house and to your church. Hungry hearts, you're invited to the glory. Listen to me. When you come, you will not have a church experience.
3: Amen.
11: You will have a close encounter of the God kind that will transform our culture, that will transfer your life, change your life. Hungry heart, I'm Apostle R.B. Williams, the apostle of the Church of Acts. We're inviting you to the glory. Mrs. Sherita, a young man was with her. He was amazed at the glory. Now, to be honest with you, he had just smoked a blunt before he came to church.
4: Amen.
11: I saw it in the spirit. But God sofa him up, whatever you would call it, the bottom off is high.
12: Amen.
11: When he began to see the glory. Amen. Tell him about that, Sharita, if you
12: Amen.
11: Want.
12: Yes, when he heard you and you were able to peep in on him and tell him things that he did not know, that's her grandson.
11: Yes.
12: And he was like amazed. He couldn't believe it. And the oil was even on his coat.
11: Nobody. Yeah.
12: The oil was falling on his coat. It was coming, seeping through his coat. And he was looking at his grandmother and he was like, he's ready to come back as well. He don't want to be out either. He don't want to miss it.
11: Amen. Look at God, hungry hearts. The churning comes and pick up diamonds that God dropped before them.
12: Amen.
11: They just pop out of the air.
13: Yes.
11: I mean, out of the invisible realm, gold dust come.
12: Yes.
11: Out of the invisible realm, rubies are popping out of the air. I'm not exaggerating this.
13: Amen.
11: It's really taking place.
13: Amen.
11: Let's talk on the prophetic very quickly here. What God has been saying, what's coming to pass, how God is speaking prophetically. Let's deal with the prophecy with our president, Donald Trump. Who wants to give that prophecy? Who was here? LaDore.
4: Yes, sir. One Sunday we was here and you and the Spirit of the Lord let you know that someone was trying to attack Donald Trump, and the shooter was on the top of the building, and when the shooter shot, you asked your angel to cause his head to turn, and the bullet just scraped his ear.
11: And remember, family, I did not say that when that came on the news.
13: Amen. Amen.
11: I prophesied and told you it would be in the world news.
13: Yes.
11: An assassination attempt on our president.
13: Yes. Yes.
11: That my holy angel will protect Donald Trump by pushing his face to the other side.
13: Yes.
11: And what I prophesied came to pass immediately. I was in Huntsville, Alabama one Saturday. I prophesied it, and it came to pass that Saturday.
13: Yes.
11: I prophesied it that Sunday here.
12: Yes.
11: And the week after that, it came to pass.
13: Yes.
11: Who want to give the update on the prophecy of 9/11? Who remember that moment? Sister Sharita, Minister Sharita, Pastor Sharita, God bless you, daughter.
12: Yes. I was in the ministry at that time, and I remember when the apostle did prophesy about 9/11.
11: I saw the numbers 9/11.
12: He saw 9/11. He said, I don't know what it means. And he said, I see some planes going into some buildings.
11: Yes.
12: And at the time, we did not know what was going to happen until the attack of terrorism happened.
11: And remember, I said, I see a building. I said, it's a big building. What's the biggest building there? And Kimberly said, your wife, Trade Center.
12: The Trade Center.
11: Planes going into the
12: Trade Center. Yes, and it came to pass just like you said it. They flew into the plane, crashed, and I watched everything unfurled on television when it was happening. I remember you speaking it word for word, and it came to pass.
11: A prophet prophesies the future in the now.
13: Yeah.
11: God says, I will do nothing except I reveal, make known to my servant the prophet.
13: Yes.
11: Listen to me. I remember that event like it was yesterday.
13: Yes.
11: And God said to me, he said, I will let you know what hell gonna do before it do it.
13: Yeah.
11: I will let you know the plans of Satan before Satan even implement them.
13: Yes.
11: Can you share the prophecy, ladies, when we was in that live service and the angel wrote on the wall that plane number and et cetera? Who remember that moment? Do any of y'all remember that moment?
12: Honorable Apostle, I believe that you actually seen that we seen the letters ETO.
11: That is.
12: Yes.
11: ETA.
12: ETA on the wall, and we looked that up, and it's actually mean estimate time arrival.
11: Yes.
12: So the time that actually we was in that moment.
11: And we saw the plane number.
12: Yes.
11: The number of the plane up here.
12: Yes. The number of the plane appeared on the wall, and actually in the exact time that the plane was going down, we was actually in that moment.
11: In that moment. Yeah. In that very moment.
13: Yes.
11: That is the prophetic of the now. That's the prophetic of the now.
13: Yes.
11: I remember having a vision.
12: Yes.
11: Shanette's son. That's Shanette's son. And they was in a car and there was a gun.
12: Yes.
3: Yes.
2: When I was given that prophecy, that very thing was happening in that moment.
3: Yes.
2: God wants the prophetic people to operate in the now.
13: Yes.
3: Yes.
2: To interrupt the plans of hell.
13: Amen.
2: To interrupt them.
13: Amen.
2: Everything the devil wanted to do, he don't have no business doing.
13: Amen.
3: Amen.
13: Amen.
3: Amen.
2: Because you, the church, have say so.
13: Amen. Yes.
2: You have something to say about what you see in dreams
13: Amen.
2: And visions.
13: Yes. Amen.
2: You can pray in a scene.
13: Yes.
2: You can turn events.
13: Yes.
2: This is the Church of Acts. I'm Apostle R.B. Williams.
3: I'm Prophet Timothy.
4: And I'm Pastor Starling.
14: I'm Minister Sonia.
15: I'm Minister Sharita.
2: And this is Sister Ladore Amen. Coming back to the table.
13: Amen.
2: We're inviting you
13: yes.
2: to the glory.
13: Yes. Amen.
2: And Utah, Alabama.
13: Utah. Yes.
2: Evening glory, 6 o'clock.
13: Yes. Yes. Yes.
2: Morning glory, Thomasville,
13: yes.
2: Alabama.
3: Yes, amen.
2: 9 o'clock. And the Sabbath service, but we do keep the Sabbath,
3: yes.
2: is every Saturday at this time in Thomasville, Alabama,
13: amen.
2: At 11 o'clock.
13: Yes.
2: Now listen to me, family. I want you to bring the sick, the blind, the lame, the deaf. I want you to bring those that are dying with cancer that need a miracle.
3: Yes.
2: I believe in the God of the Bible. He's the God of miracles, breakthrough.

0: questioning the diamonds we are picking up, the rubies. Everybody go shakai, handloosi. I don't think we have time in this segment, but we want you to come to the Church of Acts.
1: Yes.
0: And experience heaven on earth. If you in Huntsville, I'm in Huntsville also. I want you to come to one of all of these services.
1: Yeah.
0: I promise you, you won't leave the way you came.
1: Amen.
0: You'll leave saying, I got just what I wanted.
2: Yes.
0: I got just what I wanted from the Lord.
2: Yes.
0: Healing is what I wanted and I got it.
1: Yes.
0: Deliverance is what I wanted and I got it.
1: Yes.
0: Hear me. You invited to a close encounter of the God kind.
2: Yes.
0: It is high time for you to be healed.
2: Yes.
0: Delivered.
2: Yes.
0: Don't you dare die before your time.
2: Amen.
0: When I was suffering with that cancer, I refused to die before my time.
1: Yes.
0: Jesus healed me, delivered me, set me free. Oh, it was a battle, but thank God I won.
1: Yes.
0: Oh, me and the devil had a tussle, but I won. Everybody, thank God I won. You're in tune to the Miracle Time program from the Church of Acts.
1: Yes.
0: I'm Prophet R.B. Williams, and we have the daughters of Zion. They're going to let you know who they are as we get ready to dismiss. Man of God.
3: I'm Prophet Jemison.
4: I'm Pastor Starling.
5: Minister Sonia.
6: Minister LaDora.
7: Minister Sharita.
0: And I am Spiritual Father, Apostle R.B. Williams, saying, don't you miss the glory. It's happening every Sunday. And Thomasville, morning glory, 9 o'clock.
2: Amen.
1: Man.
0: Evening glory, Utah, Alabama, 6 o'clock. We soon will be adding Mount Vernon.
1: Yes. Yes.
0: Hallelujah.
1: Yes.
0: Oh, yes. I don't believe in preachers sitting around. I believe in you preaching.
1: Yeah. Amen.
0: And we're going to preach and get souls saved.
2: Yes.
0: And get you healed and delivered.
2: Yes.
0: And set free by the power of God.
1: Yes.
0: And you too will experience heaven here on earth.
2: Yes.
0: And you will learn revelation of truth.
1: Yes.
0: That has eluded you.
2: Amen.
0: But it's time for you to perceive.
2: Yes.
0: Hungry hearts, I'm excited, saints, about how God is moving. What about you all?
1: Yes. Yes. Amen.
2: Yes.
1: Amen.
0: The move of God was so great today.
1: Yes.
2: Yes.
0: And I'm getting ready to go later on today to Utah, Alabama.
2: Yes.
0: And the glory will go with us.
2: Yes.
0: And I want you to meet me there. No, no, don't meet me there. Meet us there.
2: Yes.
0: Come and experience the power of God manifested through demonstration and the operation of the Holy Ghost.
2: Yes.
0: Are you ready for a breakthrough?
2: Yes.
0: Are you ready for your healing?
2: Yes.
0: Deliverance?
2: Yes. Yes.
0: Healing is the children's bread.
1: Yes.
0: And I want you to receive your healing.
4: Amen.
0: For God is concerned about you.
4: Yes.
0: That's a person, listen to me. You have problems with your knees. God is giving you a touch right now.
2: Amen.
0: That's another person, Prophet Jimmy, that's having a problem with their side.
1: Yes.
0: He's healing now. Receive that healing.
2: Amen.
0: That's a Derek, listening to me. You got to get to the house.
2: Yeah.
0: Derek, you've been praying, you've been having dreams.
2: Yeah.
0: But you now it's global. You got to get to the house.
2: Yes.
0: So I can direct you in the spirit realm.
2: Yes.
1: Amen.
2: Yes.
0: I'm Apostle R.B. Williams, the apostle of the Church of Acts. We are one church in many locations, elated to be with you in your homes and automobiles, wherever you may be at this moment. This is not an accident. This is a divine moment from heaven.
2: Amen.
0: Close encounter of the God kind.
2: Yeah.
0: Jewels are manifesting. Believe it.
1: Yeah.
0: Believe it.
2: Yeah.
0: They are manifesting in the midst of you.
2: Yes.
0: It's happening in the midst of us.
1: Yes.
0: Hungry hearts, come and experience heaven here on earth. This is the Church of Acts.
2: Yes.
0: Send you invited.
1: You're invited.
0: As the angel invited us.
2: Yes.
0: God bless.
2: Amen. God bless.
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10: You're having a great weekend, family. 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The Nightly Spirit. I'll see you then.

0: Forecast. We are going to be looking at better opportunities for the showers and thunderstorms to our south. Low 70s there. More of the scattered variety showers and thunderstorms farther north. Partly cloudy and 68 for the overnight low. Now for our Sunday, mostly sunshine. Still maybe some stray to scattered showers and thunderstorms, especially north. We head up into the mid to upper 80s. Sunday night, we are partly cloudy. And then we do have chances for some rain on Monday to open up the work week. This is Jeff Eno from the Weather Channel for Town Square Media, Tuscaloosa.
1: It's 91 degrees in Tuscaloosa.
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1: 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Hey.

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3: He built the altar to a golden calf, but then he turns around and said, tomorrow is the feast of the Lord. He mixing holiness with uncleanness. Lord, let me slow it down. If this don't sound like today, I'll be a lying preacher. The Lord says, put a difference between the holy and the unholy, the clean and the unclean. Because Israel was doing the same thing that the church is doing, saying, this is the feast of the Lord with the golden calf to worship. I'm going somewhere. There's a golden calf in the midst of the people. Aaron said, tomorrow is the feast of the Lord. But understand, I want you to notice something. There's a molten calf. There's an idol in the midst. There's a demon in the midst. And they said it's about the Lord. But if it's about the Lord, should we be clean? If it's about the Lord, should we obey God? There's no repentance. There's no brokenness. We are not crying. Sister, everybody talking about it's about the Lord. There's no tears. Hallelujah. We are not repenting. We are not turning. We looking more like the world. We becoming more like the world. We want to be like everybody but God. Forget this message about God. We're not going to church for God because we're not changing. If it's for the Lord, the Bible says, present your body as a living sacrifice, holy and acceptable in the sight of the Lord, which is your reasonable service. And we got to stop saying it's about the Lord when there's no change in our heart. When it's about the Lord, baby, you got to get on the altar. When it's about the Lord, there's a craving in you to live holy. Touch somebody and say, it's Jesus before I dance. It's got to be about the Lord in my lifestyle. Where is the change? I'm coming through here. Huh? If the song about the Lord, shouldn't your life first line up? If you sing it for the Lord, why you not living for the Lord? Listen. We love doing stuff for God, but we won't live for God. I'm singing for the Lord. I'm shopping for the Lord. Come on, I'm going to church for the Lord. But why we not living for the Lord? Why we are not turning and there's supposed to be a hurt in us. And when it's about the Lord, how can we mix paganism and we bring in the idols of the world? I don't care what y'all say. Talking about for the young people, you gonna lead young folks to hell because y'all won't tell the young folks the truth. The Lord never said, change his word for the young people. He said, what I say to one, I say to everybody. Tell them young folks to repent. Tell them young folks to come out of sin. Come on. We want to do everything for God, but we're not obeying God. Hallelujah. And look, church today. Notice when people rebuttal truth or they want to justify. It's always, this is about the Lord. The only glory be to God, evidence that we have that we save, which are no evidence according to the Bible. We say, look at our church. I warn over 10,000 folks go to our church. If you don't tell them the truth, 10,000 folks gonna bust hell. Hallelujah, right with you. Are y'all listening to me? If it's about the Lord, should we repent? If it's about the Lord, we supposed to walk like God. We supposed to have a change in our lives. If it's about the Lord, put the liquor down. Put the weed down. If it's about the Lord, put the whoredom down. If it's about the Lord, put the fornication down. If it's about the Lord, stop lying in the pulpit. If it's about the Lord, there should be a change. Tomorrow is the feast of the Lord, but there's an idol, there's a false god, and it sounds like us. Right after the club, tomorrow we got to be at church. Come on, girl, it's 5 in the morning. You know tomorrow the feast. Come on. We're going to go to the club tonight. That's Saturday night. But you know we got to get out of here because tomorrow is the day of the Lord. Huh? Come on, y'all. I'm coming straight through here. Come on. Tonight, I'm going to lay down with who I want to. Y'all not talking back to me. But I got to get out the bed because I got to be in the choir in the morning. Oh, where's the fear of God? Huh? Where is the living right? Where? Come on now. Huh? You know what Israel said? Look what Aaron said. Tomorrow is the feast of the Lord. And it's just like us. We can praise Satan all Saturday night, Friday night, but somehow Sunday is the feast of the Lord. So you gonna feast with God and the devil? Nope. You can't feast with God and the devil. You can't share them. You can't eat at the table with God and the devil. Can I hurry up? I'm gonna hurry up and get out of here. But notice they said tomorrow, which means this is premeditated. And so tomorrow, we just gonna ignore that there's a golden calf. We're gonna ignore that God is holy. Can I get some help today? We're gonna ignore the fact that we just desecrated ourselves by building a calf. But tomorrow we're gonna look forward to the blessings of the Lord. We just gonna ignore how we live all week long. There's not gonna be repentance. There's not gonna be brokenness, man. There's not gonna be tears. There's not gonna be weeping. There's not gonna be breaking. There's not gonna be an altar where we lay down on our face. Nope. We just going to church and we're gonna sing to God. That's the American church. We just gonna be idols and dance and worship them all week. But Sunday, we just gonna have the feast of the Lord. But can I tell y'all something? If you worship the devil outside the building, you bringing the devil in the building. The devil don't leave because the day changed. If you've been worshiping the devil, you smell like him, it's still on you. And if you worship him all week, you can't help but to worship him one day of the week. They said tomorrow now, we're going to get down at church. We're going to have the feast of the Lord. Hallelujah. But what about this idol? Are we going to repent? Are we going to break it? How in the world you wanted an idol on Saturday, but you want Jesus on Sunday? I want to be clear with Truth Unveiling Ministry because there is deception. There's deception. There's false teaching. There's false doctrine that's going around and is telling people that you can praise the devil and you can praise God and you don't have to change and you can still live holy. Touch your neighbor, say that's a lying spirit. Y'all don't hear what I said up in here. That's a lying spirit. Come on, how does it look if I'm your pastor, glory be to God, and I'm at Lil Wayne concert? How does it look I'm your pastor and I'm at Chris Brown concert? Amen. Let him pour in lust into my spirit. How does it look if I'm at a concert of Jezebel and I'm letting her spray me all night, and then I come on y'all, turn me over to lust, and then I'm up here preaching. I can't preach against sin because I enjoy. You can't preach against what you love. That's why the Bible

them because they're going to tell on you. So you know if you rebuke her, she going to tell you on you. That's why the Bible said leaders don't have a reproach. Because now you can't preach because you was at the club. You can't preach because they know where your car was last night. And it wasn't at your wife's house. It wasn't at your house. Huh? You can't rebuke sin when the church know you live in it. That's why y'all preach a squad. That's why you don't say nothing. You can't preach against lust when you got more lust than a dog got fleas. Somebody say amen. How you gonna preach against lust when you the most lustful thing? You don't preach against what you live. So you want to know why I preach it? Because I'm preaching it because I'm living holy. Okay, try me. Go look for a woman I slept with. Oh, I guess you can't find her. I got one wife. I can preach it without being ashamed. Because I done proved myself loyal. I'm not unqualified. Your life qualify you as a preacher, not your organization. Let the preacher, the bishop, have one wife, not five. So most of your bishops not qualified. Your life is what qualify you. Your fruit is what qualify you. A bishop, the husband of one wife, and not the wife of one husband. I'm coming through here. Either we gonna live holy or we not. We gonna obey God or we not. Come on. Hallelujah. God's God standing. So sister, whatever spirit told you, you the head of your husband, it was a demon. Come on. What spirit talking to you outside the Bible? It's not God. You can't preach against what you condone. That's why these preachers sold out. That's why the Bible said if you're a leader, you held to a higher. Because the people watching. The people following you. If you go astray, you can lead them astray. Good God Almighty. The Lord said to Ezekiel, when I tell you to tell them to repent, if you don't tell them to repent and turn from their sins, and if they die, their blood going to be applied to your hand. I'm washing my hand while I preach. You know why? Because I'm telling you the truth. Huh? There's pulpits bloody from the hands of people dying. Preachers not telling them the truth because you wanted a new car. Now all you showing on internet your Mercedes, but I'm telling you it ain't worth your soul. No, I don't want members to buy me nothing for me to sell out. Come on, somebody up in here. Folks, won't you like Aaron? Man of God, I come back, you make us some gods. I'm not making nothing. Man of God, you know I love pastor, but it's some things I'm going to call her. Will you make us some other gods, give us some different messages? You know, I've been going through it. My money. Okay, stop. Okay. Stop blowing your money. Pastor, did you see God saying things about my bad credit? Yeah, go pay them people off. Uh-huh. Stop buying stuff you can't afford. That's your answer right there. Be a good steward of your stuff. Come on, we got too many evil stewards. Come on, somebody. Manage your stuff well. Man of God, you see anything about that new car I saw in my dreams? But I sure see something about you having a new heart. God said, I didn't come to preach parking lot messages, car lot messages. And come on, go on MacFarlane for a car. But when you come to church, you coming for the word of God.
Oh, come to church. I need a rhema word. I need a word for right now. The word right now, repent. The word right now, change. The word right now, strip yourself on the altar. My God, and let God expurgate you. Let him purge it till you vomit sin out of your heart. Let God. Man, you're a preacher. You can't cater to folks. How you gonna preach the Bible? Glory be to God, and you catering to people. That's what happened to Aaron. They said, Aaron, we want some guys. And see, he was catering to the people, and he took their jewelry. What preachers doing? Taking people money. You know what Aaron became? A prosperity preacher. Give me your earring, and give me your diamond. Give it to me. Give me the earring out your ear, and give me that ring off your finger. Give me all the jewelry. Give it to me while he making that golden image. And that's what happened when you preach money. You build mansions, but not the house of God. That's what happened when you preach for money. All you doing is getting cars, and you getting luxury things, and you can, my God, got

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Look at somebody and say, he didn't need your earring. He didn't need your jewelry. He said, I build my church upon the revelation of God that I am the Christ, the Son of the living God. Somebody in here grabbed somebody and said, neighbor, why build a cow when God built the church? And upon this rock, God, I shall stand, because this rock is solid. I'm going to stand through the pain. I'm going to stand through the wind. I'm going to stand. I'm going to stand. Somebody say amen. I got to get out of here. Aaron now preaching for money because the people don't want to hear the truth. Hallelujah. Everything now about Aaron is jewelry. Amen. Come on now. Amen. You got preachers now showing all their jewelry in the pulpit. They don't even read the Bible. People are fascinated because they got a $10,000 ring and a $20,000 ring. Come on, y'all. Amen. They got a, come on, y'all. They got the best watches. And come on, y'all. That's right. Hallelujah. They got Rolex. And you know what we got to say? That's the God going before us. That's that cow. That's that prosperity God that's going before us. Look at our preacher rich. And hallelujah, we so amazed. Hallelujah, about what a preacher have that the poor folks bought. And now he got a private jet you can't fly on. He got a mansion you can't sleep in. He got a bank account, but won't let you borrow a dime. And all you doing is bowing down, amen, to a cow that can't heal. Tell your neighbor, there's one person I bow down to. And the Bible said, there is a name that is above every name. And at the name of Jesus, every knee shall bow, and every tongue shall confess that Jesus Christ is Lord of Lord. Hallelujah to the glory of the Father. Tell your neighbor, amen, I can't bow to nothing else. I already bow to God. I bow my mind. I bow my spirit. I made up my mind. God, I live. God, I die. I already bent my knee to the Almighty God. Can I get a witness up in here? The devil don't get my glory. The devil don't get the glory. Run to your neighbor, say, neighbor, it wasn't the devil that healed my mind. It wasn't the devil that delivered my body. It wasn't the devil that delivered me from Egypt. It wasn't the cow that delivered me. It was God that delivered me. And all glory belongs, amen, to the Lord. Somebody say, yeah. Say, I don't have to make an image. Say amen. I said, say amen. I got to show y'all something. I got to show y'all something. Watch this. Watch this, everybody. We created in the image of God, but they make an image after a demon. When you already in the image of God, but they create, they build an image outside of the God. Amen. When they already in the image of God. And I want you to understand right now, brothers and sisters, look what they said. Tomorrow is the feast of the Lord. But the day before, they built a molten calf. But tomorrow is the feast of the Lord. I ain't knocking nobody. But brothers and sisters, we can't come to God any kind of way. Come on, y'all. That's all I'm saying. Amen. We can't have a feast of the Lord while we feasting with a devil. We must decide and we must choose. Come on, y'all, who we gonna serve? And y'all want to know who it start with? Aaron. It start with the leader. Because if the leader walk right, the people got to get right or get out. If the leader hold up a standard, then the people, they gonna walk with the standard. But if the leader compromise, the people gonna compromise. Y'all still here? Look what they said. Tomorrow. But what y'all do last night? Sound like to me you built the calf and you talking about tomorrow we're going to have the feast of the Lord. Something out of sync. Something asymmetrical. Something not in balance with God. Because how can you build a dead thing and not cry and repent? But talking about I'm going to wake up tomorrow and we're going to have the feast of the Lord. And it sound like today's church. Y'all don't like it, but I'm gonna preach it. It sound like today. Glory be to God, where we
we don't care what we do the night before. And I'm not talking about a mistake. We do stuff willfully over and over again. And the only reason we show up to church, because we in a choir. That's the only reason, because we love singing and doing stuff for the Lord, but we don't want to live for God. But God, Lord, help me up in here right now. You know, we need God to do something for us. And in order for God to do something for us, we got to come with a broken heart and a contrite spirit, because only God can take a sinful heart and purify it and make it over. Is there anybody is tired of being tired? Is there anybody who said, I didn't come here to play with God, but I came here today because I need a breakthrough in my heart. I need God to do something in my spirit. I need God to deliver me. Look, let's see what happened. Okay, tomorrow is the feast of the Lord. They rose up early on tomorrow. Look, the next day, they gets up early. Somebody said, read that Bible, man of God. Read that Bible. See, we in the Bible. Say amen. Okay, yesterday they built the calf. Okay, they rose up early the next day, and they offered burnt offerings and brought peace offerings. And the people sat down to eat, drink, and rose up to play. They rose up to eat, to drink, and to play in church. To play. When your heart not sincere for God, hallelujah, and you shouting and dancing, you playing with God. Playing with God. What playing with God is when you don't have a sincere heart. It's when you have an outer expression of worship, amen, but not an inner awareness or reality of God, where your heart have not been purified on the altar by God. You look holy on the outside, but your inside's full of dead man bone. Somebody ought to say, there's a man of God on the rise. Y'all not listening. I need everybody in the spirit. I need everybody in the spirit right there, because the nation getting ready to hear the truth. I hear somebody say, look, the Bible said they rose up to play, and it sound like the day we in. We wake up, eat breakfast, and we go to church to just play. When church is real, it's at home. When church is real, it's in your car. When church is real, it's at your job. Your church shouldn't have an address. That's the building. But the real church is a living organism. It's a breathing individual with a broken, sincere, and a prostrate heart. Amen. Before God. Hallelujah. The church should be with you everywhere you go. There should be awareness of the word of God. Listen, everybody. Playing with God is by being ingenuous. Hallelujah with God. No sincerity. No, my God. No brokenness. No realness. Are y'all listening to me today? And I feel the glory of God in here. You know what God.

0: God gonna wipe you. And see, we think because God don't judge right away that we getting away with it. No, we are not. Hallelujah. It's not God's will for any soul to perish. He's just being patient. He being long-suffering, like in the day of Noah. But soon, time gonna run out. They were partying, drinking. In the day of Noah, marrying and being married, and knew not when the rain came. And they were carried away by the flood waters. If you put anything before God, God angry. Well, he a God of grace. He a God of wrath too. Don't let anybody teach you he's God of grace. He doesn't care. He know we all human. That's a lying spirit. He knows sometimes we don't believe, so we have to look toward other things. That's a demon. If we really believe God is a God of wrath and have a fear of God, there's no way we can disregard or disrespect God. You will reverence God if you fear God. You will honor the house of God if you fear God. If you fear God, there's no way you can live any kind of way. Look, I have such a fear of God. I believe if I went to a worldly concert, I won't make it out. Can I be honest? I fear God so much that if I went after another woman, I believe I'd drop dead. I done seen too much of God's glory to play. I fear God too much. When my wife not with me, I'm not creeping. Because she may not see me, but God see me. I'm just going to be honest up in here today. Because I have a fear of God. I'm not in no woman inbox. I'm not teasing with nobody. I fear God. I reverence God. And when you love God, you will love your wife. Don't say you faithful to God, but you're not faithful to your spouse. They work hand to hand. You can't love God and you're not faithful to your spouse. If you're a man, the Bible said, love your wife as Christ loved the church. Christ had one bride, so you have one. We got to kill this stuff. You know, I'm just a man. No, you're going to just burn in hell if you don't repent. Listening to all these fools on TikTok. All men cheat. The devil is a lie. Yeah, because that's what man need. He got to have it all the time. That's lust. If you're a man and you can't keep your clothes up, you full of lust. Woman too. God ain't never said in the Bible, you got to sleep with everything and you got to cheat. We listen to all this worldly stuff. Yeah, you know all men cheat. Well, I don't. Can I get a witness? And women not loyal. The devil is a lie. I read about a versus woman in the Bible. What women y'all talking about? Come on, bingo, gambling club, Grammy Award women. It's a different from a loose woman and a holy one.
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2: May the words of my mouth and the meditation of my heart be acceptable in thy sight, O Lord, my strength and my redeemer. God, grant me the serenity to accept the things that I cannot change, the courage to change the things that I can, and the wisdom to know the difference. Good evening, everyone. I am Josann Johnson, and I'm also known as Josie J and Authentically Me 2.0. And welcome to my inspirational moments. As always, thank you, WTSK and Praise 93, for having me this evening.

evening. Last week, I explained to you about the powerhouse. Is God house? Is it in you? Well, today, I'm going to talk to you about the lighthouse. I remember when it was the first time I had ever been on a cruise. This particular night, we were up and decided to go out and get some ice cream. We were walking around and deciding to go to the back of the ship just to see what it looked like at night. As we finally got to the back of the ship, I began looking over the ship as far as I could see. There was nothing but complete darkness, and that's a very scary sight. Then out of nowhere, this light began to circle, and it was just circling. And I asked, "What is that?" And they said, "It was a lighthouse." So there went my mind in that moment. And I thought, the lighthouse. The lighthouse is such a powerful thing. It overshadows anything that darkness brings. So know within the inner self, the lighthouse within you will put all of your darkest hours to death. So keep shining your light. The lighthouse is such a powerful thing. It stands firm against raging winds, crashing waves, and the deepest darkness, never allowing the storm to define its purpose. Even when darkness tries to overshadow everything around it, the lighthouse never competes with the darkness. It simply just shines. Its light becomes a beacon of hope, direction of courage, strength, and unwavering faith for anyone searching for their way. In a similar way, there is a lighthouse within you. No matter what life brings, disappointment, pain, fear, rejection, loss, or uncertainty, your light within was created to outshine every shadow. The storms may surround you, but they were never meant to live within or to consume you. My inspirational moment reminds us that our greatest strength is often revealed in our darkest moments. Every setback bursts a seed for a comeback. Every tear waters the soil for future growth. And resilience is discovered through every challenge. Your struggles are not your identity. It is a purpose that prepares your testimony. So build unwavering confidence and know that the lighthouse within you is stronger than any darkness you will ever have to face. Make sure you begin to feed your spirit with unwavering faith, love, wisdom, hope, and let your light become so bright that fear has no place to dwell. Your darkest hour will not be your final chapter. They will become the backdrop against which your greatest light shines. Remember, darkness cannot extinguish a light that refuses to stop shining. Become the lighthouse. Stand firm, shine boldly, and let your life become proof that hope will always overcome despair. For one solid season, I was in so much despair. I had lost both of my mothers, had an unexpected move, but I knew God was doing some major things in my life then. The unexpected move was a lot. You know, we never like to be pushed outside of our comfort zone. During this time, I was deep in my thoughts. I put my belongings in storage, and in 2 weeks, I was signing a lease on a house that was not even finished being remodeled. But that is the God I serve. During this moment, I thought about how the Israelites stayed in the wilderness for 40 years, but was finally led into the promised land by Moses, who was a hierarchy of God. I began to write the promised land. When God leads you out of the wilderness into the promised land, everything that comes up against you will be forced for God to show his hand. So don't be fooled to come up against God's work in progress, because you may sell your soul to some.

something you won't be able to digest. Stand firm in God. The promised land is more than a destination. It is the evidence of God's faithfulness before every promise becomes a wilderness. The wilderness is where God strips away fear, pride, doubt, and everything that cannot cross into your next season. It's where faith is tested, character is built, and purpose is revealed. When God leads you out of the wilderness and into the promised land, don't be surprised when opposition arises. Every promise attracts resistance because the enemy recognizes what God has already ordained. But understand this, every attract against God's divine purpose forces God to reveal his mighty hand. What was meant to destroy you becomes the very stage where God displays his power, protection, and his glory. So don't be deceived into fighting against God's work in progress. When God has placed his hand upon a person, a purpose or a vision standing against it isn't just opposing people. It is opposing the will of God. And when you make an agreement with darkness to battle against what God is building, you may end up selling your soul for temporary gain, only to discover you have consumed something too bitter to digest. The promised land isn't won by human strength, but by obedience, faith, and trust in God's timing. The wilderness may have tested me, but it also prepared me. And once God opens the door no one can shut, every obstacle becomes another testimony that his promise never returns empty. So don't mistake God's silence for his absence. The wilderness is preparation, and the promised land is proof that God promises always outlives your pain. This emphasizes three important things to me. Number one, the wilderness, God's place of preparation. Number two, opposition, confirmation that God's promise is significant. Number three, the promised land, the fulfillment of God's purpose and the revelation of his power. You know, even during all this, I was looking to God and saying that I was truly blessed. And now I'm going to give you the definition of what blessed truly means. Beautiful, loved, equipped, successful, strong, educated, and divinely guided. My mother would always say, I am truly blessed by the best. Be beautiful. A reminder that true beauty comes from within, from character, confidence, kindness, and the unique purpose placed inside you. L, loved, a declaration that you are valued, accepted, and surrounded by love. It represents knowing your worth and walking in your confidence. E, equipped. A symbol of being prepared with the gifts, knowledge, talents, and strength needed to overcome obstacles and accomplish your purpose. S, successful, a reflection of growth, achievement, and victory, recognizing every milestone, lesson, and accomplishment along the journey. S, strong, a tribute to resilience, the ability to rise after challenges, remain committed, and continue moving forward with courage. E, educated, a celebration of wisdom, learning, experience, and the power of knowledge to transform lives and create opportunities. D, divinely guided, the foundation of the message, trusting that every step, lesson, and breakthrough is connected to a higher purpose and direction.
The phrase, I am blessed by the best, ties the entire vision together, representing gratitude and faith while acknowledging that every blessing, ability, and opportunity comes from a greater source. My inspirational moments represents the chapter of the journey, the struggles that built character, the lessons that created wisdom, and the victories that prove perseverance pays off. It honors moments of transformation, personal growth, and determination to keep rising. I am beautiful. I am loved. I am equipped. I am successful. I am strong. I am educated. I am divinely guided. And I am blessed by the best. You see, when God begins to show up in your life, you begin to see the goodness in every creation and the light that shines throughout all eternity. This has inspired me to journal. Thank you, God. You can't just see the vision. You have to see the vision. This quote represents the difference between having a dream and truly walking in purpose. Seeing a vision is not just about imagining what could be. It's about developing the faith, determination, and discipline to recognize what is possible before it becomes reality. Many people can see the vision from a distance. They can talk about goals, imagine success, and admire what others have accomplished. But to have to see the vision means going deeper. It means allowing the vision to become so clear in your spirit that you are willing to move, grow, sacrifice, and believe even when there is no evidence yet that it will happen. My inspirational moment reminds us that a true vision requires more than eyesight. It requires insight. It requires looking beyond current circumstances, obstacles, and limitations, and seeing the purpose that has been placed inside of you. A person with a vision does not only see where they are, they see where they are going. The phrase, you have to see the vision, carries the meaning of commitment, and it says, see it when nobody understands it. See it when the journey gets difficult. See it when the results have not appeared yet. See it because your belief creates the foundation for breakthrough. A vision is a blueprint for your future. Before anything is built, it first exists in the mind of the creator. The same exact way an architect sees a building before the first brick is placed, a person with a purpose must see greatness within themselves before the world recognizes it. This moment teaches us that vision is not just something you look at. It is something you embrace, protect, and pursue. It requires faith to keep moving when the path is unclear. It requires action to turn into an idea and an accomplishment. You can't just see the vision. You have to see the vision means don't just notice your potential. Become committed to bring it to life. Don't just dream about your destiny. Prepare for it. Don't just look at the possibility. Believe that you are capable of achieving it. This moment is a reminder that the greatest visions are not created by people who only look with their eyes, but by people who believe with their heart and walk with purpose and move with faith. This is where vision becomes belief and belief becomes reality. So don't just see the vision, see the vision. Now, I started opening myself up and giving God more and more of my time, and he really began to give me downloads. All I kept hearing him say was, release control. The next morning, I got up writing, you can't have control over what you can't control. So stop, think, choose. This sent my mind so deep in thought, and I began to write.
You have to know the difference between what happens around you and how you decide to respond. You can't have control over what you can't control. Many things in life are outside of your power. Other people's behavior, their opinions, unexpected problems, the past, delayed rejections, and sudden changes. Trying to control these things can leave you feeling frustrated, anxious, or exhausted. My inspirational moment reminds us that accepting a lack of control is not weakness, it is wisdom. Acceptance means saying, I may not be able to change this situation, but I do not have to let it control my peace, my character, or my next decision. Stop. When something upsetting happens or our first reaction may come from anger, fear, disappointment, or stress, stop means creating a pause before reacting. The pause protects you from saying or doing something you may later regret. It gives you a moment to breathe, calm your emotions, and separate the actual situation from the thoughts and the assumptions surrounding it. Stopping does not mean ignoring the problem. It means refusing to let the problem rush you into an unhealthy response. Think. Once you have paused and examined the situation clearly, then ask yourself, what is actually happening? What part of this situation can I influence? What part must I accept? Am I responding to facts or am I responding to fear? What consequences could follow from my next action? Thinking helps you to move from emotion to understanding. Your feelings still matter, but they do not have to make every decision for you. Choose. Even when you cannot choose what happens, you can often choose your response. You can choose patience instead of anger, boundaries instead of arguments, acceptance instead of resistance, or action instead of helplessness. Sometimes the best choice is to speak up. Sometimes it is to walk away. Sometimes it is to forgive, ask for help, or try again, or let something go. The important point is that your decision becomes intentional rather than impulsive. This moment teaches that personal power does not come from controlling everything. It comes from controlling what belongs to you, your attitude, your words, your boundaries, your effort, and your next step. You cannot control whether someone respects you. However, you can choose how much access that person has to your life. You cannot change the past, but you can decide what to learn from it. You cannot prevent every disappointment, but you can choose whether it makes you bitter or helps you become wiser. Stop, think, choose is a simple method for protecting your peace and making better decisions. Stop before emotions take over. Think about what is true and what is in your control. Choose the response that reflects the person you want to become. The moral of the story is, you may not control the moment, but you can still take ownership of what you do with it. I am thankful that I can stop, think, and choose. I have a question for you today, and I will explain why this is so. How loud is your silence? Your mind, your peace, your energy, your boundaries, your faith should all speak volumes. This moment was during one of my isolation periods. At the time when I learned to sit with myself in silence, in that silence, I found clarity instead of confusion, peace instead of noise, and strength that I never knew I had. Sometimes the loudest statement you would ever make is saying nothing at all. How loud is your silence? Silence isn't empty. It's where healing begins. It is where purposes is revealed.
It is where faith grows.

Mind speaks wisdom. Your peace should silence chaos. Your energy should attract what aligns with your purpose. Your boundaries should teach others how to respect you. And your faith should remind you that even when nothing seems to be happening, God is still working. This season taught me to embrace my own company, listen beyond the noise, and discover the strength that only silence could reveal. The world celebrates being loud, but sometimes the greatest transformation happens in the quiet. So I ask you today, how loud is your silence? And more importantly, are you willing to go within? Because everything you've been searching for on the outside might be ready to be discovered within. How loud is my silence? My energy, my peace, my boundaries, my mind, and my faith all speaks volumes. I am a very deep thinker, and I've also learned that I can't just think inside of the box. I also have to think outside of the box. Your creations are limitless when you begin to think outside of the box. This inspirational moment was created when I was in my deep thinking mode. Intuition, discernment, and your aura and energy will definitely align in your spirit and let you know one's intentions / motives. So pay attention, because protection is sometimes needed. When I became quiet, observant, and deeply connected to source, I could tell if a person's presence was sincere or if it was meant to harm me. Although these ideas are related, they are definitely not identical. Intuition is where the inner me analyzes everything. Sometimes it feels like peace, tension, hesitation, curiosity, or uneasiness. Discernment? That's the process of examining impressions carefully. What am I sensing? Does the person's words, actions, patterns, character all align with what I am feeling? Together, intuition and discernment represents both feeling and evaluation. Intuition alerts you, and discernment helps you determine what the alert may mean. When your aura and your energy aligns in your spirit, it describes a sense of inner recognition. In a spiritual language, sometimes aura and energy refers to the emotional atmosphere it carries, the way the presence affects you. Someone may speak kindly, but their behavior feels controlling or inconsistent. Someone else may appear to be nervous, but their actions still feel honest and respectful. This means that your spirit can recognize the difference between outward appearances and what may be happening beneath them. Alignment doesn't always mean that every initial feeling is automatically correct. Sometimes fear, previous betrayal, anxiety, attraction, or personal expectations can influence what we sense. Real and raw discernment requires you to remain aware without immediately turning a feeling into a final conclusion. People's true intentions are often revealed through patterns rather than promises. A person's motives become clear when you observe. Does their actions match their words? How they respond when you say no? If they respect your boundaries? How they treat people who cannot benefit them? Whether they bring clarity or constant confusion? Or whether their kindness disappears when they don't get their way? And whether they accept accountability or continuously blame others. Now, let me repeat that one. Whether they accept accountability or continue.

0: this discomfort because you want to see the best in someone. It also means do not become so suspicious that every mistake looks dangerous. The clear goal is observation and not fear. I am encouraging people to notice signs such as contradictions, emotional pressure, excessive flattery, boundary testing, secrecy, jealousy, disrespect disguised as humor, or attempts to isolate you from others. I am also reminding you to honor the peaceful signs: consistency, patience, honesty, accountability, and respect. 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Contact appropriate professionals when someone poses a credible threat. Protection should be correspondence to the evidence. Sometimes protection means slowing down and observing. At other times, when there are threats, stalking, violence, coercion, or repeated boundary violations, then it is time to take decisive actions. Do not separate spiritual sensitivity from practical wisdom. Listen to the inner you while observing outwardly. Protect yourself when a person's patterns reveal harmful intentions. I'm always saying, I see what I see and I know what I know. Always pay attention to the signs. Now, these are my words, my way. I am Yossi J, also known as Authentically Me 2.0. Spread love on purpose, and I will see you all next time.
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0: family, it's your girl Darlene here, and welcome to this week's countdown. It is the Spirit Top 15, and I've got a new song for you this week, the Off the Record Smash. You just want to hang out with your girl like your girl want to hang out with you. Don't miss the Vintage Vault for this week. We're going to go ahead and get everything started. Here we are at number 15.
1: Come on, let it rise. There's no place I'd rather be.

0: That was number 15 on this Spirit Top 15 countdown. Here's number 14.
1: Hey, hey, hey, hey. Ladies and gentlemen.

number 12 right here on the Spirit Top 15. And coming up, I've got songs number 11 and 10, along with the Vintage Vault and our special guest this week. It's all coming up in 5 minutes right here on the Spirit Top 15 Inspirational Hits in America.

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0: That's number 10 this week on the Spirit Top 15. And now it is time for me to dig into my vintage vault. And here it is.
1: Some people have seen where God has brought you from.

0: that was this week's Vintage Vault. Now it's time for me to get into this week's special guest interview.
1: Lee Vossie been hanging out with us. What's your bad self, Lee? Do you know how long I've been a fan? Like, I'm so glad that you are continuing to do Christian R&B music.
2: Aww.
1: Because I was just like, oh my God, Lee. Oh my God. When I saw you at the Stellar, just like, I was like, I'm such a fan.
2: Who's talking? Oh my goodness, Steve.
1: Listen, because I've always loved, you know, the people that will step out there and go to everybody, to the other crowds that want what God has for them.
2: Yeah,
1: you know what I mean?
2: Yeah.
1: So I just appreciate who you are.
2: Thank you.
1: your sound and your ministry. So talk to us about this single.
2: Yeah, so my new song is called Forward.
1: Hint.
2: And it's about moving forward,
1: yes.
2: Right? Whether it's coming out of a relationship or a job or just maybe even a vision for your life that you thought is what God had you, but it's not.
1: Right.
2: You know? And really the grief that comes with that and the decision ultimately, you know what? I can't stay here no more.
1: That's right.
2: Move forward. I've cried my tears, you know, and it's just time to go to what's next.
1: To what's next. People get stuck. People are afraid, you know, and I say it like this. Sometimes we talk about the sufferings of Christ so much that people settle with suffering.
2: Yeah. Like we're just supposed to stay there. But guess what? Jesus got up.
1: Come on.
2: And is on the throne.
1: Come on.
2: You know what I'm saying?
1: The suffering was
2: a part of the
1: story. It was a little while.
2: And it was a powerful part.
1: Very powerful.
2: Very worth mentioning.
1: Mm-hmm.
2: But that's not where it ended.
1: Come on.
2: Hello.
1: That's not how the story ends.
2: Okay.
1: 3 days later, he rose again. That's love. Hey. Lee Vossie, everybody. We're going to come back and finish this conversation. Plus, I got songs number 9 and 8 on the way right here on the Spirit Top 15 Inspirational Hits in America.

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5: Oh, come on, give God praises up in here. How many know God is worthy to be praised? How many know Babylon is coming down? Babylon was always known as a heathen nation that would have the people of God under suppression. In Babylon, there were territorial demons, spirits of bondage. Oh, but God would take the heat out the fire. He would calm down the lion in the lion's den.

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1: I hope you're having a great weekend, family. This weekend is a great time to really get prayed up and recharged for the upcoming week. 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I'll see you then.
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0: And there it is. That is Lee Vasi with Forward. Lee, thank you for hanging out with us.
1: Thank you for having me.
0: Y'all don't know what's getting ready to go down. We just had this conversation. You're going to find Lee getting ready to be everywhere. Watch. We're going to have Lee out here in these streets. But anyway, thank you for hanging out. You got to come back.
1: I would love to.
0: You got to come back.
1: I would love nothing more.
0: All right then, honey. Don't say less. Say less.
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